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0: is 7 o'clock and this is Silverbirds by the 93.7 Jaws. Nigeria is the only country we have. Let's avoid acts that could destabilize the nation. We are one big family. I am David King. First, our top stories. House of Representatives urges the federal government action after Taraba clash. Ondo State Governor commends conviction of our church attack suspects. UNICEF expresses concern over the growing number of Nigerian children lacking the skills required to secure employment. And the foreign scene, India deepens defense ties to Nigeria through National Defense College geostrategic tour. And in sports, House of Representatives back Bashali's Guinness boxing dream, rule out government funding. Please stay tuned for details of these and other stories. The House of Representatives has urged the federal government and security agencies to halt the recurrent violence between the Karenjo and Wurukum communities in Karim Lamido local government area of Taraba State following a fresh clash that claimed lives, displaced residents and destroyed property worth millions of naira. The call followed a motion sponsored by Mohammed Audu, who drew the attention of lawmakers to the deteriorating security and humanitarian situation in the affected communities. Presenting a motion during plenary on Wednesday, Mohammed Audu said violence erupted again between the two communities on May 29, 2026, resulting in the death of at least five persons, injuries to several others, and widespread destruction of homes, farm produce, and livestock. The lawmaker warned that the renewed hostilities have compounded an already precarious security situation in Karim Lamido, where communities are also grappling with attacks by bandits operating around the border areas linking Taraba, Plateau, Bauchi, and Gombe states. The House of Representatives has called for the immediate rescue of worshippers abducted during a deadly attack at a church crusade in Ekiti State. The lawmakers urged security agencies to launch coordinated operations to apprehend the perpetrators and prevent a recurrence of such incidents. The resolution followed the consideration of a motion of urgent public importance sponsored by the member representing Ekiti North Federal Constituency, Kolawole Akinlayo, during Wednesday's plenary. Recall that on April 28, 2026, 16 worshippers were abducted during an evening service at a Christ Apostolic Church in Edaunio, a community in Ilejameje local government area of the state. The gunmen also killed the presiding pastor. After initially demanding the sum of 1 billion naira ransom, which was later reduced to 50 million naira, the community raised and paid 10.5 million naira to the abductors. Despite this, the abducted victims remain in captivity. Some concerned residents in Plateau State have once again urged security agencies to do more and ensure that lives and property are protected in the country. The residents made their appeals known in an interview with Rhythm News in Jos.
1: Police, they are trying their best, but then some of them are compromising to do all these things that is happening. So we cannot tell.
2: When you call the police, they might not even attend to you. And at times, before they come, the thing have already finished before they come.
0: They added that many parents and children now live in fear, with others forced to abandon their homes.
3: Children are being kidnapped every day in school. We hear the news here and there. It is becoming alarming and people are now afraid to even send their words to school.
1: People in the villages, they are coming to town because they are not safe. On their farm, they will be killed. Even their farm will be destroyed. And even schools are not safe. Individual is not safe.
0: The citizens express frustration with the government's effort to address insecurity.
3: If government can do more, maybe encourage the security personnel, employ more people, more hands, and then if the issue of state police can be legalized, where more people work in the state instead of the governor waiting for the federal, for the president to give directives, that will help.
1: They have to add more effort to see that we curtail this problem that we have within Nigeria.
0: Khadijat Adewi reports that insecurity has over the years remained one of the biggest challenges facing Nigeria. The Senate has ramped up calls for urgent action by the federal government and security agencies to secure the release of victims still being held captive following the recent abduction of students, pupils and teachers from schools in Oyo State. The resolution followed the adoption of a motion sponsored by Senator Abdul Fatai Buhari, who drew the attention of the upper chamber to the attack in which 46 persons, including school children and teachers, were abducted. However, lawmakers declined a proposal seeking an audit of military spending despite growing concerns over persistent insecurity, banditry, kidnapping, and insurgency across the country. The proposal was put forward by Senator Adams of Somale during consideration of the motion. Justice Emeka Nwite of the Federal High Court in Abuja has sentenced four suspects to death by hanging for carrying out the deadly June 5, 2022 attack on St. Francis Catholic Church in Owo, Ondo State. The convicts were among the five accused persons who had been standing trial on a 9-count terrorism charge filed by the Department of State Services in conjunction with the attack at the church, where over 40 worshippers were killed and over 100 suffered varying degrees of injuries. They are Idris Abdulmalik Omeza, Al-Kasim Idris, Jamil Abdulmalik, and Abdul Halim Idris. The fifth defendant, Momo Otuha Abubakar, was discharged and acquitted. Ondo State Governor Lucky Aiyedatiwa has commended the judiciary and security agencies for securing the conviction and death sentence of the four suspects linked to the June 5, 2022 terror attack on St. Francis Catholic Church Owo. Governor Aiyedatiwa described the court verdict as a victory for justice, the rule of law, and for all victims of the heinous attack that claimed the lives of innocent worshippers and left many others injured. He noted that the diligence of the prosecution team, the thoroughness of the investigators, and the courage of the judiciary had shown that government would not tolerate acts of terror or violence against his people. The federal government has reaffirmed its commitment to advancing President Bola Tinubu's Renewed Hope agenda in the education sector through digital transformation. The Minister of Education, Tunji Alausa, stated this at the official delivery of a monitoring smart board dashboard to the Federal Capital Territory Universal Basic Education Board. Tunji Alausa described the development as a key step in translating the Renewed Hope agenda into practical improvements in education governance. The minister was quoted in a statement issued by Special Advisor, Media and Communication, Ikharo Atta, following the handover of the device to Suburb FCT Abuja. He said the program was designed to strengthen school supervision, improve accountability, and support real-time data-driven decision-making across basic education institutions. The United Nations Children's Fund has expressed concern over the growing number of Nigerian children lacking the skills required to secure employment and participate in a rapidly evolving economy. UNICEF's Chief of Lagos Field Office, Celine Lafoucre, raised the concern on Wednesday in Ede Osun State during a two-day media dialogue on digital learning, artificial intelligence, and skills development for out-of-school children. The workshop was organized by UNICEF in partnership with the Osun State Ministry of Education, the Federal Ministry of Education, the Universal Basic Education Commission, the Global Partnership for Education, among others. The workshop attracted journalists from Lagos, Ogun, Oyo, Osun, Ekiti, Ondo, and Edo states.
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0: Welcome back. Nigeria and India have taken another step towards strengthening their long-standing strategic partnership as a high-level delegation from the National Defense College India embarked on a dual strategic tour of Nigeria. The 14-member delegation, led by Anvita Sinha, comprises senior military and civil service officers alongside participants from Egypt, Morocco, Nepal, Sri Lanka, and Uzbekistan. The visit, holding from June 1 to June 5, is aimed at deepening defense diplomacy and fostering collaboration in addressing shared security challenges. Nigeria and India share a long history of defense cooperation dating back to post-independence era, when India supported the establishment of key military institutions, including the Nigerian Defense Academy and the Naval College in Port Harcourt. Ghanaian Health Minister Kwabena Minta-Akandu said Ghana has initiated screening protocols for passengers from Ebola high-risk regions. The minister also said that Ghana has put in place effective measures at the Accra International Airport and its land borders to prevent infected people from entering Ghana undetected. He said diseases have no borders, underscoring the Ghanaian authorities' decision to remain alert to protect the public. In entertainment news, award-winning artist Davido is set to headline FIFA's World Cup 2026 countdown concert in Los Angeles, adding another major global platform to his career. Davido will perform alongside Major Lazer, the music project led by producer Diplo. FIFA announced the lineup on Instagram, noting that more special guests will be unveiled in the coming days. In sports, former Nigerian international Ifeanyi Udazie has exonerated Super Eagles head coach Eric Shell of any fault in Nigeria's failure to qualify for the 2026 FIFA World Cup. After recovering from a poor start in the opening qualifying matches to reach the playoffs, Nigeria was ultimately defeated by the DR Congo in a dramatic penalty shootout in Morocco. The match had finished 1-1 after extra time. This marks the second consecutive time the Super Eagles have missed out on the global tournament. The House of Representatives on Wednesday advised veteran Nigerian boxer Bash Ali to pursue private funding initiatives for his long-awaited Guinness World Record Boxing Championship, while urging relevant government agencies to provide regulatory and logistical support within the limits of their statutory responsibilities. The resolution followed the consideration and adoption of a report presented by the House Committee on Public Petitions, chaired by Kwamoti Bitrus, on a petition filed by the former cruiserweight champion against the National Sports Commission. Bash Ali, who is seeking to become the oldest boxer in history to fight in a professional championship bout, has spent more than two decades campaigning for the staging of the proposed Guinness World Record fight in Nigeria. And to end the news, a recap of the major headlines. The House of Representatives has urged the federal government and security agencies to halt the recurrent violence between the Karenjo and Wurukun communities in Karim Lamido local government area of Taraba State. Ondo State Governor Lucky Aidatua has commended the judiciary and security agencies for securing the conviction and death sentence of the four suspects linked to the June 5, 2022 terror attack on St. Francis Catholic Church, Owo. And the United Nations Student Fund has expressed concern over the growing number of Nigerian children lacking the skills required to secure employment and participate in a rapidly evolving economy. And the Foreign Senate Watch report that Nigeria and India have taken another step towards strengthening their long-standing strategic partnership as a high-level delegation from the National Defense College India embarks on a geostrategic tour of Nigeria. And in sport, you heard that the House of Representatives has advised Nigerian veteran boxer Bash Ali to pursue private funding initiatives for his long-awaited Guinness World Record Boxing Championship. The news was edited by Babatunde Ajayi and produced by Dilshak Nampan. You can follow us on our social media platforms at Jos937Rhythm on Instagram, X, and Facebook. Do remember that Nigeria is the only country we have. Let's avoid acts that could destabilize the nation. We are one big family. Good morning. Thank you for listening. I am David King.
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6: 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I'm your host, Samaila Musa. 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
7: It's such a delight to have you tune in this beautiful Thursday for another refreshing time with Derek Prince. This week, we have been listening to a series of teachings titled Hearing God's Voice. Yesterday, we saw three features of God's voice. Today, Derek Prince will be focusing on how hearing God's voice produces faith. Let's listen.
8: In my talks this week, I've explained that through all the different dispensations of God's dealings with men, the one great unchanging basic requirement for an ongoing relationship with God is to hear God's voice. Yesterday, I dealt with three distinctive features of hearing God's voice, which make it significantly different from much of what is traditionally accepted as normal religious conduct or activity. The three features that I mentioned were these. First, hearing God's voice is personal. It involves a direct, intimate, person-to-person relationship with God. Second, hearing God's voice is intangible. We can't just locate it in a building. We can't tie it down to some familiar situation. It isn't something that we apprehend with our eyes. It isn't something that we feel with our hands. The only sense that apprehends it is the sense of hearing, and that's not tied to any particular time or place. Thirdly, hearing God's voice is present in time. It's not past, it's not future. A voice has no past, a voice has no future. A voice is always now. And so when we relate to God through hearing his voice, we're relating to God in the eternal now. God told Moses the name by which he was to be known to Israel was I Am. I am that I am. That's always true. God always is. There's a certain sense in which he's in the past and he's in the future. But essentially, we know God always in the eternal present, the great I am. And that is part of what comes of hearing his voice. It's always present in time. Today, I'm going to speak about one particular result of hearing God's voice, which is of inestimable value. There's no way we can express the value. And this result is faith. Hearing God's voice produces faith. Many people long for faith and struggle for faith and run to and fro seeking faith, but they don't achieve it because they haven't discovered the secret of faith. Faith comes by hearing God's voice. This is stated in Romans chapter 10, verse 17. So faith comes from hearing, and hearing by the word of Christ, or from the word of Christ. So faith comes from hearing, hearing from the word of Christ. We need to understand that in the New Testament, Greek, there are two distinct words, each of which in English is translated by the English word, word. These two distinct Greek words are logos, L-O-G-O-S, and rhema, R-H-E-M-A. Now, if we don't see the difference, we won't grasp the meaning of what I'm saying today. Let's look at logos first. Logos is one of the great concepts of the Greek language. Let me say that I studied Greek since I was 10 years old, and I'm qualified to teach it at university level. I only say that just so that you may know I have some idea of what I'm talking about. Logos is one of the great concepts of the Greek language. It has all sorts of meanings. It means mind, counsel, reason. It's comprehensive. Really, logos in the Bible is the mind of God. It's the counsel of God. It's God's total purpose. For instance, listen to what David says about it in Psalm 119, verse 89. Forever, O Lord, thy word is settled in heaven. Another translation says, your word, O Lord, is eternal. It stands firm in the heavens. That's God's logos, his total counsel. It never changes. It's eternal. It's out of time. It's in heaven. It's settled. From beginning to end, it's there all the time, always. It's the mind and counsel and purpose of God. This logos, this counsel of God, is summed up in a person. John chapter 1 verses 1 and 2 says this, In the beginning was the Word, Logos, and the Word was with God, and the Word was God. He was with God in the beginning. So Jesus is also the personified Logos. He's the total counsel and purpose and mind of God. You remember Jesus said, "He that hath seen me hath seen the Father." I represent everything the Father is, everything the Father does, everything the Father wills, every plan, every purpose. I represent it. That's Logos. And it's settled forever in heaven. It can't be changed. It's eternal. Now, the word rhema has a different meaning, though at times, of course, they overlap. The word rhema means specifically a spoken word. It is not a rhema unless it's spoken. God's word, God's counsel is settled in heaven forever. Whether it's spoken or not, it's there. It's eternal. But a rhema is only a word that is spoken. Now listen to what Jesus says in Matthew chapter 4 and verse 4, and he uses the word rhema. He answered and said, It is written, man shall not live on bread alone, but on every word that proceeds out of the mouth of God. Every rhema that proceeds out of the mouth of God. Every proceeding word. So there's the counsel of God, if you can picture it. Eternal, unchanged, complete, in heaven. But we don't know the whole counsel of God. We can't apprehend with our finite minds the whole counsel of God. But God measures it out to us in a rhema, in a word that's spoken to us, in a word that becomes personal, in a word that we receive personally. So man lives by every word that proceeds out of the mouth of God. The total counsel of God is imparted to us in portions as we're able to receive it, rhema by rhema by rhema. The implication of what Jesus said is that God has a rhema for us each day. Man shall not live by bread alone, but every day the proceeding word of God, the word of God, the rhema that comes out of the mouth of God shall be his portion for that day. So that's the difference between Logos and rhema. Logos eternal in the heaven, unchanged. Rhema coming down to us, personal, a word that we hear, something that's spoken. And so you see in Romans 10:17, it has to be rhema. Faith comes from hearing, and hearing from the rhema, the word of Christ. If it weren't spoken, we couldn't hear it. We can't hear the Logos. That's eternal. That's the counsel of God in heaven. But we hear the rhema that brings that little portion of God's counsel we need at any given moment to us personally. And that's how faith comes. Listen, I hope I will not offend you, but the Bible doesn't say faith comes from reading the Bible. Lots of people think it does. Why not? Well, be honest. Many times you read the Bible and hear nothing. All you have is black marks on white paper in front of your eyes. And you can go through that process for an hour and get no faith. But another time you can just pick up the Bible, open it, and one sentence leaps out of the page. And he says, that's it. That's what God's saying to me right now. I can't tell how many times that's happened in my life. Sometimes quite accidentally I just open the Bible, the Holy Spirit focuses my eyes on a verse. God says, that's it. That's my rhema. And when you hear that rhema, that's a lot more than reading the Bible. That's the personal word of God. That's God's voice speaking to you. And faith comes by hearing the spoken word of God. See, it all centers around hearing God's voice. Obey my voice, and I will be your God. If thou shalt listen diligently to the voice of the Lord, then none of the diseases will come upon you. I want to go back again for a moment to Romans 10:17. Faith comes from hearing, hearing from the rhema of Christ. I want to explain something to you which I've learned in experience, which is of inestimable importance and value if you can grasp it. It's how faith comes. You see, I lay in a hospital bed for a year on end as a Christian. The doctors were not healing me. I knew that my only hope was in God. I kept saying to myself, if I had faith, I know God would heal me. But then I always said, but I don't have faith. And then one day Romans 10:17 came to me. Faith cometh by hearing. And I leapt at it. Faith comes. If I don't have it, I can get it. And then I looked at the rest of the verse. And I pondered and I prayed and I sought God.
9: And gradually God opened it up to me. And when he'd opened it up to me, how faith comes, I received the faith for my healing. I thank God for the ministry of doctors and nurses, but they weren't able to heal me. Healing had to come to me that time direct from God. And it came when I heard the Rhema, the spoken word of God. It brought faith. So you see, there's a process by which faith comes. Lay hold of this. There's three stages in the process. First of all, God's word, God's Rhema, God speaks. Secondly, your response, hearing. You're open to the word of God. Later in these talks, I'll explain more about hearing. Thirdly, out of hearing, faith comes. Now, usually, there's an element of time in hearing. Hearing isn't usually something instantaneous. We have to get into a certain attitude. We have to come to a certain frame of mind. We can sit reading the Bible or maybe listening to a sermon, and it's just words flowing past us. But then we settle down into a kind of inner stillness. Our mind is at rest. Our busy mental processes are suspended for a moment. We're hearing. And out of that hearing, faith comes. Let me advise you, cultivate this ability to hear. Be open to what God says to you personally. It'll be in line with Scripture. It'll never be out of line with Scripture. But it'll be Scripture quickened, made alive, made personal by the Holy Spirit. That's how faith comes, that way, by hearing the voice of God.
7: Wow! There's so much packed into today's teaching. Faith comes by consciously hearing the Word of God, the kind you do with inner stillness, and it is not a one-time thing. As believers, we ought to cultivate a posture of stillness and openness to hear God's voice always. This is how genuine faith is born. I would encourage you to listen to this teaching again and again on our website, derekprince.com/en-ng. Again, derekprince.com/en-ng. 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

right, welcome. It is Silverbirds for the 93.7 Jaws. Today's Rhythm Sports with your truly, David King. Just to let you know, the World Cup is just a couple of days away now. It's maybe just like 6-7 days away from the opening match of the 2026 FIFA Football World Cup happening in three countries, Canada, USA, Mexico, all coming together to give you the biggest sporting spectacle, single event sporting spectacle the world has seen. And this one is in an extended format, so we're going to have loads and loads of teams. Plus, there's a good... you know, something good for DR Congo. They are appearing at the World Cup for the first time in 50 years. Nigerians are already screaming. We've not been to the World Cup since 2018. But guess what? DR Congo, 50 years, 1976, last time they made it there. And they are going there again after, you know, a long qualifying series. We'll also bring you up to speed on some of the matches, friendly matches played yesterday, and some that will go down today. Plus, if you're excited about our volleyball teams that are went all the way to Abuja, talking about the three teams, Plateau Rocks, male and female, and Rhino Spikers of Maxwell Kobe Cantonment in Rukuba. Yes, they are all on their way back to Jaws after concluding the first phase of the league yesterday in Abuja. So let's get ready to give them a rousing welcome. But if you still want to enjoy the best of volleyball, come to Rayfield in the evenings, especially when it's not raining. If it rains, yes, we will not be able to train because an outdoor court and all. But if it is not raining, you can come around and have a great time. How about that? Let's take a break. We'll be right back for details.

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2: All right, welcome back. You already heard about the volleyballers who are on their way back to just as we speak of boys and girls returning back from the league in Abuja. When they get back to just, they'll give us their story of triumph. But in between time, wish them a safe journey as they get into the roads. And you know, it's raining and all. With no rains this morning. I hope it will not rain on the road too. You know, when it rains, the journeys can become a little tricky. But it's all good. We've sent our prayers to them and they'll get here safely. Quickly, let's let you know what went down yesterday in terms of friendlies as teams are trying to tune up for the World Cup. Plus, Nigeria was involved in an international friendly yesterday. And the result, 2-2, Nigeria, Poland. Well, Nigeria got the first goal through Terry Murphy in the 23rd minute. In the 45th minute, Potulski equalized for Poland. And then in the 72nd minute, Paul Onuachu cracked in a penalty to make it 2-1 to Nigeria. But in the 95th minute, it was Wilenewski who equalized to save, Poland, to save the Polish faces. From an embarrassment, monumental embarrassment, if I may use that phrase. Then other matches that went down. Albania knew Israel won. Albania is a very interesting country. You've got to, you know, anytime it's international break and I call the names of these countries, I just want to do a little research. I'd like to know more about the country. What language do they speak? What's their population? Where are they in the world? Geography and everything. Of course, Albania is in Europe. It's the home country of Donald Trump's wife. Did you? Yeah, Donald Trump's wife from Albania. DR Congo up against Denmark. DR Congo returning to the World Cup after 50 years. And they played a friendly match yesterday. And as usual, you know, so that way now. 0-0, and their job is always to draw you, then see if there's penalty and try to play try to ride their luck goalless again. So I don't know how they're going to do the World Cup. All their three group games, are they going to end 0-0-0-0-0-0? If all their three group games end 0-0-0-0-0-0, they will be sent out of the tournament. 3 points will not be enough to take it to the next stage. That one I'm sure of. Then Gibraltar 4, British Virgin Islands 0. Gibraltar is not a footballing nation. Yes, British Virgin Islands is also not a footballing nation. But when two non-footballing nations go up against each other, you expect to see things like this. 4-0 after regulation time. Philippines 5 and Guam 1. Yesterday I told you about Guam. Guam is a small nation somewhere in Asia. No, not yes, but it belongs to America. It belongs to the United States of America. Now, Guam is an organized, unincorporated territory of the United States located in the Western Pacific Ocean. Unincorporated. Did you get that? It's just a territory. U.S. has claimed it, but they've not incorporated it into the U.S. setup. So, U.S. is still made up of 50 states and the capital, Washington, D.C. Famous for its tropical climate, pristine beaches, and duty-free luxury shopping. The island sits roughly 1,500 miles east of the Philippines. So, they play with their neighbor. It's home to roughly 170,000 residents and serves as a major hub for the U.S. military. Did you hear the population? 170k. Just like just south. Just south. Oh my god. Okay. They have a governor. The governor of the place is Lou Leon Guerrero, but their president, the president that they officially recognize, is Donald Trump. The capital is called Hagatna. You've got to, you know, the official languages are English and Chamorro. There are so many languages in this world, though. Maybe like population, I told you about 170,000. Not even up to 170,000. It's about 167,000, thereabout, We just rounded it up to 170,000. So they went up against their more populous neighbors, Philippines, and they lost 5-1. Philippines 5, Guam 1. Then other international friendlies, Luxembourg 0, Italy 1. Netherlands 0, Algeria 1. Did you expect that? I didn't expect that. But, you know, this is just a tune-up. Don't worry about the result. Then you see the main results when the World Cup starts. Then Haiti 4, New Zealand 0. You already heard that. Aha. If you are excited about what today holds in terms of international friendlies, let me let you know. Sweden will be up against Greece today by 6 p.m. Sweden, that's Jokeres and Co. I don't know if Jokeres, after the exertion of the Champions League, he did play the entire match, but he was exerted anyways. Let's see if you play that once. 6 p.m. Nigerian time, Sweden versus Greece. Then Spain versus Iraq. Oh, I'm already pitching Iraq. Spain are one of the favorites for the World Cup, and they go up against Iraq. Iraq is not even a football power, but Spain is a football superpower. At 8 p.m., this is a mismatch. They just want to have a run around. They don't want to play anything serious. All right, France versus Ivory Coast will be

Kenya versus Lesotho at 2 p.m. Bangladesh versus Afghanistan at 5 p.m. Even me, I love Bangladesh versus Afghanistan. They are more cricket people than football. But let's see. Burundi, Equatorial Guinea, 5 p.m. Slovenia, Cyprus, 5 p.m. Northern Ireland, Guinea, 5 p.m. Iran, Mali, 5:30 p.m. Then Andorra, Liechtenstein, 6 p.m. Oh, I love it. All right. Those are the matches going down today. Nigeria. Oh, well, nice one. Nigeria played against Poland yesterday and we drew 2-2. Goals were scored by Terry Murphy and Paul Onuachu. Poland had to equalize at the death, you know. Okay. I'm sure you're already aware of the listings, how everything is going to be going down at the World Cup. But perhaps let me remind you. You know, as Nigeria is not involved, people have the tendency to just want to zone out. We are not zoning out anything, no. We must be there. All right, we must be there. Let's give you all the groups and all the every. One of the groups has Czechia, Mexico, South Africa, and Korea. Swango hot, whoa. He go hot, whoa. Okay, let me give you all of them, and then let's start trying to know who will make it and who will not make it. Because sometimes some people are just going there to do jamboree. Do jamboree. All right. Oh, it's going to be exciting, though. For Group A, to put it in context, there are four teams in every group. There is Group A, B, C, D, E, F, G, H, I, J, K, L. There are just so many groups. A, B, C, D, E, F, G, H, I, J, K, L. That's 12 groups. 12! 12 times 4. Now you know, 48 teams are at the World Cup. This is the largest ever in history. And the World Cup started in 1930. That was when the first World Cup went down. 1930, and it was played in Uruguay. Uruguay won the World Cup that year. They hosted and won Uruguay. They won another one. That's why Uruguay have... They have 4 stars, but they won the World Cup only twice. I don't know why they have 2 stars. 4 stars in their shirt. Well, normally we use stars to know how many times you've won a trophy, but some people have abused the star. Everybody's having, even Ghana Black Star. They even still have stars. They never won anything. In Group A, we have Mexico, South Africa, South Korea, and Czechia. For me, I think Mexico will qualify because they are hosting and they are one of the co-hosts and they are at home. They will play almost all their group games at home. So I tip Mexico to qualify. But next, I think I tip Czechia. That's formerly known as Czech Republic. They have a new name now. It's called Czechia. All right. Czechia, this is the second time they be changing their name. They were formerly Czechoslovakia. Then they changed it to Czech Republic. Now it is Czechia. Czechia. Nothing wrong in changing your name. Nothing wrong. If you have a reason to change your name, change it. Yesterday, I was reading the legal requirement for changing names, and it says once you are 18 years old, you can change your name. If you don't identify with the name anymore, like one of my friend, when we were in university, my friend's name, born again, his name is Osholano. Osholano in Yoruba means the wizard has opened the way. And this guy is a born again. How can a born again be answering the wizard has opened the way or the witch has opened the way? He changed it to Olulano. That is the Lord has opened the way. So if your name get as it be, do the needful, go to court. Yes, don't just change it on Facebook and think that's the end. No, it's got to be legal. You go to court, you swear an affidavit and tell them the reasons why.

change your name. Nobody will stop you so long as you are 18 years and above. And then you take that document, go to the nearest newspaper, publish it, and that's all. It's official. Then when the paper publishes your name change, just cut that place. Just cut that page where your name changes. That page becomes part of your documents for life. You say, formerly John Jones, now wish to be known as John James. That's all. All valid documents. All your documents that you've had before remain valid. You will add it inside. So Checha, change your name. So I'm tipping Mexico and Checha to qualify from Group A. I don't know who you are tipping, but in Group B we have Canada, Bosnia and Herzegovina, Qatar, and Switzerland. I'm tipping Canada and Switzerland to qualify from that Group B. Then Group C has Brazil, Morocco, Haiti, and Scotland. I'm tipping Brazil and Morocco to qualify from that group. There's no harm Brazil won't qualify now. And Morocco are looking good. They play good football, even though I don't know, and the attitude in Africa is something else. They want to win everything. They want to win Nations Cup. They want to win under 20. They want to win WAFCON. And it's not just working for them. It's not working, as those guys would say. Group D, we have USA, Paraguay, Australia, and Turkey. This group is tricky, but I tip USA and Paraguay to qualify from the group. Actually, let me... Let me do it like this. Oh, please forgive me. At this World Cup, the groups have been seeded. In some groups, 3 teams will qualify. In some other groups, 2 teams will qualify, depending on how strong or how weak your group is. So let me start again. I'm sorry, I didn't tell you about this fact. In Group A is a strong group. So, three teams are going to qualify. So, let me start again. For Group A, that has 3 possible qualifiers to the next stage, I'm tipping Mexico to qualify. I'm tipping Checha to qualify. Then I'm teaching South Africa to qualify. South Korea, don't go home. No verse. In Group B, 3 teams are also tipped to qualify because they're a strong group. So, I'm tipping Canada, Switzerland, and Bosnia and Herzegovina to qualify. Qatar, no verse. They go back house. Then Group C is not strong. So only 2 teams are tipped to qualify from Group B at scheduled. So, of course, it's going to be Brazil and Morocco still. Haiti and Scotland go back home. At least when I don't try and I'll play 3 matches. Group D is another strong group. 3 teams are tipped to qualify. And so I'm tipping USA, Paraguay, and Australia. Turkey, go back home. Turkey is another nation that has changed its name. They changed their name from Turkey to Turkey. I don't know whether they went to court or their guy just gave the fiat. Group E is another strong group. 3 teams are tipped to qualify. So I'm tipping Germany, Ivory Coast, and Ecuador. Curaçao, please go home. Curaçao, have you heard of it? Nation called Curaçao, but they're in the World Cup, because they expand the World Cup to 48 teams, and my darling Nigeria could not qualify. Teams like Curaçao, they qualify. Group F is another strong group, so 3 teams are built to qualify from this group. I'm tipping the Netherlands, I'm tipping Sweden, and I'm tipping Tunisia. Japan, go home. Go home. Group G is strong. 3 teams are tipped to qualify. I'm tipping Belgium, Egypt, and New Zealand. Iran, go home. Iran, man, things no soft for them. Iran, go home and open the Strait of Hormuz so that fuel price can reduce. I can't imagine people buying fuel for 1,400 naira. It's criminal. It's criminal. Can't imagine 1 kg of meat is now 7,000 naira. 1 kilogram of beef is 7,000 naira. And when you ask them why is this, they say no, the fuel that the diesel they're using to transport the cows, they have added diesel. So hey, God will help us in this country. And not just in this country, myself, this whole world. The 2 people are fighting. You now close the road, say nobody is passing. Jesus, when are you coming again, self? We are tired. Group H

0: has Spain, Cape Verde, Saudi Arabia, and Uruguay. And it's a weak group, so only two teams are tipped to qualify. I'm tipping Spain and Uruguay. Cape Verde and Saudi Arabia go home. Group I has France, Senegal, Iraq, and Norway. It's deemed a weak group, so only two teams are built to qualify. I'm tipping France and Norway. Senegal and Iraq go home. You push, you hold this, you know, so that when it happens, you will say, I said to. Then Group J, Argentina is a strong group. Argentina, Algeria, Austria, and Jordan. I'm tipping the first three to qualify. Argentina, Algeria, Austria, Jordan, go back home. Go back to River Jordan. Group K is a strong group. There's Portugal, DR Congo, Uzbekistan, and Colombia. I'm tipping Portugal. DR Congo, not if you qualify. Because now draw, they can go there, go to play. So I'm tipping Portugal, Uzbekistan, and Colombia to qualify. Group L has four teams, but it's a weak group. There's England, Croatia, Ghana, and Panama there. Ghana, they there. Ghana. Give it to her. Give it to her, we'll go home. Panama will go home. So I'm tipping England and Croatia. I'm not doing a dawa for Ghana. Ghana, they are my brothers. But, you know, now they're not sabi play. So this is my, this of course. And let's see what you have to say. Do you not agree? If you don't agree, you know, consign me. I see the hot. 08064641536, that's the number to call. And I am ready to take a couple of your calls. Hello, good morning.
1: Good morning, sir.
0: Morning. Is this Ice King James?
1: Yes, sir. Yes. Ice King James on the line.
0: I cannot miss that. Yes, go ahead, so, Ice King James.
1: Seriously, this World Cup go hot. I can't wait to see Messi play again.
0: You say what?
1: I wait for Messi to leave this trophy again. You go cry tired, David.
0: Messi, where the tank don't empty.
1: You see, as your children know the pre-friendly, they plan something, just watch.
0: They know how many expose them, they.
1: Just watch, sir. Have a nice day.
0: All right, thank you so much. Says he can't wait to see Messi. They will not protect him like the way they protected him in Qatar. They will not protect him. All right. 080-6464-1536. Hello, good morning.
2: Hello.
0: Yes, sir.
2: Yes, good morning.
0: Good morning, sir.
2: My name is James, calling you from Bocas.
0: Oh, okay. Did you say George from Bocas?
2: What you decide? I fully supported you.
0: Okay.
2: I know what is going to happen according to the pictures.
0: Okay.
2: That's my take.
0: All right, fully supported. He's fully supporting what I said, and that gives me joy. That makes me happy that somebody is following that. It's taking notes. I know many of you have taken notes so that you can use for your betting, but if it works, reach out to me and say your prediction worked. Use this one, whole side. Hello.
3: Hello.
0: Hello.
3: Hello. Good morning.
0: Yes, I can hear you. Go ahead, sir.
3: Yes, this is Stephen calling from Lamingo.
0: Stephen from Lamingo, welcome.
3: Thank you, sir.
0: All right, Stephen.
3: Yes, so this World Cup, I think the team I'm supporting is Argentina. Argentina and Spain. Messi all the way and Lamine Yamal. All right, thank you.
0: All right, thank you too. All right, supporting Messi and Lamine Yamal, that's Argentina and Spain. Me, I don't like Argentina because there's no single black player in the whole country, talk less of their team. Have you ever asked yourself that question? Why are there no black Argentinians? While Argentina is in South America, and South America is full of black people, almost every country in South America has black people, except Argentina. Why? Hello, good morning.
4: Good morning.
0: Good morning.
4: How was your life?
0: Oh, I give God the glory.
4: This is Oliver Chaka Chaka.
0: Welcome.
4: Thank you. Ogakin.
0: Nigeria
4: try like this. Then why they don't go World Cup?
0: Nah, Fini the judge, Kosam. Fini the judge.
4: Wow.
0: That man just sell us.
4: I'm telling you, Nigeria try.

0: Maybe not do na something. But you saw, but we just turn and wait for another year to come.
1: Yes, sir.
0: So have a good night. Have a wonderful, wonderful day ahead.
1: Thank you so much. Night, Nagarich. I was afraid. He have a good night. Hello, good morning. I know many people are trying to call my line. I'm having network issues. Sometimes we thank God for this network issue.
2: The Dr. Trainer.
1: Yes, sir.
2: The King of Adam.
1: Now, maybe that. Oh, moi.
2: If I will get chance, bro, I would like South Africa to get out.
1: No, they are our brothers.
2: They are our brothers, but look at what they are doing for us, though we are talking football.
1: That is where we will show them maturity, that now we senior them.
2: Yes, I know that.
1: Mm-hmm.
2: I'm wishing all African teams the best of luck.
1: Except Ghana.
2: You say?
1: Except Ghana.
2: You say that South Africa, our brothers.
1: Ghana.
2: They
1: are our neighbors.
2: So you know, we have Ghana must go here in Nigeria. So we still love them too.
1: Okay.
2: So, but for me, I wish them the best of luck.
1: Okay.
2: For Plateau United, the next FA Cup game.
1: Okay.
2: I wish them the best. I would have loved them to go on and carry the cup. So and bring it.
1: All right.
2: Yes. Thank you.
1: Thank you very much. That's the much we can take on the show. You guys were awesome as usual. We're looking forward to a fantastic
3: food.
1: Good morning.
3: How have you been? How's your family?
1: I give God the glory.
3: This is El Kasim on the line.
1: El Kasim, you are a good crusher.
3: David King, you mentioned our brothers from the neighboring countries and you ruled them out. You didn't give them any chance.
1: Yes.
3: We beat them in jollof rice. We beat them in many things.
1: Everything we beat them.
3: Give them any chance. However, we compliment them for participating. However, we want to learn from what happened. So, in the next coming World Cup, let us be better than our neighbors, so that they will not have mouth to talk against us.
1: Very true. Thank you very much. Thank you very much.
3: Honestly, David King, your assertions, most of them I could go with them, but there are some that football could do its magic. You know, football is not 2+2.
1: Yes, actually.
3: So I see how you make your assertion, and honestly, they are strong assertions. I think the people that want to be happy. I'm not supporting betting. No, don't go and bet and say El Kasim supported David King. I'm not in that area. But I hope you enjoy the World Cup. It's going to be fascinating. 100-something matches is going to wow people. I hope we see who emerges. But my country as France that support black people, I'm rooting for them.
1: All right.
3: Thank you.
1: Okay. Thank you very much. That's much we can take on the show. We appreciate all the calls. Well, thanks a lot. That's the end of the show for today. Join us again tomorrow for another exciting one. My name is David King.
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0: All right, welcome. Still the morning drive on Silverbirds for them 93.7 Jaws. I'm yours truly, David King. Gives me so much joy and pleasure to do this year in, year out. It is just the grace of God. Nobody say we sabi. Nobody say we too know. Just God. We claim no expertise. It's just the oil of grace. Thank you very much for joining us for the newspaper review again. Let's run you through the dailies. I am starting straight up with the Nation. Nation says, killers of 40 church worshippers sentenced to death by hanging. This is the one that happened in St. Francis Catholic Church in Owo in 2022. Yes, you remember? They've been sentenced. Five of them were tried. One was discharged and acquitted. Four were found guilty. And they've been sentenced. They didn't sentence them to life in prison. No. Death. Abduction. Senate seeks expansion of safe schools initiative. Weapons looted during Libyan conflict have found themselves in Nigeria, says UN. Weapons looted during Libyan conflict are in Nigeria, says UN. Hi, see Libya, see Nigeria. They looted weapons. They didn't go to Sudan. They didn't go to South Sudan. They didn't go to Niger. They didn't go to Chad. They didn't go to Mali. Burkina Faso, they came to Nigeria. Kai. Wow. Let's go to the Daily Trust. Daily Trust says Nigerians turn to charcoal and firewood as cooking gas price skyrockets. I talked about this, I think, on Monday. Or is it Tuesday? I bought gas the other time. 1,800 naira. In fact, 850. Is it 800? No. 1,800 naira per kg. See now, people that are selling charcoal, they're in the Buga now. In the Buga. And this the way this thing works, by the time people start buying charcoal now, charcoal money go add. I know anywhere somebody runs to hide, they will increase price there. Rice will increase price. You say, let me manage Gary. Gary too will increase price. Yam, they're expensive. Let me manage Dankali. Dankali will increase price. Oh, God. Jesus, I beg. Jesus, no verse. When are you coming? When are you coming? This sin is too much. The humanity has become too greedy. Too greedy. Everybody wants to make they don't care who is dying. Everybody just wants to make money. Too greedy. To that time I was inside Keke, the woman entered, said, I'm going to this place. How much? The man said, 400. The woman was begging, please, I have 300. The Keke just zoomed off. Nobody. Keke zoomed off. People are saying, stop now. Tell the woman, say yes or no. Maybe you don't know whether somebody, the boss, can in the keke can agree to balance, to pay the balance for the woman. You just zoomed off. He's saying the verse. Say, why the woman go price him? How do they price? That is what she has. May God help us. Four NYSC members, soldier, one other, die in a Adamawa road crash. I'm heartbroken. Look at the quality of people that died. Four NYSC members. Four. They have suffered. They have drank garri. They have read overnight till daybreak. They have written exams. They have passed. They've been mobilized for NYSC. Then they went to die. Look at soldier. You don't talk beating for training. He has finished. Now serving his fatherland. He died. Then look at one other. One other, now they fear me pass. You don't even know the quality of that one other. But at that, may God rest their souls. Amen. That's from the Daily Trust. Let's go to leadership. Leadership says reactions as court sentences four to death over our church massacre. This thing they pain me, because four people will die for killing 40 people. It's not equal. I don't know justice. I don't know how justice works. But four people would die for the death of 40 people. I'm not even talking about the 100 others that were wounded, though. Where is the, on the scale of justice, is it going to balance? 40. That is, these four people now, one of them, if you want to share it for them, one of them killed 10 people each. People, stop killing people. You cannot create life. Stop taking life. Cannot. Oyo school abduction. Oyo assembly rejects negotiation with bandits. See, we're not going to negotiate. The thing is two ways. So it's two ways. Number one, if you negotiate this one and give them money, they will do another one again to make money. Then, if you don't negotiate, children are suffering. Hey, we are within the devil and the deep blue sea. May God continue to give those children strength. I'm just thinking the kind of trauma those people will come out with. Because I know they will come out by God's grace. But the trauma. I've had a kidnap experience before, but that was a long time ago when I was in primary school in my village. And I was still very young. But till today, I remember everything like yesterday. And I was not even long like this. Man was just for some hours, but the trauma. 0806-464-1536. Hello, good morning.
1: Good morning.
0: Good morning, sir.
1: Well done for your job.
0: Welcome.
1: With your wise decision. Well, there's no comment online calling you here. The issue of our state of the nation. You know, look at us in particular. Where do you go from here? From here to here, everyday sorrow, wailing, crying, prayers. Some people, I don't know, and that is why I became. Because filmmaking mandatory, of course, as the case may be, the primary responsibility of any body, any party, any government in power, is the security of life, the welfare, or well-being of the citizens. That is very sacrosanct. And now, nobody is touching those things, nobody talking about it. How will it stop? If you don't question somebody, you will not be tough. I think by now, the Senate will have gone and vote the army chiefs. What is happening? Not even inviting this and that. And what is going on? This is your job. And we are giving a lot of money for your budget, almost 6 trillion or 5, as the case will be. And other allowances and allowances. What is happening? We are not safe. Talk to them. So nobody is doing that because the law, the arm of the law is weak. But I don't know, people don't understand what you are saying. Because legitimacy is about deterrence. If you give people and deter them and bury them, they will not sit up. We are human beings. So the issue of four people, four bandits and the terrorists from ISWAP, from Afghanistan, from Iraq, from they are not from Nigeria here. They hired the high-level machine to come and kill. Killing 40 people, like, what's the rationale? But that is love for you. So, you give them up to 20, from now to 2022, this will happen. Don't you know that if we give him purchase of that, don't be striking. Okay, this who did this in 3 to 4 years of value? They're not pinpointing. The law is really weak. And we should not be trampled in notorious terrorists or crises in a regular court. They are trying them to fail in high court. For them, when legality is, create a different decision, just like tribunal. Tell these people so that we know that they will face the law. Okay, they don't want to talk, then we'll just know it. Is that my man have a with the law? Oh, well, crap, what don't you say? That is the position of law for you. So what I'm saying is that some of these issues should be used, seek liability action. Don't waste time. Now you went and kill 40 people just for nothing, and you're not in Nigeria. You're not even from Africa, outside the country that they hired in common, and you're still putting some, making some medical legal intricate on that. If so, we should do something for it so that we can.
0: All right, stop. Thank you very much, sir. Thank you very much. The court didn't say they are not Nigerians. Their nationality is not in doubt. And maybe you read the report more to know their nationality. Thank you very much, sir. 0806464-1536. Those guys look like Nigerians. Hello, good morning.
2: Yeah, good morning.
0: Good morning, sir.
2: Yeah, thank you. This is Bob.
0: Bob, you're welcome.
2: Thank you. Well, I heard you saying either Nigerian or they are not Nigerian, but they are human beings.
0: Yes.
2: As long as they are human beings and they are not good, the law of Nigeria should work on them. So, these people that the court has sentenced to this terrorist, the court has sentenced to that are doing death penalty. If it is what we have seen from the beginning of this issue, you will see this thing would have probably stopped. But when criminal will tell you that he will commit crime, the end of it is to go to court, you are coming, or to go to prison. So what do you expect? Because I kept on saying it during the one time when armed robber was reigning in Nigeria, but what put up a law that any armed robber that is caught to be executed. And every Saturday in the state we have there, that is just state, they bring them out in the stadium of every state and execute them. And since that time, you don't see any armed robber doing the one time. You can leave your door open till daybreak. You understand me? Well, we can apply this penalty to all these criminalities. You understand me? This thing will stop. Then when we embrace them, you understand me? What do you expect? I thank God for giving, for them waking up to do what is right before humanity. But how long will be nothing? This is security, insecurity. And insecurity is what is what we call it, the benefit of the democracy. Eh? Like it's a dividend of democracy, insecurity. I think governments should sit up more and do what is expected from them. Anybody found in that kind of situation should be executed. I'm not even executing them alone. They should just bring them out in the stadium, just like what Bawa used to do. It will be a disgrace to their family. They come from a family, they come from a society, from a local government or from the environment. So people will see them. You understand me? It should be a disgrace. Many issues like this is being put in a disgraceful way. Nobody would like to put his hand into it. You understand me? Government should continue to do what is right, so that we don't see all these things again in our lifetime. Okay, my brother.
0: Thank you. Thank you very much. We appreciate. Appreciate you a great deal. Thank you very much. Hello, good morning.
3: Hello, good morning. Benedict.
0: Morning, sir.
3: Yes, Benedict is calling you.
0: Benedict, go ahead, sir.
3: Thank you very much, sir. If you recall, in 2022, on the 5th of April, when this particular attack against the church, against the body of Christ was executed, was carried out by terrorists. In this program, you anchored with Elizabeth that I shed tears. If you recall, I shed tears on this program, on this morning call. And it is because those people were not actually killed on the street, not even in their homes, not in the place of education, as in the school. But they were killed where they're supposed to have sanity, in the presence of the Blessed Sacrament, and the faith to which me personally I profess. So they, I told them that these people are like my brothers.
4: my flesh am not. Yes, I tried it. Very, very, very fresh to my memories what I told you that day after this particular menace.
0: Yeah, just go ahead. Make your point, sir.
4: The body of Christ. No, my emotions are actually very blessed. Allow me to just say, you can just end the call after this, my emotions. And so, but the painful thing about it is that it took 4 years, 4 good years, before justice to the people, to the victim, to the church was actually made. And then if you look at it the other way around, I think it is justice delivered way too late. And if people have committed crime, I think the way to be able to soften the heart of people, to be able to calm the anger, the grievances of the people, is to like make justice. If they are innocent, like one or among them, according to the law, I don't know how it works for them to allow to go. But then the people that have actually committed crime, convicted by the law, I think justice should be delivered. If people have committed crime, it should not be delayed to this particular extent. Even though I appreciate the Nigerian justice system to be able to like convict people. And let me also tell you, these are not the only people that committed crime. People that have been committing crime and killing people, kidnapping people. Please, the federal government should stop the issue of negotiating with them and giving them pure water and strong water soon as should be for them. These people have committed crime. The constitution should be read for them, and then the punishment should be meted onto them. That is my take this morning. Thank you very much.
0: Thank you. Well, you should understand that the wheel of justice turns slowly. It's not as swift as you would like it to be. It's for a reason, so that there will be no mistakes in the process. All right, so don't worry. So long as justice is served, it's still okay. We'll still take it like that. Thank you. Would love it to be faster, but you know, when you do things too quickly, there's bound to be mistakes here or there. It's good to take your time so that you know you're doing the right thing. Thank you very much. Everything is a process anyway. You no matter how anxious you are to have a baby, you can't be pregnant and then give birth the next month. The pregnancy must go 9 months or else there's problem. All right, thank you so much. We'll take a break now.

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We conquered. 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
1: Ziyara ta farko a gidan Sirikai na kusan kiran ƴan sanda. 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
3: Shinka shirya lasha kyauta? 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

0: 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And this program is put together by Spotlex World Environmental Solution Limited. And this morning, we have the CEO of Spotlex World Environmental Solution Limited, Mr. Femi Kirin, with us in the studio. You're welcome, sir.
1: Thank you very much.
0: All right, so we are warming up for a very special celebration, and that is the World Environment Day 2026. Tell us about the World Environment Day.
1: Okay.
0: Generally.
1: The World Environment Day is actually a program of the United Nations that is being celebrated every 5th of June annually. And of course, the central focus of the World Environment Day anytime is actually talking about how to keep our environment healthy. And for quite some years now, using the World Environment Day, we've been discussing around plastic waste for quite some time. However, this year while it's not disconnected from climate, from plastic waste, it's also talking about the nature. The theme for this year is inspired by nature for climate and for our future. And so everywhere in the world, at least where the presence of the United Nations is, the World Environment Day is going to be celebrated. The climax is tomorrow, and very many people, very many organizations must have been having activities geared towards the World Environment Day, even from last week till date. So, like today now, we are just coming up from a cleanup at Rantia roundabout, where we have cleaned the gutters with a couple of other organizations, the Recycler Association of Nigeria, Nestle Foods Nigeria Limited, or PLC, African Cleanup Initiative, as Spotless World was there, and all of us, had actually done that this morning. My organization, like the Waste Management Society of Nigeria, they are also currently in a program in Abuja to also commemorate the World Environment Day, and inspired by nature and for climate, for our future.
0: Most times, some people hear about world days generally, especially UN days. You know, we think that it is a call for some people. It is a call to governments. It is a call to organizations. But then we are looking at environment. We are looking at nature. We are looking at climate generally. Why is it important for us to be concerned, especially as it has to do with the climate change, our environment as individuals?
1: Okay, but the reason it's important is that whatever happens to our environment happens to us. If the environment is endangered, the people in the environment is endangered. Let me give this instance. If you are in a vehicle and the vehicle does not have brake, doesn't have good tire, the entire system is not working well, or you are in an aircraft and the mechanism is not functioning well, whatsoever happens to the aircraft happens to you. If it crashes, you crash. So if it's able to land safely, you land safely. And so if the environment is endangered and we are not bothered, whatever happens to the environment happens to us. For instance, like we are talking about climate change, we are talking about global warming, rain isn't falling the way it's supposed to fall. Crops are not growing the way it's supposed to grow, and so on and so forth. Is it God that is at the receiving end, or we are at the receiving end? So if there are other people in some other planet, for instance, if it is possible, they will not come and suffer from the baggages we are giving to our own earth. So that is it. So you must be concerned, because whatever happens to the environment happens to you.
0: Okay, so far, what are some of the effects of climate change that we have experienced, and then also how can we solve some of these challenges?
1: Okay, some of the effects of the climate change is like the global warming that we have talked about. I mean, you begin to experience unnecessary heat, I mean, excess heat in the environment. Crops that should grow in certain areas and yield is increased for us, for mankind to be able to eat. I mean, they are not yielding their increase when they ought to yield their increase. Some kind of illness come with, I mean, with the change of environment. In a place that you are supposed to be saying, oh, the weather is temperate, you begin to hear about heat and people having measles and so on and so forth. The rate at which the decomposition will take place is also a lot higher than it used to be. So that means biodegradables are now getting rotting faster than we could imagine. And all of this will also lead to some kind of health challenges, public health challenges, environmental health challenges. And so we just cannot even quantify that. And I tell people that the mismanagement of the environment kills more than any insurgency could kill. And it's a silent killer. I mean, and of course, taking a whole lot from us. It's also affecting the economy. Of course, we need more to actually be able to manage our environment that it used to be. Okay, for instance, when we clean a space of about maybe less than 100 meters this morning, and it will shock you to see the volume of waste that was brought out of the drainages. Now, over 90%, let me say over 60% of the waste that were brought out of those places are corn, shares and all of that, now that they are dropping. So some people are making their money, but they are using their money to constitute nuisance to the environment. And see, these are not things that we even easily biodegrade as it is. So they have gone to clog the drain lines, and at the end of the day, when rain is coming, the rain is unable to flow through the part it's expected to flow through, then it's overflow its banks. And at the end of the day, people who are trying to drive on the road or to walk on the road, they are unable to walk on the road, they are unable to drive through because the waters that are supposed to pass through the drainages are already, I mean, on the road. And at the end of the rain, you see a whole lot of litters here and there. And some of these litter will eventually create some kind of nuisance and in turn, causing some underground pollution and so on. As well. We just cannot even, quantify them. So the effect is enormous.
0: When you talked about drainages and the number of dirt that you packed this morning, it reminded me of a post that I saw early this morning on social media where someone was calling the attention of the government to a dump site in a particular area in Plateau State. And then it just happened that there's just so much in the drainages, you know, and then it's spilling out. And then the person was calling the attention of the government, you know, to come and do something about it. And interestingly, the government acknowledged the message and they said they were going to do something about it. Now, are there ways that we contribute to environmental and climate problems? Because sometimes I don't know if we know that we contribute to it, but then somehow we want someone else to come and clean it up. So what are the things that we do that we shouldn't even do? And then especially at a time like this, I mean, the weekend is fast approaching. Are there certain things that communities can do, so things that communities should take note of and then just do together so that they can make the environment healthy?
1: Okay, so sorry to say this. See, the way we behave sometimes is tantamount when people deliberately violate their environment and you call on some other people to come and help you clean. It's like going to the toilet and asking someone else to come and help you clean your boots, where you can as well, I mean, you could have done it by yourself. I mean, because you see that is a matter of, I mean, dignity. So as much, I mean, there's so much that people are actually doing that they should have done, I mean, differently. They should have acted otherwise. I mean, what were you thinking of when you eat corn, for instance, and you just flung the remnants, the waste, you just flung it on the road while you are in the vehicle? What was running through your mind that, oh, someone else should do it? What will stop you from getting home to trash it? The reason you will not get home to trash it is because you know that you don't even have a reasonable way of managing your waste at home. So why should I go and add this one to the problem that is already created in the house? I think I was traveling to Kaduna just a few days ago for some environmental management activities, and the vehicle that was just right in front of us, they were just throwing all kinds of things. They would throw nylon, they would throw banana peel, they would throw pumpkin. They were just throwing things. So now that in itself could even cause accidents. Because the vehicle matches on banana peel, on speed, and it's slippery, it will actually eventually veer off, scared of the road and all of that. So there are so much that we can do when we think responsibly, when we know that we are responsible. Why should you violate your environment and call someone's attention to come and help you clean it when you could have done it correctly? So what should you do? In your home, ensuring that you have at least a waste bin. So many homes don't even have a waste bin to even start with. So when you don't have a waste bin, you just finished eating anything you have cooked, then you just look for anywhere around you, you throw it there. But if you have a waste bin, you would know how much you even generate. Some years back, I spoke about somebody having to come and manage his waste using our company. And he said, I don't generate waste. I said, there's nobody who does not generate waste. Everybody generates waste. And we had that discussion. I said, okay, let me give you a nylon bag. I said, you will see how much waste you generate in a week. He collected the nylon bag. He said, I'm very sure that even in 2 months, this will not get filled. I said, just be disciplined enough to ensure that every waste you generate in this house, keep it in this bag.

0: of waste management.
1: I remember that there was a time you mentioned that there's a way that there are waste that you don't even trash anyhow. You have to be intentional about where you do, you know, throw your dirt, your trash, and all of that. Now, for some of us, I don't know, but for some people, you know, everything just goes to the trash bag, and then, you know, you just dispose it like that. So what are some of the things that you feel that should be properly, you know, trashed? You know, as aside from people who work of course in the medical field, people who work who use chemicals, people who use heavy, you know, equipment in the homes, in our homes, are there certain things that we should not just trash like any?
0: Yes, very well. You see, when we commingle our waste, like usually we say that it is not a waste until it is wasted. It is not a waste until it is wasted. Now, those days, everything is trash, no metals, pet bottles, tins, I mean, maybe from drinks and all of that. Now, people just throw them away. It's beginning to reduce. Now, we are moving gradually to the area of zero waste. You know, the place we went to do a cleanup this morning, part of the things that was the focus was, oh yeah, the Recycler Association of Nigeria would be able to get the recyclables that are there. Mm. But then the recyclables, 90% of them, as they are touching the ground, some people are, the people I call the waste miners, they are already on the street picking them. Now, but then the truth is this, some of those that are not being picked, if they are not commingled, they are also recyclables. For instance, you drink sachet water, the sachet itself, you know, is actually very useful. But then by the time you commingle it with, maybe you have poured soup on it, it's inside oil, it's inside engine oil, it's in the midst of a remnant of food and all of that, it will not look appealing. So nobody wants to actually take it. But if from the source and the point of generation, you ensure that it's not commingled. Now, because when waste are commingled, even when you have medical waste in the midst of domestic waste, the standard practice is to take it, everything, even if it is only 10% or even 1% of medical waste, in the midst of the, all kinds of other waste, municipal solid waste, everything is now categorized as medical waste because it is a contaminant in it. So if your nylon is not commingled with the paper is not commingled with carton, carton is not commingled with even food remnants. Now, the food remnant is not commingled with plastic. So everything is sorted as separated from the point of generation.
1: So it means that we should not have one, dustbin.
0: No, the standard is not to have one dustbin. The standard is actually to have multiple dustbin.
1: In your home?
0: Yes, in your home. You see, because waste generation begins, or waste management begins, from the point of generation. So proper waste management, and that's why in other climes, you don't put your waste everything together, and the same company don't manage your waste, or the waste are not being collected on the same day. Food remnants go separately. And so because most of those food remnants and the garden waste becomes a source of compost. But then, if you have only one plastic in the midst of the food remnants, you cannot use it for compost until you begin to sort it out. So, and the process of sorting it out don't make the leather bag or the polymer to become to be useful. Just one plastic, the lowest density of plastic, would take about 500 years for it to decompose. 500 years to decompose. And if it has not decomposed, or because it cannot decompose, certainly you cannot be thinking of using it as compost. So now let's look at it. Decompose. It is, I mean, a disgrace to compost. It is against compost. So it will not actually go, because it's a foreign matter in the midst of compost. So there are things that even when you want to compost, for instance, you don't add bones. You don't add bones, you don't add fish head and all of that in the compost, because

0: Number one, some of those things don't decompose on time, and they also create some kind of stench. So your leftover garri, the soup, and all of that could come separately. And so you now realize that at the end of the day, what are the things that will actually be taken away? You might realize that everything you generate is actually sellable. Because if you have a good volume of pure water sachet, there are people who are ready to buy it, provided they are clean. You have pet bottles, there are people who are ready to buy it, whether they are clean or not. But then when they are clean, the value you get on it is a lot higher.
1: Yeah.
0: So when we are talking about zero waste, you might realize that at the end of the day, all of those things you jumble together in your home, they are not actually supposed to be a waste. So because there are people who are ready to pick them, and you can do shakara for anybody. That's a question. Look, this one, come and buy it. That one, come and buy it. So rather than now saying, because, okay, for instance, we go to collect waste, it is the volume of waste you generate that determines how much we are going to charge you. So when you also now have so much that you can now sell to us, we are now realizing that rather than us charging you, we are even the one paying you. So and the circular economy as it is will now be a source of generation of employment.
1: So if people have some of these things, can they reach out to you? And I also want to ask again, because you mentioned that the volume of the waste determines, you know, how much
0: you pay.
1: Exactly.
0: Yeah.
1: But you also said that people can buy almost anything that is waste. But I'm looking at keeping food, for instance, for a longer period of time. It will smell, is that sellable to others, something?
0: Yes. Now, like usually we say that waste is not supposed to be kept for too long. In fact, in some climes, every 3 days you need to ensure that your waste is collected. But then worst case scenario, where the facilities are not really readily available the way they should be, every week ensure that your waste is collected. So now let's say the food waste, I have had reason to say that severally here, that you don't keep your waste in a container that is not airtight. And that's one of the reasons you have the waste bin. Then you now put your nylon inside it, which is like the refuse sack, to ensure we call it the bin liners. No, you put it and ensuring that it is fastly closed, no, firmly closed, not having it littered. So the moment the waste bin, the nylon is almost getting filled up, tie it. In fact, you should not even leave your waste bin overnight, no matter how small it is. What you have gathered in a day, tie it, let it be airtight, then keep it in another waste bin outside, not inside your kitchen. So at the end of the day, you see, because they are already airtight, so the decomposition, of course, will take place, but it will not become as injurious as it is when you do not have it bagged, you don't have it containerized. So when you do all of these things, you are also trying to improve your environmental health condition. So at the end of the day, when it is time to collect it, the waste collectors come to collect them. So you don't have to keep it for a very long time. So and it will not begin to generate stench that is going to disturb you. So and who says you cannot also have, a compost cell right around you, where every waste you generate, according to their category, you also put what should go to the compost cell into the compost cell. At the end of the day, you use it to grow your vegetables in your home and so on and so forth. Then you won't be running after fertilizer and so on and so forth. And I tell you that you can also make a business out of that. When you have your compost cell, the cost of compost is far, far higher than the cost of the fertilizers, the organic manure or the organic fertilizer you buy. And what are some of the reasons that some of these things we grow with chemical are not actually really good?
1: Yeah.
0: Because they inject a whole lot of things into our system.
1: Sure.
0: But then you can be very sure that when you grow your vegetables with your compost, it's actually healthier for you. So and so when we say that you take care of your environment so that you can live healthier, it's also included in all of these. A few days ago, we bought some carrots, in order to juice it. And by the following day, after we brought it from building material, by the following day, just like from this, I mean, Tuesday to Wednesday, by Wednesday morning, they are already black, you know, coming out with fungi on them and all of that. So we had to go and dispose of them. Now, why are they like that? Because of the kind of chemicals that are used to grow them. But then if you use your compost to grow some of your stuffs, you realize that even when you don't put them in the fridge, these ones I'm talking of were kept in the fridge and then they change color by the following day. So if you use your compost to actually grow some of these things, you realize that they are not going to become a challenge to you.
1: At the end of the conversation today, I want to say that from henceforth, we'd be saying Clean Culture Clinic, where your environment gets treated so you can live healthier and be wealthier.
0: Yeah, sure.
1: All right, so can you just share your contact with us? Because I'm sure that a lot of us want to reach out to you, especially because turning your waste to money sounds like a very good deal.
0: You know, my contact is 0803-700-2250. 0803-700-2250. And like I tell people that you are the one that is calling it waste. I call it wealth. You call it trash. I call it cash. You call it refuse. I call it resource. So every kind of thing becomes what you think it is. You know, just like the scripture says that as a man thinks in his heart, so he is. So if you see your waste as wealth, it will become wealth. You see, if you see it as waste, then you waste it. And like I said earlier, that it is not a waste until it is wasted. So it's very important that we begin to think along the line of circular economy, no longer as linear economy. You know, circular economy is saying that, look, you generate, I mean, even before you buy, you actually consider what this thing will actually end up as. For instance, if I go to a supermarket and you give me nylon, more often than not, I will not collect it because I don't want to collect waste. Where I can avoid it. Oh, I've come to the place with my car. So whatsoever you sell to me, I just put it in my car. Sometimes I remove certain things that are in their container and I drop it if I know that it does not have a value. Yes, if I buy something that is in a carton, I know that, yes, this carton, I can as well keep it to recycle it, not because I want to use it to create some kind of, to consume some space in my house or to show off to people that, I actually bought this thing new. So when we are talking of circular economy, you are trying to see that how what would have been a waste is eventually reused. Sometimes it is repaired, sometimes it is recovered, then it is recycled, it is regenerated. You know, those days we used to only think about 3 hours of waste management, but now you can even go on even onto like 7 or onto 9, depending on the way you actually want to see it, rather than saying that waste is from cradle to grave. But no, it can be in the circle, and you keep on reusing it, and you make money from all of that.
1: All right, please just share your office address one more time. Our
0: office is in Refield, number 1, Dagwodu, I mean, way. That is at that junction where they call Favre Club in Refield. Just that junction, that one goes to Zalmaganda, the other one goes to Mihadiko, the other one passes through the back of the government house, the other one goes down as if going to Three Angel, and the other one goes to Favre Junction. That is actually where the transformer is. That is that very place. That is our office.
1: All right. So thank you very much. Remember that you can call 0803700-2250. So you can call this number, make your inquiries, ask for direction to the supermarket where you can get everything that you need in your home, and also whatever you need as it has to do with fumigation, pest control. You can always find it.
0: Call us at any time. I'll be there to answer it.
1: All right. Thank you so much for joining us today, sir. We'll see you again next week, Thursday.
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1: It is 10 o'clock. I am David King, and here are the stories of following this hour. President Bola Tinubu has congratulated Nigeria's prominent representative to the United Nations, Jimoh Ibrahim, on his election as chairman of the United Nations General Assembly, Fifth Committee on Budget and Administration. President Tinubu described the election as a significant achievement for Nigeria and a recognition of Jimoh Ibrahim's wealth of experience in public service, diplomacy, building leadership, and governance. The president noted that Jimoh Ibrahim's election comes at a critical period for the UN as it pursues major financial realignments and institutional reforms aimed at enhancing effectiveness, accountability, and long-term sustainability. Four men have been convicted and sentenced to prison for vandalizing oil pipelines in Delta, says the Nigeria Security and Civil Defense Corps. NSCDC Delta State Commandant Chinedu Igbo disclosed this in Asaba. Chinedu Igbo said Justice Olubanjo of the Federal High Court, Asaba, convicted the four defendants on charges of conspiracy and pipeline tampering. The Nigerian Correctional Services says the adoption of non-custodial sentencing will aid prison decongestion. Correctional Services Public Relations Officer, Deputy Superintendent of Corps, Duza Adamo, disclosed this in an interview with Newsmen in Abuja. He noted that anyone caught for crimes ought to be dealt with according to the law, adding that in view of this, the number of inmates kept increasing. On a foreign scene, the United States has reaffirmed its counterterrorism partnership with Nigeria, citing recent joint operations that dealt a major blow to the Islamic State terrorist network. U.S. Secretary of State Marco Rubio made the disclosure while speaking on U.S. foreign policy and international security cooperation. Marco Rubio disclosed that American and Nigerian security agencies recently collaborated in an operation that had eliminated a senior global ISIS leader operating from within Nigeria. Unsafe food caused an estimated 866 million illnesses and 1.5 million deaths every year worldwide, according to new data from the World Health Organization. This highlights the often overlooked toll of contaminated food on health, development, and fragile economies. The new insights ahead of next week's World Food Safety Days, celebrated on June 7, show that children under 5 are particularly vulnerable. In entertainment news, award-winning artist Davido is set to headline FIFA's World Cup 2026 countdown concert in Los Angeles, along with adding another major platform to his career. Davido will perform alongside Major Lazer, the music project led by producer Diplo. FIFA announced the lineup on Instagram, noting that more special guests to be unveiled in the coming days. And in sports, Poland fought their way back to grab a dramatic draw against Nigeria in a friendly match on Wednesday night. The Super Eagles were on the verge of victory against the Polish side, but Premzo Wozniacki scored with the barely the last kick of the game to force Nigeria to a 2-2 draw at the PGE Narodowy in Warsaw. And those are the stories for following this hour. Nigeria is the only country we have. Let's avoid acts that could destabilize a nation. We are one big family.
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0: politician.
1: It's interesting. It's fascinating. It's spellbinding. It's captivating. It's analytical, educative, and resourceful. 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

0: gaze away from wisdom and marches in sharp defiance of reason, sending forest guards with lesser and weaker weapons to chase terrorists armed with AK-47s, RPGs, and anti-aircraft fire, while unleashing its finest soldiers and most sophisticated machines against unarmed voices crying for justice. It reveals a tragic inversion of duty when leaders wrap themselves in layers of elite protection, yet the guidance of their safety remains exposed, their homes and villages surrendered to bandits and terrorists who are later baptized as prodigal sons. Such a nation stands at the edge of ruin. It does not merely call for a change of faces at the helm, but demands a cleansing win, a total substitution of leadership, and a complete overhaul of conscience. Let the soul of the state be lost to its own contradictions. Good morning, Nigerians. Good morning, peace-loving people of Plateau State. Glad to be welcoming you to yet another fascinating episode of your number one dynamic socio-political breakfast tonic and conscience-pricking program on radio. It is Political Update coming to you live on Silverbird, Rhythm 93.7 FM, here in the city of Jos. Today is the fourth day of the sixth month of the year 2026. My name is Pam Dunquist, and of course, the King of Boys, Ambassador Bello Lookman, who is wearing a cowboy cap this morning, is already seated and well kitted to take us down our destination of 12 noon with political analysis. Bello, good morning.
1: Morning, Pam Dunquist. It's always a honor and a privilege to be here. Good morning, Nigerians. Good morning, egalitarian, equalitarian passengers that listen to us with better breath out there. Special good morning, David Friday, Antimilay Andrews behind the Facebook. Not forgetting Ayuba Jatoda is also with us in the studio. Good morning. It's a full house this morning.
0: Sure, it's a full house. And probably Ayuba decided to come and confront Bello, because each time Bello wanted to tell the world that he's still the chairman of NTA. And Ayuba, probably you'll have a contest with him after the program today. All right, that's just on a lighter note. Bello, if you are ready, let's take the first story on the Punch newspaper. Over 600 pupils, teachers abducted despite 145 billion naira safe school scheme. Now the question is, which one should be of priority? Is it the safe school initiative or the general security of the people, or simultaneously let's have them side by side? But whether we like it or not, a safe school as initiative is not meant to replace national security. Rather, it is a specialized component of it. National security is broad. It covers defense against external threats, internal stability, law enforcement, intelligence, and protection of critical infrastructure. School safety, on the other hand, falls under the umbrella of human security, which emphasizes protecting citizens' lives and well-being of every space. Now, the question is, how do we get these children out of captivity? Do we go with force, or do we negotiate with these bandits to give them more money that they will go back and get more weapons? Is it possible to be able to rescue these children without much or no casualty at all? Of course, it is possible with the right technology, with the right equipment, with the right political will. But no, some things happened from 1976 to 2008. In Israel, there was an operation titled or codenamed Operation Entebbe. In 1976, 102 hostages were rescued from Uganda. Though three hostages and one Israeli commando was killed, but they saved more than 90% of those people that were abducted or taken hostage. Then the United Kingdom too, the Iranian embassy siege in 1980. The SAS stormed London embassy, 19 hostages were rescued, one hostage was killed. Then Air France flight 8969

0: In 1994, the GIGN freed 173 passengers from Algerian hijackers. All hostages survived. Then in 2008, Mumbai attacks, even though there were casualties, but still the Indian commandos were able to do that. So the question is, what has always been our priority?
1: Bandung Quiz, there are moments in a nation's life where silence becomes complicity, where silence becomes criminal, and this is one of the moments when the weight of what happens demands not careful political language but unambiguous moral clarity. Because many of these parents are actually tired of reading what you call lamentation from our public officers. They want to see action. And I'll tell you for free that every parent who has ever packed a child's school bag, every teacher who has ever stood before a classroom, and every citizen who has humanity in him is actually grieving right now. Except if you don't actually have adrenaline that is actually perfect, that is actually running in your system. A teacher was murdered in cold blood. Not a soldier. Not a combatant. Not a mediator. Not somebody that was actually even a vigilante or caught in between the devil and deep blue sea. A man who woke up that morning and the thought of indices, because he's a maths teacher, the thought of swords, the thought of geometry, the thought of trigonometry, the thought of longitude, the thought of logarithm, the thought of latitude were only the things that actually preoccupied his mind. In fact, the thought about his lesson plan, about what he would definitely eat on that day, about what his own children will eat, must have also preoccupied his mind, not knowing that that would definitely be the catalyst for his death. Not knowing that that same school that he loves so much, that he's actually passionate about, is exactly what will lead to his death, because it was from that school he was picked up. And the second day, they beheaded this man, they murdered this man, at the detriment of the entire family, at the detriment of even humanity, at the detriment of education in the entire country. We have the instrument of violence. We have the instrument that we can actually use to ensure that at least we let these people know that this is a government. This is a state that has a governor, a state that have commissioners, a state that have special advisors, a state that have ministers, a state that have senators, a state that have House of Assembly members, a state that have rep members, a state that have traditional rulers. Yet Nehli's group were able to ride roughshod on motorcycles or whatever conveyor that actually conveyed them to that place to pick children in only the local government very close to Ogbomosho. In fact, a stone throw from Ogbomosho, where most of the people, including the principal, live in Ogbomosho, and they move to that place on daily basis to go and eke out a living for themselves. They had the time to burn down a part of the school, including the Toyota Corolla that woman, Mrs. Alamu, the wife of Professor Alamu, was actually using as a means of transportation to school. They burnt it down because that's exactly what Professor Alamu said. Now, getting to school, he saw that even the vehicle, the red Toyota that he gave to his wife to aid her transportation, you would know that a dean of studies in Ladoke Akintola University can afford to keep his wife at home. But probably because of the fact that there were no enough teachers in that particular environment. So it was more of a sacrifice than ambition that his wife was actually caught in the crossfire, as we speak right now. We are tired of condolence visits. Tell the likes of the NSA Nuri Badu, tell the IG, tell the Chief of Army Staff, tell the Chief of Defense Staff, tell the Minister of Defense that we don't need to see them on the plateau. We need to see actions that will stop bandits from attacking plateau so that they will not need to come. The money that they will have also used for logistics to come to plateau, please, can they channel it to the vigilantes that are also working in different places so that we don't even need to see them? We are tired of condolence visits across the nation. We are tired of messages of concern. We are tired of condemnation. Families of these victims do not read press releases. At this time around, when you go to Oyo State, when you go to Borno State, when you go to the family of those that were traveling, according to what I heard, that they were traveling from Kuru to the southern part of this country to eke out a living, and they were kidnapped, and they are asking for 60 million as we speak right now in a Hummer bus, the family would not read the press release. Do you know what the family will be doing as we speak? They will be sitting down in their living room, gazing at the spot that their children used to sit down. And a wave of trauma, a wave of tears, a wave of sorrow, a wave of anguish would definitely cascade their entire mindset. So you think that the platitude, the consolation, the pacification you can give to such a family pragmatically is a press release that he will just wave with a wave of hand because he has no confidence in the system. All he's thinking about probably is even a pastor or an imam that will also profess a miracle to make his child to come out. Because I'm telling you, put a microphone in the mouth of most of these victims' family, they will tell you they are not sure that the state has the capacity to rescue their loved ones. There are some of them that have resorted to prayers. So that is exactly the homes that these people are actually are, as we speak right now. And back to the Safe School Initiative that you mentioned. Let me repeat again that there is no parent that should endure the agony of not knowing the whereabouts and safety of his own children. The safety of our children should be a national priority. And between March 2024, and that was when the Safe School Initiative was launched, and May 2026, how many of our children have been kidnapped from their school? And then that goes to the next question. How effective is the $145 billion Safe School program that was actually introduced after the Chibok school abduction? And the NSCDC is the lead implementing agency. Can we ask the commandant of the NSCDC how much has been released so far for this particular initiative? What have they done with the money that has been released so that at least we can start questioning, scrutinizing, and also doing a prognosis and a psychoanalysis of this amount of money? But I can tell you for free without even going to the commandant that weak implementation, lack of infrastructure, and poor security presence is apparent in most of our schools. And there are schools that are also of high risk in terms of this Safe School Initiative because mapping has been carried out across the nation by the federal government on schools that they term high-risk schools. After mapping, after spending money on Esther codes, after spending money on this particular travel allowances, what next? The solutions, improve the school infrastructure. There are some schools that don't have fences. There are some schools that there are no single security presence around that vicinity. Can we strengthen security measures around these particular schools? Can we enhance child protection? Can we build the teacher's capacity to even respond? Because from Kaduna to Sokoto, from Sokoto to Kebbi, from Kebbi to Katsina, from Katsina to Kogi, from Kogi to Borno, from Borno to Niger, from Niger to other parts of the nation, it's the same story we are reading almost on a daily basis. Is it possible for us to be able to hold these particular people by its jugular to ensure that at least we give them back the same veracity, the same strength, the same magnitude? In fact, we give them an overboard of this that they are actually giving to us right now. On March 7, 2024, bandits attacked LEA Primary School in Kuriga, Katsina. They were able to, in Chikunrada, LGA Kaduna, they were again able to kidnap 137 school children on motorcycles. 2 days later, on March 9, 2024, they stormed Sangaya School in Gidan Bakuso in Gadaga of Sokoto and they abducted 15 pupils. On November 17, 2025, 25 school girls were abducted from Maga Secondary School in Kebbi. 4 days later, November 21, 2025, St. Mary's Catholic School, Papiri, was attacked. And we thank God that just recently, they've been able to arrest those that carried out that unfortunate incident. 303 students
0: were moved.
1: 12 teachers, 303 students. Mm. Do you know the logistics involved in moving 303 students? But that is unprecedented anywhere in the world. But in Nigeria, it has become a norm. It is very possible. 303 students
0: will be moved and nobody would see. The security cannot see.
1: On motorcycles, and there's no single response. With the shouting and yelling and screaming of most of these students, and 12 teachers were also moved in this particular incident. On April 26, 2026, 23 pupils from Darul Kitab Islamic Orphanage in Lokoja, Kogi were also abducted. And you ask yourself, there is a national plan on financing schools in this country. What is the primacy and the propriety of that particular initiative? Where schools still lack perimeter fencing? There are no adequate security personnel. Teachers have been killed.

0: Children have been abducted. Yet inaction is what is actually playing out. How many leaders educate their children in Nigeria? Not to even talk about the FCT, where they even have arms of international schools. They don't even see those schools as effective enough for their children. That's why when I learned that Wike was asking the question, when there was abduction in Abuja,
1: why did people protest?
0: Is any of your child in any of these schools, even the FCT? Were we not in this country where we saw you
1: twice
0: going to UK, US, to go and attend the graduation of your child? Were we not in this school where we saw Bukola Saraki go out of this country, even where he was Senate President, to go and attend the graduation of his child? Were we not in this country where we saw Nasiru El-Rufai as the governor of Kaduna State go out of this country to go and attend the graduation and the matriculation of his children?
1: Bello, we also saw the present Chief of Staff, then the Speaker of the National Assembly, House of Representatives, where he was telling the whole world that he was enjoying or attending his classes overseas. Bello, whether we like it or not, we are not ready to address insecurity. We don't need a prophet to tell us when we are ready. Once we are ready, Bello, we will see it and we will know it and we will feel it. Bello, as we speak right now, 2nd of this month was day before yesterday. Another attack happened in the same Oyo where an immigration office was attacked.
0: Yes.
1: And that was the passport office in Ogbomosho, Oyo State, injuring 2 officers and cutting away a G3 rifle. Bello, here in this same part of the world, that's why we said our leaders are only concerned about what concerns them, and that is their business: politics, politics, and politics. Bello, how do you explain that whenever a soldier loses his life outside America and the corpse is returned back home, they will return him in a very, very gigantic aeroplane, number one. The president will be at the airport to receive that corpse. But here, inside Nigeria, Brigadier General Brahima Usman Husseini was killed with other soldiers, was buried on the 15th of April. Guess what? Neither the commander-in-chief nor the vice president was at the burial in Borno State. But 3 days later, on the 18th, there was a wedding of the daughter of Zulum. Mm-hmm. The vice president was well represented. In fact, he was the one that even gave out that daughter in marriage.
0: The one that they think is a priority.
1: It's a priority to them.
0: Iconically and symbolically, people see them fraternizing. People see them collaborating. People see them mixing and co-bonding to the extent of even conflating the minds of the people as far as politics is concerned. But when it really comes to the main issue of protecting life and property, you will see lethargy, you will see inaction, you will see nonchalant. And that is exactly why so many people are asking whether the people we are electing into office, they understand the primacy, they understand the propriety, they understand the reason why they were elected in the first place. Have we been able to educate communities, even on the plateau here, to remain vigilant? Have we been able to also provide the right information for people in most of the vulnerable areas where we're expecting that schools can become actually the place where they can also attack? What has the local government chairman in most of these places done to be able to inform, to advocate, to educate the people? These are questions that actually need answers as we speak right now. Is it possible for us to provide this particular information that are silent enough to be able to know exactly where these people are? Let's give it also to the state government, because we're told that Plateau, Bauchi, and Jigawa are one of the few states that have key into this particular safe school initiative. And the counterpart funding that is also expected, they've also started, even though they've not been able to give the quantum that is required, but they've also key in and paying counterpart funding. Where are other states like Katsina? Where are other states like Zamfara? Where are other states like Kebbi? Where are other states like Sokoto? Where are other states like Benue that are more susceptible and also penetrable to this particular bandit to be able to turn to their own boys' quarters? On February 25, 2025, $2.5 billion was paid to OnTrack Technology Limited for the activation and upgrade of a strategic surveillance system under the Nigerian Police Force Technical Intelligence Unit. What has that money been able to prevent? If that money was only paid to somebody so that kickback can be collected,

0: later, shame on you. And what you have collected is blood money. Because you fooled the nation that you were paying the money to reduce kidnapping. And if that 2.5 billion paid, we're not talking about on paper, paid on 25th of February 2025. Let me repeat, 2.5 billion was paid to OnTrack Technology Nigeria Limited for the activation and upgrade of a strategic surveillance system. Where was this strategic surveillance system when Anguarukuba was attacked? We need to start questioning people that are collecting money on behalf of all of us in this country.
1: Bello, whether we like it or not, I was saying it, trying to strike a balance. Not to say that it's not ignorance to prioritize state school initiative, okay? It is a recognition that education spaces are symbolic and strategic, whether we like it or not. However, treating school safety as a substitute for national security will indeed be a mishap, because the two have to work together. What happens if safety of students in school and they close from school? Most of our schools are day schools. So what happens when the children get back home? Because we have seen where bandits and terrorists will come to your house. In fact, there's an audio that I posted on my status. I don't know whether it's a recent one or an old one, but the bandits were calling one man, and the man started insulting them. That, did you give us money to keep for you? If you want to come and kill all of us, come and kill all of us. We don't care. And the bandit was trying to, was insulting him back. The man said, we don't care. Did you give us money to keep for you? This is the situation.
0: The next time that the bandit, the man was telling them, if you don't come to attack our village,
1: unprintable words
0: that we cannot even use
1: on
0: here.
1: Air.
0: How I wish with that resolve of that kind of man, we can turn it into an effrontery. That effrontery can become a bold, courageous scheme and plan going forward to be able to also get people that have the passion to decimate these people. Because it is the infuriation and anger in you that you will also really use in going forward to motivate you, to inspire you, to encourage you to be able to face this bandit. Woe betide you if you even molest a small girl and they tell you the judge is a female. The fact that she's wearing the shoe of that girl alone is enough for you to know that your days in jail will be more than the baboon in the zoo, because you might even envy the baboon at the end of. I have seen where they say a small girl was just touched alone, and Justice Oshodi in Ikeja, Lagos, might give you 21 years in prison. No penetration. Because she will tell you that I have female children and I don't want you to go near my female child. So it's better allow you to go very, very far away from normal human beings. That's a discretionary disposition of most of our judges that they actually use the way they also want to use it. And that is why we need people who, for example, have been victims to be the ones to go and fire and look for this particular bandit. Then you will see what is called ferocity. You see what is called potency. You see what is called resolution. You see what is called passion. You see what is called motivation. But when you have people living in the army that got the job because they know somebody that knows a senator, and at the end of the day, they even beg not to be taken to Sambisa. They even beg not to be taken to Borno. They prefer to be in an office collecting salary alone. Then how do you get the motivation and inspiration to confront these people?
1: Bello, do you know why advanced countries always succeed in situations like this of hostage taking or even kidnapping? That they are able to triangulate the location of these people by ensuring that the right information is disseminated to almost everybody, so that they'll be feeding the authorities with live updates of situation within their vicinity. They use specialized units where the elites or the elite forces like the US Delta Force, the British SAS, or the French GIGN, then intelligence integration. Then they have precision planning. Missions are rehearsed with mock-ups of the hostage site, ensuring minimum surprise. They get a vivid picture, a vivid video of the hostage site, and ensure that they carry out their rehearsals to ensure that once they get there, there are no mistakes. Then they have the use of technology, advanced one for that matter. Then negotiation first in order to buy time.

0: They keep negotiating to buy time. What do we have in this part of the world? Bello, how do you explain to me that forest guards typically equipped with basic rifles, shotguns, or sometimes even non-lethal tools? Their primary mission is protecting wildlife, forests, and preventing poaching or illegal logging. How can you compare forest guards with the army, with the mobile police that carry more sophisticated weapons? Have we not seen, even here on the plateau and across other parts of Nigeria, where Nigerians actually came out to protest, calling for good governance, so that the police, the soldier, the army, and every other person that deserve good welfare will be given the right welfare? What did we see? The best of the best of the best of the machine guns, the chain machine guns, were deployed even here on the plateau. We saw them. So why is it practically impossible that when we know that there are bandits in this forest, and we know that for now they don't even have any hostage with them, why don't we use those chain machine guns to enter and bulldoze our way, triangulate or circulate the entire forest and give these people a deadly blow? Rather, the best time that you see this security deployed with the best weapons is when Nigerians come out to protest and say, we want justice, we want these children released, we want communities safeguarded, we want communities secured. I saw protests yesterday in Oyo State. I don't know whether it was yesterday or day before yesterday. A man was standing. Bello, if you see the number of police that were deployed there, I said, so we have this number of police that can come out on armless protesters, but they cannot go after people that will come in their hundreds into a community, not as spirits, but as human beings, sometimes on motorcycles, and go back with people in their hundreds, and nobody can trace
1: you
0: them.
1: You did not mention the fact that most of those that came out to protest last year were arrested and taken to Abuja
0: for treason
1: because they carried a flag of another country.
0: Yes.
1: This is just an act of ignorance which we didn't support on this program. But you saw how emaciated those children became. You also saw even the very dark man that was arrested by and facilitated by a bank where he was actually even probably with his mother and God actually wanted him to be at that place at the right time. And he was the one that was able to show to the world the plight of these children. And that was the reason why the president ordered for their release as at that time, because even Amnesty International, United Nations, and other countries that also have no business in Nigeria became interested when they saw small children that should be under the tutelage of their parent were actually even before a judge. And I don't know why the judge continued to say they should be remanded. Children that are supposed to be in juvenile center, even if they have committed murder. But that is the country that we are, where even the judges read the body language of the country. Where was the Attorney General of the Federation? Where was the DPP, the Department of Public Prosecution, and others, where these particular children had to spend how many days before they were released? Pamdo Quiz, it will also interest you to note that gunmen again abducted seven students of Federal Polytechnic Karon Namoda Zamfara State in the early hours of yesterday.
0: Okay.
1: And indeed, the students were reportedly kidnapped from their off-campus residence on the outskirts of the low-cost area of Karon Namoda. So these kidnappers are not ready to capitulate. They are not ready to surrender. So whoever called them prodigal son, they are letting you know that indeed you have even reduced our name, because we are not prodigal. We are murderers. We are persistent kidnappers. We are killers. This is exactly what they are telling the chief that called them prodigal children. In fact, they were able to have the temerity again to go to Oyo State, where they again kidnapped Busayo Adegoke's children. That is the sister of the former minister who wanted to become the governor of the state. And her twin children were abducted by armed men in Ibadan. That is even close to challenge. It's just like coming to Terminus here. Then going behind Rampam Street and kidnapping and escaping.
0: And nobody sees you.
1: And nobody sees. But this time around, let's not put our searchlight on bandits. Can we also look inwards? Because there are people that might be taking advantage of the situation, the perilous and precarious nature of the situation. Because I know the bandits don't come with vehicles to town to come and kidnap. Especially in a very, very cosmopolitan area like Challenge in Ibadan. So let's ensure that we search, put our dragnet, ensure that the right information is given, the right people are arrested, so that we don't also go into what is called stereotyping.
0: Bello, I remembered something you said when I reeled out this headline. and you said what was on the mind of that teacher was how to actually go into class and do what he loved doing best.
1: Exactly.
0: With his children, with his pupils.
1: Yes.
0: But Lord, there's a skit that was made. And in that skit, I think it was made after this abduction of school children. They showed a class teacher that was so funny, and the children were happy and laughing and clapping. They were so excited to be in class because that teacher is one teacher that inspires them. Then they now said, moments later, both the teacher and the children were found in a forest. What they never planned for, what they never envisaged, what they never bargained for. Question that we still ask and keep asking is, why can't we actually, for once, because it appears like we are already pandering to the whim and caprice of these non-state actors. And I keep asking this question. If that commander that made a speech that the whole world was watching and listening, that Nigerians should not see the rehabilitation and reintegration of these bandits and terrorists as a result for as a reward for crime, then I ask the question, it is reward for what? Because they didn't go to represent Nigeria anywhere. They didn't go for any Olympics. They didn't go to ensure that they plant trees to ensure that we have good vegetation. They didn't go and create a dam somewhere. They didn't empower people. They didn't do anything positive to represent Nigeria. Yet you are saying that we should not see that as a reward for crime. Then what did they do?
1: I'm not quiz. Do you know why these people attacked schools? Because number one, they know that the children in the school cannot even protect themselves in a physical fight.
0: At all!
1: Not to talk of defending themselves. And that makes them susceptible. That makes them vulnerable. That makes them the choice of the people that the state should protect. But in our own clan, the state looked the other way. This is exactly why there is outrage. Again, they kidnap the students because they want to attract widespread attention. Because they want you to know that we are still existing. And they know that this will generate public outrage. So they also love the outrage. They love the attention. Mm. But the government are not supposed to be replying them with press messages.
0: No!
1: That is when the government should show these terrorists that indeed the global attention you're actually trying to attract will actually transmogrify into pain for you, into tears for you, into torments for you, into grief for you, into anguish for you, into murdering you, because you have actually touched the tail of the tiger. So you should be able to end in the belly of the tiger. So by targeting vulnerable groups like school children, they create panic and pressure authorities to respond quickly. And that's why you see that they have turned Mrs. Alamu to their unconscious spokesperson. Mm. Because who else can be your spokesperson if not two traumatized women in the middle of nowhere? And you have an AK in front of one of them constantly. And you could see even the courage of Mrs. Alamu. At no time have I seen her cry.
0: No.
1: Not for once.
0: Because if she does that below, she will make the children lose hope completely.
1: Apart
0: from
1: the
0: trying to be strong for them.
1: The other woman, you can't blame her.
0: Yes.
1: Because
0: she's traumatized.
1: She has never actually been in that type of situation. And now they are in the middle of nowhere. Nobody can even say where exactly they are. And these people continue to kidnap large groups of students, allowing attackers to demand higher ransoms and making schools financially attractive targets. And if we don't take time, they would even stop going to the main routes.
0: Mm.
1: The schools become the next point
0: target.
1: Of call. Don't forget that before now, it's people that are traveling to Lagos that used to be the target of armed robbers. Well, it was the last time that you actually heard that a vehicle traveling to Lagos was stopped and they robbed. How much would they get? When these days, people don't even go with cash anymore.
0: Mm.
1: So as the tide is changing, these criminals are also changing strategy. I remember in 2011, I was traveling to Kaduna. From Kaduna, I was going to Lagos. And just after Saminaka, we were told to come and lie down on the main route. I will never forget that experience.
0: Hmm.
1: I was wearing a blue jean. And I had some money at the back pocket here. That was even what saved me. Because the leader of the bandits, they were also bandits.
0: Sure.
1: Let me just tell you.
0: Terror.
1: Of the bandits, they were also bandits.
0: Sure.
1: Let me just tell you.

0: them, your day has finished. And he was coming when he saw the money at my back pocket, he picked and he left me. But guess what? There was a naval officer in that vehicle. They opened his bag, they saw white, and they said, who owns this particular uniform? He said, he's his own. They said, him too, they told him, your day is finished. Bakeda Ukumaba, your day is finished. They ended up picking up the white uniform. I've never seen bandits wearing navy uniform. But that day, I saw them collect that particular uniform, and he gave them a huge sum of money. But what am I saying? I'm saying that today, these same people, if they had caught us at that moment, wouldn't waste their time on that particular route. Because the amount they got from that transactional infamy is not much compared to what they will have gotten on each of us. So as the tide is changing, who knows what will happen by 2028? But who is thinking among the NSAs, among the NIAs, among the DSS, so as to also change strategy? But we are still using the strategy of arresting armed robbers on the main route. We are using that same strategy, analog, for a digital problem. That's why I asked the question. The $2.5 billion that was paid to OnTrack Technologies for this same purpose. How many of these bandits has he been able to track in the forest before they went ahead to go and strike, to go and kill, to go and kidnap? That is exactly what that money is supposed to be for. And if we're not getting results, can OnTrack return our money?
1: Bello, there was once a time, even here on the plateau, I listened to a certain legislator who said, because to him, the only thing that concerns him is when state police are used for elections, local government elections. But the same people, you see them with a caravan of security with sophisticated weapons. Yes. You see the military protecting them. And I ask the question, now that they are in the same party with the governor, what becomes the argument? Because whether we like it or not, most of our leaders, whether at the National Assembly, whether at the State Assembly, as long as they are not in the same party with the executive, they feel that whatever proposal is brought, it is not going to sail through, or it should not sail through. Okay, now, can we ask the same people, including those from Plateau, can you withdraw the military and the police that have been securing you and replace them with hunters and vigilantes? Because that is what you suggested, that instead of state police, let's have community police or hunters or vigilantes, people that cannot carry more than a pump action. Yet you are saying they are the ones, because your life is more important, you are carrying military to secure you. But the life of the people that you claim to be representing means nothing to you. All you care about is local government election.
0: You are talking about even in their houses, that is in safe areas of Jos.
1: Yes.
0: Military are guiding their homes, even when they are not around.
1: Military are there.
0: Military are guiding their empty homes. So that is the hypocrisy that we actually see around our public officers, because as it suits them, that's the way they pronounce verdict and facts. But when that verdict does not suit them, that's when you think they are pragmatic, they are selfless, they are altruistic in their disposition. But we also give it to the Federal High Court in Abuja. Yesterday, they sentenced 4 terrorists who attacked the St. Francis Catholic Church Owo in Ondo State to death.
1: By hand.
0: Justice Emeka Inwete, who pronounced the 4 terrorists guilty in the 9th count charges, ordered that they should be hanged until they die. So we hope that whoever will actually be present there should wait until the doctors have confirmed that, yes, these people, they can no longer breathe. That's when he leaves that particular vicinity. And the 4 of them, let's mention their names because they are in the hall of infamy. We have Idris Abdulmalik Omeza, 25 years old. Al-Qasim Idris, 20 years old. Jamil Abdulmalik, 26 years old. Abdul Halim Idris, 25 years old. The 5th suspect, who was among those arrested and prosecuted, Momo Otuho Abubakar, 47 years, was discharged and acquitted of all the charges. And guess what? The DSS were able to give us

0: their call logs as they were planning to go and attack. And the call logs were played before them in the court. And even after the attack, how they were calling each other on where to meet. That is the proactiveness. That is the selflessness. That is the altruism that I want to see. And that was why the judge held that the DSS established beyond a reasonable doubt that the four convicted persons detonated an improvised explosive device that killed the worshippers and caused bodily harm to others. Do you know how many people we are talking about? 41 members of the church and over 100 were wounded by this nihilist group. And you ask yourself, after killing these 41 people and you ran to Kogi to go and hide, which trophy did you get? If Arsenal had scored those two penalties, till today, we would have been celebrating the ascension of Arsenal in Europe. That is the end that justifies the means. Not the one that you just do what is called exercise in futility. You make mothers become widows. You make children become orphans. You yourself, you are running from one place to the other. And I ask again, what exactly is the motivation? What exactly is the gain? What exactly is the profit? Well, the Catholic Bishop of Ondo Diocese, Jude Aragundade, said the verdict represented a measure of justice but could not bring back the 41 worshippers killed in June 2022 attack. But he said people will say some level of justice has been done but it cannot restore the lives lost. And he said that the church had been providing for the family of these 41 people.
1: Where is government?
0: So you could imagine the agony, the anguish, the sorrow, the grief, the tears that this particular family, as we speak right now, are going through.
1: Bello, whether we like it or not, Nigeria is in a very, very difficult situation. And one would have thought that with the kind of deep investigation and evident digging of evidence to actually present before the court in order for these nihilist people to pass through that judgment that was well served. If that is what we continue doing on a daily basis, how can we say that as we speak today, those bandits don't just wake up and go and attack a place? They must have coordinated.
0: Exactly.
1: They must have made calls.
0: Exactly.
1: Before now, somebody, someone will give us a lame dog excuse that because they are using the phone of the victim. So what? Is the phone of the victim in
0: space?
1: In space? Is it not still here in Nigeria?
0: In our territory, in a governed space. Because stop calling it ungoverned space. Since that place is a local government in Nigeria, let's hold the local government chairman of that particular area responsible. If you call that place ungoverned space, then cede that place away from your local government. But in as much as it's still under your local government, you're calling it ungoverned space because it's expedient for you as an excuse, then you are a failure as a local government chairman.
1: Now, Bello, how do you explain that it becomes practically impossible that in our own domain, in our own Nigeria, in our own Angwa, that there are forests, there are mountains that nobody can use technology to actually penetrate the inside of those places to picture and jam the communication gadgets of these terrorists and be able to get videos of their location and do a mapping of that place and know how they interchange their guards and how they carry out the operation, how they carry out their daily activities so that you can go in and make sure you deal with them. Instead, if today you send a message that probably somebody at the top feels is not comfortable with that, they will trace you to any part of this country and pick you up. But these people, they have stopped hiding their faces. Before now, they put masks to cover their faces. Now they open their faces. You will see them. Sometimes they even display the money that they collected from as a result of the ransom payment and show the world, this is the money. You said you are fighting for new currency. Look at it. We already have it here with us. Can we get serious to the point that we'll begin to win the trust and confidence of the citizens? Because whether we like it or not, the citizens will always begin to ask the question, Who do we trust now? Who do we believe in? But Lord, there are places, there are some checkpoints here, even here in Jos, on the plateau here, that once you are a miner, the little thing you carry, you go into the hole and dig and dig, sometimes for a week. The little thing you get, you want to go and sell it, they stop you there and tell you that you must give them something. There are checkpoints. I don't want to mention them on air, but I know them. They have water bottle robbers kept somewhere. Those boys that they feel that the best way to dignify themselves is to go into fuel business in the villages. But once they come with the jerrycans of those fuels, they must stop them at those checkpoints. Military, I'm not saying police, military. You must give them fuel in that water bottle water container. And you ask yourself the question, are they the problem of this country?
0: I saw a small girl in a TikTok video the other day that I'm sure she's oblivious of the reality of Nigeria. They gave her 1,500 to go and buy fuel. And when they sold the fuel to her, she was crying. And she was reporting to people around that they must have cheated her, because look at the fuel that they sold to her at 1,005 in a bottle. And that fuel was not even up to one quarter of that particular bottle. But she didn't know that that's the lived reality that so many Nigerians are living as we speak right now. There was one of our benefactors, Alhaji Tunji Balogun, a renowned miner on the plateau, whose hillocks was collected at gunpoint here at Domkabali Road just last year. Guess what? The question I asked him, I know that this vehicle is about 80-something million, so there must be an inbuilt tracker. You know what he told me? He said that those people that might have collected my vehicle were sophisticated. Because as we were trying to engage
1: the tracker,
0: they were jamming the tracker from the vehicle.
1: They are professionals.
0: So it just tells you that indeed there must be a counter-insurgency. There must be a counter-technology that will be superior to those of the people we are talking about. Because that's why we are a government. Why do we go for capacity building, even abroad? Is it for the Esther Code? Is it just to go and snap pictures near Dubai and come back and tell people that I went to a training in Dubai, or the capacity indeed that you actually went for, so that all these things that they are also bringing up, you are countering it? That's why we have the EFCC. That's why we have the DIG. That's why we have the NIA. All these groups. The other day, for example, I saw Portable. A letter was written to him by the EFCC because they saw him spraying money in his son's birthday ceremony. And I said, I thought we have all agreed unconventionally that this spraying money, we cannot all stop it, because it has become part of our culture. Because there is no marriage on the plateau, I'm not even talking of Abuja, that you go to, that you don't see people spraying money, including government officials. So why is our dragnet always catching the weak in the society? Then it will leave the strong. We saw Paul Tompolu matching money, dancing on top of money.
1: And the FCC chairman became his spokesperson.
0: Motivational speaker. But Portable, because you think that he is living in Sangota and you think he does not have anybody to stand for him, you are writing a letter to Portable that held money. We have seen other musicians where they are spraying them wild of money. Nobody bothers to go and even ask them questions because they are very close to those in power. But because you think Portable is a nuisance, and I love the fact that he used the instrument he also has at his disposal, the social media, to come out to challenge, that why didn't you go after Tompolu?
1: Because they are scared of him.
0: He said, I'm not a fraudster. I'm not into Yahoo. I'm not into deceit. I make my money from my music. Apple Music are paying me. Sony Music are paying me. I get my money from crypto. So what are you inviting me for? For spraying the money I worked hard for to be able to make my wife happy on my birthday ceremony? Can we also have EFCC officials in every event center on every Saturday on plateau, on the plateau alone? Let's see that indeed they are working. Not for them. Okoya's son was even giving a policeman money to hold for him, and he was also spraying and mutilating the money.
1: Can they dare to even say they are inviting the children?
0: I can take them to Oluwani Shola Estate.
1: If they don't know the location.
0: On Lekki Epe Expressway, one of the biggest buildings you can ever have in Nigeria. It has an Eid. on Saturday you saw Okoya.
1: I've seen that place.
0: That is inside the same house. It has an Eid. It has fuel station. It has banks. There is nothing you are looking for. It has police
1: it's
0: station.
1: It's a community of its own.
0: Inside that particular Okoya's building.
1: Bello, let me also reel out some countries that money is being sprayed at occasions. If you go to Ghana, they spray money at weddings and funerals, symbolizing prosperity and appreciation. When you go to Sierra Leone, similar tradition at weddings and cultural events. When you go to Congo, in Lingala, music concerts and weddings, guests throw money and performers or on performers rather and celebrants. South Africa, though less widespread, but then communities practice it at weddings and traditional ceremonies. Bello, the question we need to ask here is, what is the essence of making that an issue? Because if you ask me, till tomorrow, I feel that somebody probably must have attended a wedding somewhere and he feel that somebody was oppressing them with money. And because you know somebody in government, that you can always tell him that, can you make a law to ban the spray of money at occasions? Because that person to him, he felt inferior. Probably he's seen as an educated person in that community, but the less educated have more money than him and they can spray it any day, anytime. That's why probably he felt that he can talk to somebody, because till tomorrow it defies logic. It's a culture, it's a tradition. Other countries of the world, they do that. It's not only in Nigeria, it's not only in Africa. Bello, ask yourself this question. When you go to ceremonies, do you see people spraying old currencies or you see them spraying new currencies? If you want to see the mutilation of the Naira, if you want to see the mutilation of our currency, then go to the markets, go to parks, go to places where there's exchange of money. Then you now know the extent at which money is mutilated. Go to the market and see where market women will collect money and squeeze it and squeeze it and tie it on their wrapper. Those are the people that, if at all you are talking of mutilation of the Naira, then go and arrest them. Let's pay some bills. We'll be right back. This is Political Update. Stay here.
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0: All right, welcome from the break. Still political update going on live on Silverbird Rhythm 93.7 FM here in the city of Jos. There's a story we're following up, but then you get more details as time goes by, but will not let the cat out of the bag for now. Bello, still on the issue, because whether we like it or not, security is everything, and everything is security. Because without security, Bello, myself, you, Timmy, David, Friday Ayuba will not even be here talking and giving information to the people out there. Now imagine if security of the generality of Nigerians was actually prioritized, the likes of Major General Rabe Abubakar retired wouldn't have been picked on the road around Matazu local government area of Katsina State with his wife. If the security of Nigerians was actually prioritized and made a priority by our leaders, Brigadier General Maharazu Iga retired wouldn't have been picked somewhere in 2025 in the same Katsina State, and he was the former Director General of the National Youth Service Corps. So to tell you that we are not just talking for talking sake, we are talking because today you might feel that you have the paraphernalia of security watching over you and guiding you. You probably must have been seeing yourself as a governor, and you have the caravan of security that will chase people off the road. You might be seeing yourself as a major general, a general, lieutenant general, or a four-star general, and you have the paraphernalia of army always ensuring that the road is cleared for you. Even when the roads are not too good, everybody must wait for you to pass. One day, you will return back to that position where probably, if you are entitled to security, you might not have more than two or three military men guiding you, unlike the caravan of security you used to have when in power. So what are we saying? We are saying that can you ensure you do the right thing so that whatever you plant today, whatever tree you plant today, it will yield good fruit, not only for you, but for the community. But when you always plant some little things inside your room that you think you are the one, this is your office, so everything should go to that office. The day you leave that office and somebody takes over, you come back and join us in the community of lamentation, in the community of insecurity, in the community of hopelessness, in the community where people cannot even go to farm with confidence, with rest of mind. You remember the man that was killed by his son in Edo State?
1: Exactly.
0: What happened? The man told his son, there's no food at home. And the only reason is because, not because I didn't farm. I have farmed, but the security situation cannot guarantee me to go to the farm because non-state actors have taken over the farms. I cannot go there. And that led to the death of that man and also the subsequent lynching of the boy by mobs in community. So you ask yourself the question, can we always separate governance through leadership from politics or politicking?
1: I told you, Pam Dunquist, that if you also see some of these cases that are unreported, like, for example, Alhaji Mustafa Abdullahi, there is a man that has two wives around the Lokoja area where three people on Sunday night accosted him. They went into his second wife's room and they were able to gain entry. They slit the man's stomach. They went away with his motorcycle. They went away with his phone. But guess what? According to the junior sister of the second wife that lives with them, these particular people were there to kill. Because he begged them and he offered them money, they refused to collect. All they wanted was his life. They waited until they were sure he was dead before they left. Now they say there were three that entered the house. How many were in the compound? Who are the people we are looking for? This is the question I keep asking. Who are the exact people we are looking for? Or we will just think that everybody out there is a suspect. It means that Pam Dunquist is a suspect.
0: Sure.
1: It means Bello Lookman passing around that area could become a suspect because we don't have science, we don't have logic, we don't have any technology.
0: Anybody can be a suspect.
1: To depict. Look at those that killed the Arise TV reporter. They were able to rely on a private company's technology to get the CCTV of those people that carried out that dastard act. We saw the video. When they were running helter-skelter within the compound, we saw when they were speaking to themselves that Yari and Nantafa Ifa, because they themselves knew that they've committed a very cruel and agonizing act, but they were all rounded up. So is it possible for us to get real perpetrators of dastard, cruel and nihilist acts?
0: It is, except if we don't want to work.
1: Come on.
0: All right, we'll open the phone lines now for you to add your voice. And please, let's introduce something new on the program this morning. When you pick the when we pick your call, if you have the information, that doesn't mean that if you don't have the information, you cannot contribute. No. You can tell us which local government you are calling from and what is the performance of your local government chairman and who is your councillor. Who is your local government what councillor? If you know him, give us the name of that councillor. He's doing well or not. Let's get to know, because most times we focus our attention on the federal. Most times we focus our attention on the state. But the local level, most people appear to have forgotten completely that they have representative at the local level. So if you can, fine. If you cannot, that should not deter you from contributing. 080-6464-1536 is the number to call, and 080-2971-0202. That is 080-2971-0202. And below, our friend Kingsley Nyamugwan was here this morning from Jevico to deliver a message, and he said, no, since I've gotten to this point, let me just enter rhythm and say good

0: Morning to the people here, and his schoolmate Devil, one of our engineers, was the reason why he also came here, and some of us that are here. So Kingsley, thank you for passing by to say hello, and he said I should extend his regards to you. So the phone lines are open for you to add your voice. Please do well to turn down the volume of your radio when you make that call, and please be decorous in your contribution. No name calling, no stereotyping, and no stigmatization of any kind. Remember, emotions and sentiments are too luxurious for us on this platform. We cannot afford them. We're not saying we're 100% perfect, but we're trying our best to do the needful. I've also been monitoring the work going on Bassa Road, and indeed, we are watching to see, because what I've seen so far is the grading of the road, but yet there is still some of the surface of the old road on it. And I'm wondering, if we're going to apply lightrite on that place, then definitely the old part of the coal tar will not allow the lightrite to actually hold and bind and bond the soil to make it strong. But then this is the phase that they have started. We are just watching carefully to see what happens next. If they start applying lightrite on that, then definitely we are going to raise our voices. But if they do a total scraping of the surface, because what I see is not total scraping, I can still see some parts of coal tar still where they are and the way they were. So we are calling,
1: but I think they've just started.
0: That's what I say, they are just started. We'll watch and see what next will happen. Then we'll continue to give gallant. But this one at Utan, I'm saying, in fact, it's a perfect job if you ask me, because I passed there this morning and I saw people, in fact, moving almost with their eyes closed because the road is smooth. But then we need to beg. Don't begin to drive like mad people, because now you've seen coal tar. Because this is where some people begin to show their craziness and begin to run down people in that community.
1: And even children.
0: Even children. So please apply caution. Drive at least 20, 30 kilometers per hour, because that is a community. It's not a major road. It's a community road. If you are on the highway, even if the highway passed through a community, you must apply caution and drive with carefulness, because communities where people can cross road at any time are expected that drivers, when they get there, they slow down. That's why when you go to townships, they will tell you speed limit 20, 30 kilometers per hour. But when you're on the highway, at least 100, 110 is very okay.
1: Agree totally with you. Pablo Quiz, I saw on the social media on Kefiano Kefas Dropchick's page where he was also lamenting this morning about the situation on Back Farm. According to him, he said that he actually got there to continue work, and most of the work that he's also doing around that place, he's always also giving back to the society. And most of the harvest is also given to widows and orphans in the society. Only for him to actually get to the place to continue work, and they were told that the government that actually allotted that place to him to also farm have also stopped him from continuing that work. And the people around that vicinity are not happy, because they are the beneficiaries of the benevolence of Kifas Dropchick's farm. At the end of the day, you'll also see that if we actually continue to play that type of politics, then indeed we are not also playing a very logical, scientific, or even mature politics, because the people that will also be at the receiving end are the downtrodden, they are the subjugated, they are the common men, they are the ones that the government itself are supposed to also provide for. And now that there is actually a mediator, an intercessor, that is also really becoming the high tools and also helping the government to also really do some part of their own bargain, and in the name of politics, they are also stopping the likes of Kefiano from continuing in Back Farm, then you ask yourself, what exactly do we want to gain with this type of policies?
0: Bello, I know Kefiano very well, and all his life, all his activities are geared towards humanity. They are geared towards community development, and they are also geared towards complementing the effort of government, every as the case may be. And if this is anything to go by, then we are saying it is a totally unacceptable step, if you ask me, because when he was given that farm, probably he never showed an intention
1: to contest
0: any election. But if it is a political approach towards frustrating his efforts, then I think we are not standing with that. We are not standing for that. And also, Bello, I cannot count the number of people from Benue to Plateau State to other parts of Nigeria, Abuja also, that have benefited directly or indirectly from the charity, not employment, charity of Kefas.

0: chief, to be precise. We're not even talking about the jobs he has created. Bello, this man has created a lot of jobs on the plateau, whether we like it or not. Government cannot employ everybody. So if people are here to complement the effort of government by giving job opportunities to hundreds of people and by extension, indirectly running into thousands, then I think what government should do is to support such people. So we are calling
1: on the politics on one side. Just think about the benefit that the people will also benefit from this whole thing.
0: All right, let's pick the first call. Hello, good morning.
2: Good morning, sir.
0: Morning, your name and location, please.
2: Okay, sir. My name is Denipango from Barikin Lady.
0: All right, go ahead. You have 1 minute.
2: Okay, sir. As I used to say, one of our brothers, Tino Etebe, he wrote that things fall apart when they sit like a no hold.
0: Yes.
2: Let me put it this way. This country is languishing because the politicians, honestly speaking, they're not helping this country.
0: Okay.
2: They take this country for granted. They take this country for granted. When the politicians, maybe he just finished his congress school and he has somebody as a senator or whatever, they take this country, they become God of Nigerians, that they can do whatever they feel like doing, forgetting that one day they will still come back to their village. Like in Barikin Lady, most of this killing that is happening here is this person by those useless top politicians. I call them because I know them by name. I personally have been a victim of this. And that is the reason why I'm not happy. And anybody that is supporting Evo, one day will be a victim of that Evo. So my word is that let Nigerians be alert and let them shine their eyes.
0: Okay.
2: Because of this coming election, let us do something about it. We
0: all
2: are
0: right.
2: Nigerians, and nobody will deprive me the rights for being a Nigerian.
0: All
2: so
0: right.
2: Thank you.
0: Thank you so very much. Of course, nobody can deny you the right of being a Nigerian by virtue of the Constitution. Every Nigerian has the right to live and also to exercise his franchise and also to express himself. So nobody can stop you from being a Nigerian. 080-6464-1536. Hello, good morning.
3: Hello, good morning, Mr. Pam, and also good morning, Rajiv Bello.
0: Morning, your name and location, please.
3: Thank you very much.
0: Your name?
3: Sargento from Gadafi. Sargento from Gadafi.
0: Okay, Sargento, go ahead. You have 1 minute.
3: Thank you very much. Yes, it's very, very unfortunate. You see, I was telling the request of Adam Shomene, 20 and Gabriel, of how the military cannot give the account of what was spent. You understand?
0: Yes.
3: I've never seen the National Assembly vibrating or sweating. How radicalization will and also how censorship around will be prosecuted and sentenced to death in that house. Only the vibrating for something that shall not elected Nigeria, not the National Assembly, honestly speaking, come up and stop radicalization, because this has been nothing but promoting ignorance and stealing. And also, let them come up, honestly speaking, as they prosecute the sponsors of Boko Haram. Without this, what we are facing in this country will not end.
0: All right.
3: The risk has never been dealt with.
0: All right. Thank you so very much. Thank you. God bless you too. And if you can hear from the voice, you know that definitely the man is calling for proactiveness and also for the authorities to do the needful to ensure that Nigerians have confidence in our leadership. Hello. Good morning.
4: Hello. Good morning, sir. How are you?
0: Fine. Your name and location, please.
4: This is Isaiah Gomachevi calling you from Bobby Johnson.
0: Go ahead. You have 1 minute.
4: Mr. Bello, my contribution is that please, when you are looking for the scaling of corruption, come to Bolton Junction. I will show you this officer. As Sam Dupri said, if you carry down mining activities,
0: yes,
4: they serve you, collect money from you.
0: Okay.
4: If you even just people that carry passengers from Bounty, Matthews, and the rest, they come and stop in Bolton Junction. That police officer will come and surround them
0: okay.
4: and ask them for money.
0: Okay.
4: And
5: say the DPO brings them here to come and stop people from fighting on the road so that the conjunction should not happen there. And that people, they just forget about that. Collecting corruption, if you see a cycle like that, they follow you. When you start to eat food, when you do something, they catch your motorcycle, they ask you to show them one. If you see how they are riding those motorcycles and drivers.
0: All right. Thank you so very much.
5: This is a place where people are doing their own business. I don't think they're supposed to do that.
0: All right. Thank you so very much. Please, if you have it, you can also send it to us so that we can have some evidence.
5: Okay, no problem. Inshallah, I will do so.
0: Thank you so very much. And this just to corroborate what I said earlier, that people that are doing their legitimate businesses are the ones that are actually being extorted forcefully, not out of their own free will or volition, but rather they are forced to actually give money even when the profit is so meager that you end up taking away from that little profit that they're supposed to make. Hello, good morning.
6: Hello, good morning, sir.
0: Morning, your name and location, please.
6: I'm calling from Ampang West in Mangu, sir.
0: Go ahead and add your voice to the conversation.
6: Okay, sir. My own is a question to Alhaji Bello.
0: Yes.
6: I want him to, in fact, explain briefly. I want to know the sanction of this NSA, National Security Advisor.
0: Okay.
6: Yes, sir, that is my question.
0: All right, don't worry. You get a feedback anytime soon. Thank you so very much. Want to know the functions or the duty of the Office of the National Security Advisor. Hello, good morning. Hello, good morning.
7: Morning.
0: Morning, your name and location, please. 464-1536, please, to your radio. You morning, location, please.
7: You are talking with Johanna calling from Zeremaganda.
0: Go ahead, Johanna, you have 1 minute.
7: Okay, about the issue of the NSA. In fact, this Nigeria is only God that can help us in this kind of situation that we are.
0: Okay.
7: Like the issue of, you mentioned about the weather which you
0: so very much for your contribution. And to the person that called us from Mangu, the simple answer to your question, what is the function or the duty of the Office of the National Security Advisor? And this is it. The Office of National Security Advisor, that is ONSA, coordinates national security efforts and acts as the president's principal advisor on state security. The office is tasked with gathering intelligence, harmonizing security policies across ministries, mitigating crises, and counter-terrorism coordination. In simple and summarized form, that is the function of the NSA. Hello, good morning.
8: Good morning.
0: Morning, your name?
8: It's Mrs. Joke Sharma from Tuduwada.
0: Mrs. Joke, go ahead, you have 1 minute.
8: Try this one, I get it now.
0: Wow, welcome on board. You have 1 minute.
8: Okay. Well done for your contribution. Well done for all you are doing.
0: Thank you so very much, ma.
8: You know my contribution, ba?
0: Yes.
8: All these kidnappers and bandits, I just want to give advice. When they catch them, they should not take them to court or to anywhere. You kill person, they should kill you too. You understand what I'm saying?
0: Yeah.
8: So I just want this contribution to be in order everywhere. When they catch them, they should kill them, as then they kill people too. Thank
0: okay.
8: you, God bless you.
0: Thank you so very much. And if we understand Madame Joke very well, she's saying those who live by the sword should also die by the sword. And if you kill, you should also be killed. But then jungle justice is not what is encouraged in this part of the world. But then sometimes when people begin to lose confidence in the system, they take the

0: laws into their hands, which we don't encourage. Hello, good morning.
1: Good morning, Mr. Pastor.
0: Morning, your name and location, please.
1: My name is Mohammed Khalid from Parangara.
0: Mohammed, go ahead, you have 1 minute.
1: I was thinking of last week when I traveled to Sokoto.
0: Okay.
1: Yes, for example, for one gate that I didn't show me. In the morning when we are passing, just see people pass. So they not see sleep in their area unless they go another village, go sleep.
0: Which state is that? Which state?
1: In Zamfara.
0: Okay. All right, thank you.
1: Yeah, God bless you.
0: God bless you too. And thank you so very much. We appreciate you. And there's somebody that is telling us that, sharing his experience, rather, when he traveled and he saw people in Zamfara where they cannot live or sleep, rather, in their communities because of the fear of non-state actors. Hello, good morning.
2: Hello, Bello, I'm Pam.
0: Good morning. Greetings. Morning, your name and location, please.
2: I'm calling from Bukuru area.
0: Your name, please.
2: My name is Sunday.
0: Okay, Sunday, go ahead, you have 1 minute.
2: You see the security issue in Nigeria here, especially the West now.
0: Yes.
2: I can give you more advice that they will encounter more. Why I'm saying this? I've traveled up and north. What people are moving down to the West now. Let me just give you a clue. I've covered this Kiama. If you know Kiama, that they just finished with 150 people or
0: yes.
2: That place. Do you know what happened in Kuto in December? That bomb, they bombed that Silami local government.
0: Yes.
2: I've been there in Silami local government.
0: Okay.
2: That road that they are taking from that place down to the West, which is called the Sokoto Highway.
0: Okay.
2: Mostly, if I may give advice to anybody that will probably advise the government, that very road is where the bandits are using now.
0: Okay.
2: After Chukiama, last time, what I saw on that very road that is coming, my brother, it makes me, I tell my organization that I will never cover that area again. Because that area is the place that they pass to be in Loring.
0: Okay.
2: No any checking point on that road.
0: Wow.
2: Recently, government have given the go-ahead of even constructing that road. That road is between the middle of Nigeria and Togo and Niger. He passed through the landmark there.
0: Okay.
2: And anything like this, what is happening in Ogbomoshana, that place is very close. That road now is almost in Ogbomoshana.
0: Okay. Thank you so very much.
2: Anything that happened in all this western area now, they pass through that road now and escape themselves.
0: All right.
2: So my advice now, they should put more security on that route.
0: All right, thank you.
2: Thank
0: you so very much. In essence, what the man is saying is that there should be a holistic and expanded surveillance. On the Facebook page, we have this one. Kilikata Somuto is saying, good morning, B&P. Only God will save us in this country, Nigeria. I saw that my meter is showing red and what I have in my account is 2,300 naira. I sent 2,000 naira to someone to recharge for me so it will not off completely, just to receive a message from her that I'm owing in the meter, which I asked how. I have been using the meter more than 10 years now and I'm not owing kobo. When the meter was installed, then I was owing about 25,000 naira in it, which I don't want issue of bring 5,000 for it to be wiped away. I went to their office at Amadu Bello and the money was split that I will be paying 2,500 every month till it finished. Last time I recharged 5,000 naira, what was given to me was 1,000 naira unit. When I inquired, I was told that they, the JED, are billing every customer 4,000 naira, whether you are owing or not. Today, not up to 30 minutes for me to hear that there's debt in my meter, which I'm not owing. Whom shall we run to? If government will leave police, DSS, Air Force, Army, and recruits 1,000 vigilantes to go after abducted school pupils. What's left again? Kilikata Sumoto from Kufang. PDK, kindly add me to the WhatsApp number. I'll definitely do that. I just want to say good morning to the two wise men in the studio. Great work out there. May God continue to help us in this country. In the issue of insecurities, our government should please do the needful. Humanity first before 2027 election. Watching you live from Faringada. Bonus treasure, Uhoman, is saying that. Azi Ajik, well done work, brother. That's what you wrote. And Andrew Pius is saying, good morning, Radio Sagacious. My question is, if government can borrow money to execute project, why can't they ask for foreign assistance in terms of military support if truly they want to fight these bandits? Because it's like the bandits surpasses the security agencies in Nigeria. And Andrew Pius actually wrote that. Ezeleke Henry is saying, good morning to you all in the studio. My own personal opinion, I strongly believe that the country has lost what united us together. Bad governance, ethnicity, religion, and parochial interests are the major cause of problems. The time of to restructure Nigeria is now, or else what I see is disintegration. Hello, good morning. Okay, 08064641536 is the number to call. Hello, good morning.
3: Yeah, good morning.
0: Morning, your name and location, please.
3: This is Bob.
0: Bob, go ahead, you have 1 minute.
3: Yeah, thank you. I think one woman called in and he said that the LGBT people disturbing Nigerian peace. And he said jungle justice. Those killers, do they believe in jungle justice? I think there's an adage that says that one that live by sword should die by sword. You understand me?
0: Yeah.
3: It's for us not taking cheap action. That's why we got ourselves where we are today.
0: Yeah.
3: You understand me? Thank God that we have seen the beginning of this. That of this our issue.
0: Mm.
3: That those people that were involved, they are to die by hanging.
0: Mm.
3: That is not it.
0: Sure.
3: Because criminals believe that. When they commit crime, the end of it is supposed to come, or you will end up in prison.
0: Mm.
3: But when they find out that any criminal that results to human being's life, you man should be killed.
0: All right.
3: This is something to stop.
0: All right. Thank you.
3: We should start supporting things that don't work for this country. That's why we find ourselves where we are today.
0: All right. Thank you.
3: Anyone that kills will be killed.
0: Thank you.
3: That should be the answer.
0: All right. Thank you. Okay.
3: Because those kind of arm robbers for one time. Go on, put up a law.
0: All right.
3: That if you are found, arm robbing of a thing, you'll be executed.
0: All right. You are taking more than 1 minute. We are running out of time, Mr. Bob. There are other people that want to contribute. Thank you so very much. Please stick to the time. You have made your point and you're still repeating yourself. Okay, God bless the voice of the voiceless Bello and Pam. May you never lose your reward from God, both physical and spiritual, financial and otherwise. Keep on the good job you were created for. From Peter Ebere in Jos. Elijah Olema is saying, that's on the Facebook page, good morning, the government is not ready to end this kidnapping because their children are not in this country, so they don't feel the pain of the parents of those children. Harley Charity is saying, good morning, Rhythm, issue of security in Nigeria, if you say the truth, you die. If you say a lie, you die. So it's better to say the truth and die. By Dino Melaye, it is well with us. Emmanuel Ntekim is saying those things are getting out of hands. That's what you wrote. And this one, Idris Liman Mohammed is saying, well done, B and P. We are listening. Big Hetty Samuel, you speak well, sir. Eunice Johanna, you speak well, sir. France, A.S. Francis is saying, God bless the voice of the voiceless on the plateau. Continue the good your good work on the plateau. Mr. Bello and Pam, I couldn't eat yesterday after I had a preacher and displayed the video of those students kidnapped in Oyo. I said to myself, if those children, one of them happened to be my son, daughter, niece, nephew, etc., what would have happened to me since then? And from that, From that thought, I cried. It's a long message. I didn't see the other part of your message. Ayuba Kasala is saying, we need collective effort to fight these monsters of insecurity. We need to do away with the front line that divided us and, most importantly, separate politics and insecurity. Nigerian politicians, okay, somebody is busy calling this line, most dangerous species on earth, like they are no longer humans. One day will be one day, wallahi, that's what you wrote. Manzo Ayuba is saying, good morning, Mr. Shagasios, Bello Lukman, PDK, and all Redeem FM family. In Nigeria, only the elite have the right to whatsoever they want in the society, while we, the masses, pay the price. But one thing they should know is that what goes around always comes around. God bless Redeem FM, Plateau, and Nigeria as a whole. Ayuba Joseph Manzo from Shakagol and Base. Thank you. Manzo Ayuba, I think you sent your message twice. Young AY is saying, good morning, honorable men of the press. May God reward you all for your unbiased analysis. Amen. Political update student is saying that. Hello, good morning.
4: Good morning, Pangosi.
0: Good morning, your name and location, please.
4: Madam Free calling from Abatuan. The victory, the judgment of our attack is a victory to Nigerians.
0: Okay.
4: For the lawyers that want to appeal this judgment, this is one of the issues that I don't like these criminal lawyers, those lawyers that handle criminal cases.
0: Okay.
4: Because this is an attack on innocent people.
0: Okay.
4: And judgment has been given, I want to appeal.
0: All right.
4: Because this is what every Nigerian wants to see.
0: All
4: that
0: right.
4: All these terrorists, we have a law in Nigeria that if you kill somebody, you should kill. And when this judgment is passed, we don't want an appeal, because this appeal is not the interest of Nigeria.
0: Okay, Bello, let me just take this message before you read those messages. Even though we still have some messages on the WhatsApp platform, Manzo Ayuba still updated us. Mr. Bello Lukman and PDK, that issue of stopping Chief Kefiano from Back Farm is true, and it's all because he's contesting for governor under PDP. I am in the group on WhatsApp. And Ayuba Manzo just sent this message on WhatsApp.
5: I really don't know why we will actually take politics to this particular vindictiveness. I'm not sure it is the right thing to do at all. Good morning, peace ambassador in the studio. Please, just a suggestion. Can firing squad be reintroduced again? They are integrating and rehabilitating them into our society. This will serve as a deterrent to others contemplating joining this nihilist humans. But devil knows. This is my call. Jacob is in Utan. Thank you very much, Jacob. Is asking why we have abolished the firing squad from the system. Morning, gentlemen of the press. Seriously, I truly sympathize and empathize with the parents and relatives of the abducted school children in Oyo State. Only God knows what these parents are going through. Finally, I pray for their safe release. Kesinamu Guwam is in Jeriko. Say hello to the entire cooking for me of Fraka. The security situation in the country is getting worse and out of hand. Mr. President, consider the Oyo issue and give target to security chiefs to rescue the students, teachers in Oyo State, and others. Maxwell State Lodge Hotel is saying that. I had to also communicate with somebody in Saudi Arabia. I told you we have some people, including Baba Suleiman in Ricos, that is also in the Hajj, and I say please pray for our people here, because indeed they are in peril, precarious, and also very, very hazardous time right now. And Baba Omoja Rabi of Ansaruddin, we are wishing you all the best as you also really journey back to the country. So many people have started returning back to Nigeria, and that's our prayer for you. Good morning, Bello, and MC PDK. Thank you for your analysis. I don't miss this program for anything. Keep the good work going. Thanks and regards to all staff of former Justin Rolly Mill and all our staff fans. Bolos Daniel is talking about the English champions. Nelef Salas is in Kwang. Good morning, senior advocate of peace, equity, and justice. Nigerian politicians should stop answering the title honorable, because honorable, according to the Oxford Dictionary, is a respected personality with high moral standard. So how can somebody who have stolen 80 billion or 3 trillion addressed as honorable or his excellency? That person is a thief, and how can a thief be honorable, for crying out loud? No wonder a thief will be coronated as a chief by the villagers. May God deliver us from poverty. Good morning, MC PDK. Innocent souls in Nigeria become the sacrificial lambs. Government pursue politics more than the citizens. For how long will the killings and kidnapping of innocent Nigerians stop? You mean terrorists are stronger than the government? Government can't secure our citizens. Terrorists are the ones controlling and deciding. Do we have a government? Is that what Nigerian citizens will be passing through? God is watching. Emmy Longs is in Agingi. Good morning, United Nations Peace Ambassador and MC PDK. What are our security doing? Up to now, kidnapping and banditry continue. Almost all leaders and elite, their children are not studying in Nigeria. Hope we will continue to pray and practice peace. Remain blessed, in Lasisi, and he's an award winner by God's grace. Potential one for that matter, Sisi, and he's an award winner by God's grace.

0: power. Real change is possible only when voters choose to elect the right people based on merit and not primordial affiliation. Stay blessed and stay safe. Dr. A.S. Manari. Thank you, Doctor. We appreciate you. Morning to you, gentlemen of the press. If security personnel were highly motivated, all things must stop. And again, will our governors take the responsibility security votes have been allocated to them? What are they doing with such allocation? Let Nigeria decide on who to be vote. Our repentant Boko Haram have joined security work again. Then we are going, what are we going to do? Aji Longcat, Christy Isai Serukuba Road. And she is saying, good morning. You all, God bless you always for speaking truth to power. Our representatives who are supposed to be doing that are observing table manners. It's unfortunate our leaders lack political will to protect their citizens. They don't even have empathy for these innocent little children still in captivity. What does it take a giant of Africa, a country blessed with human and natural mineral resources, to protect and save its own citizens? Our leaders should please wake up from their slumber. Kudos to Plateau State Government for starting the Bassa Road. If it is done well and completed, I'm sure the people of Bassa will ever remain grateful to this present administration. Peace is priceless. Let's live in peace. God bless you, my friend. God bless Plateau State. God bless you, Christy Zhang, in Okuba Road. Mohammed Baza is saying, good morning. Okay, it's a very long one. Gentlemen of the press, until when will the common man decide to emancipate himself from mental slavery? We'll continue like this in this country. We all know the problem of this country is bad leadership, but do we really want good leadership? Apart from Sowore, most of the politicians we are clamoring for have held one or two political office in the past. What have they done differently? Imagine how some Nigerians celebrated GAG Asibi was a great leader during his tenure. The fact that his successors have failed does not make him a good leader. Let one of you will vote for you. Didn't we see it when Luke Pampi contested in the last election? If you went down the street before the election and asked people to choose among all the gubernatorial candidates, most will pick Luke Pampi, yet they still wouldn't vote for him. Mohammed Baza is wondering what is wrong with us. Mm. Only God can reward you for the sacrifice you guys are doing in Plateau State, Mr. Bello and Pam, but we can remain silent until the entire people of Nigeria know that the primary election was not conducted there, but the candidate was imposed to us. Kudos to Professor Nanta, again by Yagven Ichu Otarok, is in Lantern Nod. And just a strategic comedy where the everyone's move freely and celebrate evils in public while the innocent move in sleep and fears. Do we have a government? China man is asking the question. Good morning, BMP. Keep the good work going. Our government don't care. Please tell me one leader that is thinking or talking about how to end insecurity. No one. All they're doing is blaming themselves, and Nigerians are counting debt every day. Insecurity should be our topic every day until the government do the right thing. Let's continue to pray and live together in peace. But our Falashade Olasko Furniture is in NT. Morning, BMP. For so long, they have been using our skull to drink kai kai and leave us with headache, telling us all kind of bogus lies. Tell them the truth, they take you for a mooing cow. Under them, Nigerians became deteriorated that even rodents and snakes are safer and could easily access welfare more than many. But they who bind others are themselves bound by the same fetters of servitude they think to bind others with. Free indeed is he that sets free the sons of light and punishes the sons of Belial to damnation. Stena is saying that. And this one is saying, my name is Flash from Naboton Fabor, just east. Morning, sir. Wife wear price increased by 43% in Tinubu's 3 years in office. From Flash in Fabor in just east, the removal of subsidy is the reason. BMP Nigerian politicians should stop playing politics with lives of Nigerians. Our leaders should please prioritize measurable outcomes like security, infrastructure, job creation, and focus on governance. Ensure they secure the release of the teachers and pupils in Oyo and other Nigerians in kidnappers' den, as we are tired of killing and kidnapping. God bless Nigeria. They will be in Bauchi Road. God bless you too. Okay, I'm among those benefit from Council of Abashehu. I will try to see our children go to school. Dahiru Keystone Bank is saying that. BMP, please take solace for everything we do. We shall be held accountable. One has the privilege to make immediate amends. May God guide us to the right path. Let's always evaluate ourselves every day and keep hope alive. Be a pillar, not a caterpillar, and be the change you want to see in the world. Hassan Gerba, thank you very much. Good morning, great man in the studio. Our prayers are with the children that have been abducted. We in Pakchina, our chairman is not trying at all, and JED2 have made us to get used to darkness. Please tell them to step up. Nan is in Pangshin. A morning police card update. Please add this number to the platform. Olu is saying that. Thank you, Olu.
1: All right, sorry, but I know there are lots of messages there, but then time will not permit us, because the last time I checked, there were over 40 messages there. Good morning, gentlemen in the studio. That's on the WhatsApp platform. There is no way insecurities in the world play like in Nigeria. To see a terrorist making a video without any fear and the government are watching, are we in the banana republic? From the young champion Aminu Abdullah Shaibu from Dadinkowa. Good morning, sir Pam Bello, and the people in the studio. Thank you for educating us free of charge. Those children are going through a lot in the bush. Let the government and the security do the needful. Continue the good work. May God continue to protect and help us. Kefas Kusas in Angwanyashi. Good morning, Mr. Bello and Pam. and all listeners. I shed tears when I see what those small children are going through in the hands of bandits. It pains me that while this is happening, our president, governors, and security agencies seem to be sleeping with both eyes closed. When government fails to do the needful, even politicians will not be safe from these people. Our security personnel themselves

0: are not safe, since the bandits now have the audacity to attack and kill even army general. We appeal to all levels of government, please wake up to your responsibility. The security and welfare of the people is the primary purpose of government, according to Section 14, Sub 2B of our Constitution. Our children deserve to be safe. We pray for lasting peace in Plateau, Nigeria, and for the safe return of all abducted persons. Musa Hashim Keke Rider is saying that. Good morning, Bello and Pam. Thanks for educating us. We need to unite to conquer the insecurity bedeviling our country. Seeing something and saying something not normal in our community is very important. God bring back the children in captivity. Johnson Ojedeji Abe Ojes Ventures, Tafa Balewa, just is saying that. Good morning, Mr. Bello and Pam. It is sad that you hear of killings and kidnappings every day in Nigeria. No action plan, no intelligence, and no seriousness from the Grand Commander of the Federal Republic. And I keep asking, at what point will every Nigerian say enough is enough? Gabriel Gizo Dabat is saying that. Bulus Oman, the issue of insecurity is really worrying. Is worrisome. Our government should please do the needful to bring an end to this. Humanity first, because talking about 2027 election, what a country we live in. May God help us in this country. We pray for permanent peace in Plateau State and Nigeria at large. Good morning, gentlemen, the political update professionals. Thank you for educating the entire city. The rate at which insecurity in this country is very alarming. It seems our security apparatus are incapable to bring an end to the menace. May Almighty bring to an end all forms of criminality in our country, Nigeria. Tijani Abdulrahman Adebayo Junction is saying that. Good morning, P and B. Please invite JEDC management to the studio to explain the basis for the debt of between 2,000 to 10,000 naira they are generating and recovering monthly from some old and newly metered customers, from a concerned JEDC customer in Jos. Good morning to all political update fans, and all special appreciation to Ambassador Bello, PDK, and People's Prof for your passion and promoting good governance. As always said, security is everyone's business, as security for one is security for all. It is rather unfortunate to say that the government has failed the citizens of Nigeria by not carrying out their constitutional duty in protecting lives and property. The security agencies must step up their strategies and searchlight in apprehending bandits and kidnappers, terrorizing innocent citizens. Sunday Bullet's buddy is saying that Mr. President should sit up over insecurities in this country, or else the electorate will definitely show him the way out, the way to the exit door. There is a video circulating online that Oyo children that were kidnapped have been released. Please, how true is that? Chukwu Stoney is saying that, and we too were asking how true is that, because we've not gotten any information to that effect. Good morning, PDK and Bello. This government don't have us in mind. We the ordinary citizens. It is time for Nigerians to get up and get their PVCs to vote this bad government from power. It is time to vote for good governance, not to vote for religion. Government, please, let's be wise. Samuel, that Irigwe boy from Okuba Road, is saying that. And okay, well, maybe okay, a few messages.
1: Let me see. All right, we have one morning. So you people are doing the best. You are the best, Flash in Fobo Just East. Thank you very much, Flash. We appreciate you. And we appreciate every other person. And Pam, don't quiz. Let me leave us with this wordings from the glorious Quran. Quran 5:32 says, whoever kills a soul, unless for a soul or for corruption in the land, is as if he had slain all mankind. Mm-hmm. And whoever saves one, is as if he had saved all mankind. This is chapter 5, verse 32 of the Holy Quran. So those people that are killing, ask them, what exactly are they killing for?
0: Chapter 5, verse 32 of the glorious Quran. And what a way to end the program. And also, I want to add to this. Of all the people you are calling capacity leader, how many of their children always follow you in the forefront whenever they want you to actually stand and speak for them, whenever they feel that probably their mandate has been stolen or probably they are going for campaigns and rallies. But how many of you have also been invited for the banquet whenever they win elections? I think these are the questions you need to be asking. And anyone that comes to campaign for you, ask the questions and go into social contracts, because whether you like it or not, if you don't go for social contracts, they will still bring another person because they know that the best thing they can do for you is to throw grains, just like some people have described some people that even though they are the highest population, but with our money, we can always buy their political conscience and now we can dominate them for eternity as long as the money is given out. My name is Pam Dunquist. On behalf of every other person that made this program a huge success, David Friday, that's Chief David Friday. Thank you for always being the permanent secretary for producing us. Timmy, thank you for always being there. And Ayuba Jato, hope to see you on the other side of sunrise tomorrow. Do have yourselves a lovely day. Bye-bye.
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3: It is 12 o'clock and this is Silverbirds for the 93.7 Jaws. Nigeria is the only country we have. Let's avoid acts that could destabilize the nation. We are one big family. I am David King. First, our top stories. FG relocates National Agency for the Great Green Wall headquarters to Kano for enhanced operational efficiency. Navy hands over suspected militant collaborator to DSS. Troops kill 50 members of ISWAP in the northeast. And man beats father to death in Ondo State. On the foreign scene, Ukraine accused of killing four in occupied Crimea. And in sport, FIFA bans refillable water bottles as World Cup venues. Please stay tuned for details of these and other stories. Some concerned residents in Plateau State have once again urged the security agencies to do more and ensure that lives and properties are protected in the country. The residents made the appeal in an interview with Rhythm News in Jos.
4: Police, they are trying their best, but then some of them are compromised to do all these things that is happening. So we cannot tell.
5: When you call the police, they might not even attend to you. And at times, before they come, the thing have already finished before they come.
3: They added that many parents and children now live in fear, with others forced to abandon their homes.
6: Children are being kidnapped every day in school. We hear the news here and there. It is becoming alarming and people are now afraid to even send their words to school.
4: People in the villages, they are coming to town because they are not safe. On their farm, they will be killed. Even their farm will be destroyed. And even schools are not safe. Individual is not safe.
3: The citizens express frustration with the government's effort to address insecurity.
6: If government can do more, maybe encourage the security personnel, employ more people, more hands, and then if the issue of state police can be legalized, where more people work in the state instead of the governor waiting for the federal, for the president to give directives, that will help.
4: They have to add more effort to see that we curtail this problem that we have within Nigeria.
3: Khadija Adeoye reports that insecurity over the years remains one of the biggest challenges facing Nigeria. The federal government has concluded a plan to relocate the operational headquarters of the National Agency for the Great Green Wall from Abuja to the Afforestation Program Coordinating Unit office in Kano to enhance operational efficiency. The operational headquarters of the National Agency for the Great Green Wall Program is an African Union initiative involving over 11 member states designed to combat desertification, land degradation, and the adverse effects of climate change crisis in the Sahel area region. However, in Nigeria, the program is targeting the following frontline states, namely Adamawa, Bauchi, Borno, Gombe, Jigawa, Kano, Katsina, Kebbi, Sokoto, Yobe, and Zamfara. The Nigerian Navy has handed over a suspected militant collaborator to the Department of State Services in Calabar following ongoing security within the Calabar waterway. He was arrested on 24th May 2026 by personnel of the Nigerian Navy ship deployed at the recently established security outpost island. According to the Director of Naval Information, Captain Abiodun Folorunshaw, the arrest followed credible intelligence linking the suspect to a wanted militant identified as Simeon, who had reportedly been operating within the island axis. Intelligence further indicated that the militant fled the area following sustained operational pressure mounted by NNS Victory and abandoned certain operational assets in the custody of the suspect before his escape. Troops of Operation Hardin K have intensified operations in the northeast. They've killed over 50 terrorists, including a top ISWAP commander, and arrested multiple collaborators across Borno State. This was contained in an operational report released in Abuja. The military said the major success followed a precision airstrike around Kerta and Arena Chiki, which killed several terrorist commanders, including Khalifa Umar, a member of the Islamic State West Africa Province Shura Council. The report said the sustained air offensive had forced insurgents to abandon island enclaves and move towards the mainland under pressure. No fewer than 8 shops were razed out of 11 at Balaro Street Academy in Onara local government area of Oyo State. The special advisor to Governor Seyi Makinde on fire reform and state chairman of the Fire Services Agency, Maruf Akinwande, announced this in a statement released in Ibadan. The fire personnel promptly mobilized to the scene. Upon arrival, it was discovered that 8 out of a row of 11 shops were severely affected by the fire, swiftly preventing further spread to the remaining shops and nearby properties. He added that the cause of the fire is under investigation and no casualty was recorded.

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1: Welcome back. Russian-backed authorities in the occupied region of Crimea in Ukraine say at least four people have been killed in the latest wave of Ukrainian strikes on the peninsula. Three people were killed and seven wounded in one of the attacks on what were described as non-residential facilities in the regional capital, Simferopol. It appears to be the first attack resulting in fatalities there. In a separate incident, one person was killed and three injured in an attack on a commuter train traveling to the city of Kerch. The Russian installed Crimea leader Ali Kahir says he has been attacked by government forces before plans was launched by forces commanded by the president whose term has expired. Ali Kahir adding they have been preparing for a peaceful day. Falling into yet another political crisis after Mahmoud announced his term had been extended for a year after it was due to expire on May 15th. The opposition and regional leaders have rejected the move and demonstrations. Ali Kahir relocated from his base in the heavily fortified to his residence in the protest. News Ginka Lasheyorin of Pope Ino dismissed. Social media handle Adeyinka Ari said she learned Nigerians were upset by her earlier statement. Acknowledged that her remarks had been ingested, public anxiety was not being taken. In sport, FIFA has banned fans from bringing refillable water to World Cup venues in change that will force thirsty. In a statement to AFP, the rule change was taken on safety grounds, in that several workers of refillable headlines had now been tweaked to explicitly ban refillable bottles. And Man City are considering taking legal action after a Real Madrid presidential candidate said he would sign Erling Haaland if elected. Real presidential candidate Enrique Riquelme, who faces current president Florentino Perez in Sunday's vote, claimed that Erling Haaland had a release clause and wants to move to the Bernabeu. He also held up a Real shirt with Haaland 9 on the back. And to end the news, a recap of the major headlines. The federal government has concluded plans to relocate the operational headquarters of the national agency to the National Agency for the Great Green Wall from Abuja to the Afforestation Program Coordinating Unit Office in Kano to enhance operational efficiency. And the Nigerian Navy has handed over a suspected militant collaborator to the DSS in Calabar following ongoing security operations aimed at dismantling criminal networks. And troops of Operation Hardin K have intensified operations in the northeast with the killing of about 50 terrorists. And the Foreign Senate brought to report that Russian-backed authorities in the occupied region of four people have been killed in the latest wave of Ukrainian strikes on the peninsula. And in sport, you heard that 40 supporters bottled water. The news was edited by Estips and produced by David Friday. You can follow us on our socials, 37 Rhythm on Instagram, X. Nigeria is acts that could destabilize the nation. We are one. Good evening. I am David King.
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1: Calm down now. 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
3: 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Now life be this.
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7: 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Be there as a new queen is crowned. 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
3: 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Now, that's 7,500 naira. Now life be this.
1: Calm down. 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
1: The journey has been inspiring. The competition has been intense. And now, the moment the nation has been waiting for is here. The most beautiful girl in Nigeria, MBGN, proudly presents Miss World Nigeria 2026 Grand Finale 2nd Edition. 20 exceptional delegates, 20 stories, 20 dreams, but only one crown. Join us for an unforgettable evening of beauty, elegance, purpose, and excellence as Nigeria's finest young women compete for the prestigious title of Miss World Nigeria 2026. Witness the glamour, celebrate the ambition and experience the magic. The venue of this glamorous event is Balmoral Hall, Federal Palace Hotel, Victoria Island, Lagos. And it's on Saturday, 6th June 2026. The red carpet starts at 6 p.m. and the grand finale show at 7 p.m. Regular tickets are 10,000 naira, VIP tickets are 50,000 naira, and exclusive tables are 1 million naira each. Be there as a new queen is crowned. A queen of beauty, a queen of purpose, prepared to represent the global stage. 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

0: 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Miss World Nigeria 2026. 20 delegates. One crown, one destiny. Miss World Nigeria. 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
2: It is 2 o'clock. I am David King, and here are the stories for following this hour. The Senate has passed for third reading a bill seeking the establishment of the National Agency for Malaria Elimination in Nigeria, in a legislative push aimed at strengthening national efforts to prevent, control, and ultimately eradicate malaria in the country. The bill, sponsored by Senator Ned Nwoko, is designed to coordinate all malaria-related interventions and improve the effectiveness of national elimination strategies. The passage followed the consideration and adoption of a report by the Senate Committee on Health, chaired by Senator Ipalibo Banigo, representing Rivers West. The Oyo State Police Command has dismissed as false and misleading viral reports circulating on social media alleging that the abducted pupils and teachers from Ahoro, SCLA and Yawota communities in Orire local government area of Oyo State have been released. In a statement issued by the command's public relations officer, Olayinka Ayonlade, the police said the claims were categorically false, misleading, and entirely unsubstantiated, stressing that no such development had taken place. The police command reassured residents and families of the victims that coordinated rescue operations are still actively ongoing. The Bauchi State Police Command has ordered immediate removal of all billboards, banners, and campaign posters mounted on public infrastructure across the state. The directive was issued by the Bauchi State Infrastructure Development and Maintenance Agency in collaboration with the Bauchi State Physical Planning and Development Board, the Bauchi State Environmental Protection Agency, and the Bauchi State Road Traffic Agency after a closed-door meeting with political party chairmen. Speaking on behalf of the agencies, the general manager of the Bauchi State Physical Planning and Development Board, Mohammed Ibrahim, said political parties and their supporters have been given a one-week ultimatum to comply with the directive. On the foreign scene, a United Nations peacekeeper has been killed in Lebanon, the force and Serbian authorities said after a base was hit in the south where Israel and Hezbollah are fighting. The death brings to 7 the number of United Nations interim force in Lebanon peacekeepers killed since the latest conflict erupted in March. It said a probe had been launched and also urged relevant national authorities to investigate the incident. Defense Minister Israel Katz says Israel's military will continue to carry out operations in Lebanon for the time being and will not be withdrawing from the country despite the announcement of a new ceasefire after U.S.-mediated talks. In a statement, Israel Katz said that Israel's military will remain in swaths of southern Lebanon it is occupying as part of what Israel's government describes as a buffer zone meant to protect northern Israel communities from Hezbollah attacks. Israel and Lebanon agreed to implement a ceasefire but said it will require a complete cessation of fire by Iran-backed Hezbollah, according to a joint statement after U.S.-led talks in Washington. In entertainment news, former spokesperson of the Labour Party presidential campaign, Kenneth Okonkwo, has declared that any vote cast for the Nigeria Democratic Congress presidential candidate, Peter Obi, in the forthcoming 2027 general elections would ultimately work in favor of the ruling All Progressives Congress candidate, President Bola Tinubu. Kenneth Okonkwo made the assertion during an interview where he stressed the need for opposition parties to unite behind a single platform if they hope to unseat the incumbent president. And in sports, Italy's Matteo Berrettini has withdrawn from his French Open quarterfinal due to a hip injury, sending Matteo Arnaudi through to the semifinals, where he will face compatriot Flavio Cobolli, who defeated Felix Auger Alassimi. A shock in the women's draw saw Aryna Sabalenka lose to Diana Schneider. The world number one was just 2 points away from victory before completely collapsing and losing 10 straight games. Algeria got their 2026 World Cup preparation off to a perfect start with a late win over the Netherlands. And those are the stories for following this hour. Nigeria is the only country we have. Let's avoid acts that could destabilize a nation. We are one big family.

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3: 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Now life be this.
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2: 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The red carpet starts at 6 p.m. and the grand finale show at 7 p.m. Regular tickets are 10,000 naira, VIP tickets are 50,000 naira, and exclusive tables are 1 million naira each. Be there as a new queen is crowned, a queen of beauty, a queen of purpose, and a queen prepared to represent Nigeria on the global stage. 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Silverbird Film Distribution, Silverbird Galleria, Ufure Galu Photography, Beatbox, Official Media Partners, Silverbird Television, Rhythm FM, Business News, Vanguard Newspaper, Punch Newspaper, Hip TV, and Goldmine TV. Miss World Nigeria 2026, 20 delegates, one crown, one destiny. Miss World Nigeria, the world is watching.
3: Although no case of Ebola has been reported in Nigeria, we must remain observant following the outbreak of the disease in Central Africa. 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
1: So what's my bill?
0: 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I got it.
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0: Mm-hmm. So what's your name?
1: Angelina,
0: don't worry about it. I got it.
1: Are you sure?
0: Yes, I am.
1: Okay. Thank you.
0: Of course. 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
2: Suck our data. Person go subscribe for night. Data go finish for morning. Which kind of life be this self?
3: Every day just they increase, they increase. Data won't they buy 2K now. Now 7,500 naira. Now life be this.
4: Calm down. All this complaint where we dey complain about network. I hear say MTN won't take time explain how data they work when it enter your phone.
5: 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We don't catch up.

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1: The journey has been inspiring, the competition has been intense, and now the moment the nation has been waiting for is here. 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The red carpet starts at 6 p.m. and the grand finale show at 7 p.m. Regular tickets are 10,000 naira, VIP tickets are 50,000 naira, and exclusive tables are 1 million naira each. Be there as a new queen is crowned, a queen of beauty, a queen of purpose, and a queen prepared to represent Nigeria on the global stage. 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Newspaper, Hip TV, and Goldmine TV. Miss World Nigeria 2026. 20 delegates. One crown, one destiny. Miss World Nigeria. The world is watching.
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1: Because when women speak, peace grows.

0: course, Amplifying Voices for Women is the program you actually tune to right now if you're just joining me. It's a program that actually comes your way Thursdays, 4 p.m. to 4:30 p.m. and we try our best to utilize the time. We maximize the time, especially the choice of guests. And today on the program, we want to actually diversify. We want to look at the role of men in promoting women, peace and security in Plateau State. And
1: to do justice to that, we have a formidable, personable personality, Mr. Vina Adams. Now, we'll actually be talking about this. He's a broadcast journalist and is also a gender advocate. Mr. Vina, good evening.
2: Good evening, Bello, and good evening, listener.
1: Yeah, I'm sure they would want to hear from you, especially on this timely and instructive topic that I'm sure so many people have also really had the woman also amplifying. But today, we are having a he for she. Can you just briefly explain what the woman peace and security agenda means?
2: Well, it is just another... topic of importance because when you look at the ratio of women in politics, if you look at the ratio of women as policy makers, it's challenging and it's also very disappointing. So most of the things around security or most of these topics around it is just talking about inclusion.
1: Yes. Okay, so that's just the word that also typifies all what we are talking about.
2: Yeah.
1: Now we have a he for she in the studio. We have a gender advocate that is actually talking about this issue. So what specific roles can men play in advancing peace and security for women in their communities?
2: You know, Bello, you and I believe that men typically, traditionally, occupy most of the positions.
1: Yeah.
2: And
1: in the Plateau State House of Assembly, there's no single female.
2: There's not even single female. And this is not because it is just not a hidden problem. It's not a hidden problem.
1: Mm.
2: We know what it is. It's because the patriarchal system has already given the men ahead of the women an edge already.
1: Mm.
2: So it's always very difficult for women to want to even speak out. And you remember that there was a time that women don't even speak at all.
1: At all.
2: Women are not even supposed to be seen or heard.
1: Exactly.
2: At some point.
1: Culturally.
2: Yes, culturally. Even religiously. There are some religions that don't even allow women to even be seen at
1: exactly.
2: all.
1: Exactly.
2: It baffles me that sometimes you discover that these women are the pillars of such institutions, but yet their voices are not being heard.
1: Mm.
2: So men must leave the aspect of gatekeeping to become allies for women.
1: Mm.
2: It's not enough for you to be a politician. It's not enough for you to be a leader of a particular organization and then you don't see women inside. Women's rights are human rights. You don't need to talk about even appealing for seats, for extra seats for women. It's not supposed to be like that because they have the capacity. And you're talking about peace building, especially on the plateau. How many women are brought on the policy table? How many women are there? You discover that most times, even if you are setting committees on peace building or on anything related to peace, you discover the percentage of women are not tangible.
1: Mm.
2: So it's not being fair. And then when you want to talk about progress, you want to talk about peace, there should be justice, fairness, and equity.
1: Wow, there should be justice, fairness, and equity coming from Vina Adams, a broadcast journalist. And if you're just joining the program, this is Amplifying Voices for Women. And we have a he for she in the studio. He's also a gender advocate. And we are talking about the role that men actually need to play to ensure that we amplify the voices of women, the lone voices of women. And now we want to look at, from the generic, let's move to the specifics. What are some of the major peace and security challenges affecting women in Plateau State today?
2: Okay, Bello, we normally say this or we just read it without attaching meaning to it, that whenever there is crisis or when there is war, women and children are the worst hit.
1: Mm.
2: And that is not a lie because that is what the society has presented to them.
1: Mm.
2: And anywhere you find it, okay, look at the recent Oyo case. How many men are there?
1: Even the spokesperson, those people that are speaking on behalf of the abductees are women.
2: They are
1: traumatized women.
2: Exactly. There are no women there. So the thing is, women's inclusion actually strengthens the peace-building process anywhere and everywhere. It's even globally accepted.
1: Mm.
2: But the implementation is the problem.
1: Mm.
2: Because we just find a way that women often bring the community together. when even there is war, you discover that the people who tend for the victims mostly are the women.
1: Yes.
2: When it got to the even the painful part, you discover that it's the women, they are losing their husbands and they're losing their children. So women are always the ones that are suffering it. And then you see, supporting girls' education also and challenging discriminatory attitude will also help in the peace building process. Because I think one of the discrimination that has affected the women is because we've always said that the women are weaker vessels. And then if we agree that the women are weaker vessels, what protection has the men given the women? Every day in the state, I don't know if you've seen the press release recently when the state police commissioner said from January to this month, the number of rape cases and abuses on women, about 60, 60-something.
1: Wow.
2: And that is just the ones that were reported.
1: They're reported because in the rural areas, most of these cases go unreported.
2: Exactly. So when we want to prevent the women from speaking out, when we want to block the woman, when we want to give a barrier, a barricade, and we want to give what would I call it now? We want to give the woman a name for what she should do or what should be. You are not defining her. You are defining her, and then, like I earlier said, women's rights are human's rights.
1: Mm.
2: Women are capable of doing what men can do. And you see, when you are, just like the question you're asking me now, the women can give more than the men can give in resolution as far as peace is concerned.
1: Wow.
2: But they were not given the time. They are not given the opportunity. How can you give an opportunity to a man who has already never bargained for anything? He just gets it at the platter of gold.
1: Mm.
2: The society has given him an edge over everything he goes. Sometimes you discover that women are not even given employment or appointment because of their
1: gender.
2: Their gender. Wow. Just that.
1: Wow.
2: So it still falls down to equity.
1: Wow. All right. Are there examples of men in Plateau State who have successfully championed peace and women's rights? At least I know one.
2: Of course.
1: I will tell you about the Beko president talking about Daradu.
2: Yeah, actually, he's actually the president or the coordinator of He for She, and all that.
1: And I can also tell you the governor, because I know that in his appointments, there are so many women that have also been appointed.
2: Of course, and then we are still asking for more. But you cannot talk about gender equality or people who speak for peace on the plateau or in Nigeria without calling the names of people like Gachiamaki, Dr. Gachiamaki. They are exactly. people that we look up to.
1: Mm.
2: They are people who have unlearned what patriarchy has put on the table.
1: Mm.
2: They unlearned it. And until men begin to unlearn what patriarchy has dished out to, we will never see the women as people who are compatible or who are capable of doing things. We keep looking at it as if they are just an object. We keep looking at it at 2026, we are still debating why women are not given opportunities. It's a shame, actually.
1: All right, so how can traditional religious leaders encourage men to support women's peace and security?
2: Okay, Bello, it starts with you and I. We cannot keep quiet. We have to keep voicing out. We have to also talk to these traditional rulers.
1: Mm.
2: Because the truth of the matter is, in some communities, you discover that most traditional rulers also appear as religious leaders in some communities.
1: Yeah.
2: And then the society, the system, gives this the traditional rulers and also the religious leaders an edge.
1: Yeah.
2: And you discover that whatever a politician wants, if he wants to succeed, he goes through them.
1: Yes.
2: So it's now high time for these politicians to look at the traditional rulers, to look at it.
1: Mm.
2: Are they being fair to the woman gender?
1: Mm.
2: If they are not being fair to the woman gender, then what is their role? Then this is when we have to start exposing them to the reality of what the women have missed and what they should also gain at this point. Because if you want to strengthen any society, the woman must be there.
1: Yes.
2: The woman must be there because she carries a voice that represents her husband, her children, her immediate environment, her immediate community.
1: Wow.
2: So they should discontinue any form of traditional discrimination. There are so many discrimination against the woman. We're still fighting about women owning land on the plateau. Mm. People will read out most of these things or even watch it on the internet and believe that it's just on the internet. It's not. It's happening right down here. You discover that widows are not getting properties when they lose their husbands. And you look at it, you think it's only happening in the South or in the East. It's happening right down here. What is the traditional rulers doing? If traditional rulers come out and say that enough of this, it will stop.
1: Yes.
2: It will end.
1: I agree.
2: So they have a key critical role to play in making sure that women have their voice and women are seen as humans in the society.
1: And in fact, in Plateau State here, there are some societies that even respect their traditional rulers more than even their political leaders.
2: Leaders, of course.
1: Because of how close they are with them.
2: Yes.
1: All right. How can communities engage young men in preventing violence and promoting peaceful coexistence?
2: Okay. Bello, let me just say this. You see, when I say men as advocates for women's leadership, or men should voice out for the inclusion of women in the society, it's just a way of neutralizing the system so that the youth will not be challenged by anybody. The women cannot be challenged by anybody. Everybody has an equal system. You have your right. You have a right to live. You have a right to association. You have a right to aspire to anything you want to do. Give it to the woman. Give it to the youth. Because if you give these two people a platform, I tell you the truth, we will not sit down and be discussing certain things or appealing for certain things. We won't even be advocating for certain things, because it will just happen naturally. So the youth have a critical role to play in ensuring that women's voice are heard. But again, it's a two-way thing. How many of these women, these older politicians, how many of you, of them have held the hands of these younger politicians to come up? How many of these politicians in the male-dominated field are holding genuine youth their hands up? How many of them have sponsored somebody to go for chairmanship? Maybe I've been a senator for several years, and then I'm bringing somebody to run for the house of, for the member house of assembly. I'm bringing somebody that I've groomed to be a local government chairman. How many of them do we have? We don't have
1: mentorship.
2: So we don't have mentorship. So there is a huge gap, and so you don't expect the youth to just jump up and do things that are right.
1: When the environment
2: is not, the environment is already saturated with all manner of toxicity. If you go to the social media and see what is happening on the Facebook Plateau community or just community, you'll be ashamed. You see youth who are supposed to be leaders, people who are, we have youths who are presidents of countries, but our own, we are still doing the data boy thing, where you defend a politician that really don't mean well for you, for your community, but because you are getting something from him. So it's a two-way thing. The youth must actually detach themselves from these politicians that have already taken their time, and they are still eating the time of the politicians. And also, the politicians should also be sorry and tell those youth that who failed you, now start grooming people who can represent you, not tout. People who can also speak and talk about the priority of the community they come from. Those are the kind of youth that we are looking for, youth that can make changes. And we have a lot of them, but is there an enabling environment? No.
1: Is there an enabling environment? That's a challenge that Vanny Adams is asking you out there. What role can men play in preventing gender-based violence? Vanny?
2: Well, men can teach boys, because it starts from also the root cause, because we don't look at the root cause. The root cause is the fact that anytime we bring such issues, they just turn it to gender war. You see somebody say, it's women that are raising bad children. I've heard that a lot.
1: So many times.
2: But we fail to understand that the boys you are raising, that you are making him look as if he is the tanko, he is the last born, or he's the only male child, or he's a man in the house. You don't give him the same assignment with the female gender, is number one cause of one of the problems we are having. And then when you make a man looks at himself as just a wood. You don't want a boy to, a boy when he falls, a small child when he falls, you don't want him to cry. You are making him hard. You are hardening him. Before you know what is happening, that child will fall and he will not cry, and he thinks it's something, and he'd grow up with it and it becomes something in him, and we will not understand that that is the problem. So one of the things that we have to do is to educate more of the boy child. We pay more attention on the girl child, and even when you pay the attention on the girl child to be a good wife, you don't give her a platform where she can even explore and give you most of these trainings that you've trained her as a small girl till her adult stage. You understand? Yes, yes. So the boy child has always find everything at the platter of gold, courtesy of patriarchy. The boy child always see himself as superior to the woman because that is what he learned. Exactly. So until we unlearn this thing, some of us unlearned it and discovered that this is all bullshit. It's not working. You are not making yourself feel more important than another gender when you are created by the same God in his own image. So we unlearned all these things so that we can also promote genuine inclusion. When we say genuine inclusion, we talk about people who we see them, they are viable, they are very, they have the capacity, they have the capability, you push them into the next stage. Before you know what is happening, they explore. But if we don't start training the boy child, we'll still keep having this gender war. As it stands now, there is no woman that is old, even on the ballot box, on the ballot paper, in so many states, when we talk about female representation, despite the campaign for even the 35% affirmative action, nothing is working. Reserve seat for women, nothing is working. Because as the boys are growing up, they are becoming into men, they are seeing what is already on this in the system, and they feel that is the right thing,
1: and they are not ready to surrender.
2: And they are not ready to talk it because they just feel somebody will tell, a small child will tell you that a woman cannot do anything to him. He sees a woman as nothing because that's what has been indoctrinated into him.
1: All right, so what role do you think that these male politicians now have to be able to at least change this particular perception, or what role do they have in advancing the women peace and security agenda?
2: They have every reason, they have every right to promote it, but they failed. They should apologize and start all over again. It's not bad. It's not too late for them to start all over again. It doesn't take anything to repent from your evil ways or from your negative ways. All you need to do is, we have cried enough. We need these women to be in these spaces. You can create these spaces for them. You cannot be a gatekeeper for long because there is no time. So just make sure that you are an ally where you amplify the voices of these women, you amplify their struggles, and also give them room. Now, you must not even speak for them, but create space for them to come and voice out.
1: Oh, so what do you think Plateau State will look like if more men actively support women's peace and security?
2: Well, a lot. It will save the whole lot of work because if you support the woman, if you encourage the woman, you are most likely to get a better result. Because why? Plateau State has a lot of educated people, a lot of personalities who are well-read, who are well-exposed. But we keep limiting the potentials of the Plateau woman and the Plateau child because of mere politics. There are people who can... Okay, even history, we have women who have led on the Plateau. We talk about people like Hanatu Cholom. We have even Elizabeth Pam. We have people like Mommy Jugu. We have people like even Nora Dadut. Nora Dadut went to the House of to the Senate. She went to the Senate with all manner of rumor going around. She went to hold for the senator that is present there, and then, but the woman did wonders because there was support,
1: and she has the
2: check
1: capacity.
2: All the women that were exploring, check all the women that did wonders, check all the women that, because they were given, they were not even, it's not that men spoke for them or men gave them the platform for them to voice out and to speak out. Whether you like it as a man, you can never know the exact problem of a woman, but she alone knows it. So you give her space, create that table for her, create that space for her so that she can speak out and voice out. So men can make Plateau State safer and better when you involve women in policy making, in decision making, politically and otherwise. In the peace building process or in the security architecture, peace security architecture, how many women are in on the table?
1: That's a big question. So what is your key message to men that are listening to this program today?
2: Well, nothing will change your gender as a man if you give the woman a platform. It will not change you. That is just the truth. The role of men is not to speak for women, but to create space for women to speak, lead, and participate equally in peace building, governance, and decision making. And women are often the first responders in conflict.
1: Yeah.
2: So imagine when you put them on the decision table, you discover that they can give you a soft landing and you can appreciate the peace that will later come with it.
1: All right, we're just joining the program. I have a broadcast journalist today, and that's why the sync and the collaboration is top-notch, because we actually have having the same antecedent, talking about Mr. Vanny Adams, who's also a gender advocate. We'll take some text messages that are already in the house, and we'll come back to ask him what he thinks every man in Plateau State should actually do this week to promote peace and security for women, because it's amplifying voices for women. And that is the name of the program, sponsored by WOPI, to ensure that we bring to your consciousness issues that are actually disturbing women out there. Good evening, Mr. Bello and Mr. Vina. He for she, seriously, women are at the receiving end. Any bad thing happening in Nigeria, women are more. Women are not weak, as they always say. Women are very wrong, strong and intelligent. What a man can do, a woman can do it better. Men should learn to give women a chance to prove themselves. Women will refuse to be left behind. Let's continue to pray and live together in peace. From Madam Folasha, the Alaska Furniture in NTA in Hoshe. And I'm sure you'll be able to respond to some of these questions and also some of these comments that we're getting. We have this one from Rampalm Street from Bella. Bella Adams, incidentally, also said that I love this show. And indeed, if women are given a chance, they would definitely do a lot in the society. Thank you very much, Bella. We appreciate you. And we have this one also from Abdul. Abdul Muhammad is in Bauchi Road. And Abdul is saying, indeed, if women are given positions to hold, then indeed the society would also be a better place to live in. Let's give women a chance, and let's also stop discriminating against women. Thank you very much, Abdul. And Samuel is saying, I love your show, and your guests are spoken well. Thank you very much, Samuel. Samuel, we appreciate you. And we have this one from Eunice. Eunice Johanna is in Laranto, and Eunice is saying that, indeed, if we can have programs like this, gender-based violence will reduce in the society. Thank you, WOPI. Thank you also, Eunice Johanna. Can you respond to some of these messages, Vani?
2: Yeah, the truth of the matter is I used to say that talk is cheap.
1: Yes.
2: We love the fact that people are beginning to love this conversation, because there was a time that this conversation were never heard.
1: Exactly.
2: And even when you bring it, nobody even give you listening ear. But recently, we began to see the response of people who are interested in changing the narrative.
1: Yeah.
2: And I think one of the things I always want people to do, aside just talking, is the fact that we must all support women's leadership. We have to support women's leadership, because sometimes we don't want to support women's leadership because of discrimination, sort of a woman cannot lead based on religious or cultural belief and all that. But we must, in anywhere you find yourself, if truly you want women to be involvement in peace building, you have to support their leadership. And also you have to vote for qualified women candidates. There are qualified women candidates. That is just the truth. And they need to lead, to express and to show what they are meant for. You understand. And also, we have to challenge discriminatory practices.
1: Okay.
2: There are a lot of discriminatory practices against the women folk. So we must also talk about it and speak out and also ensure that we abolish that. You can also mentor young women leaders.
1: Yes.
2: If we say we want women, I know that a lot of women have failed, the older women have failed the younger generation based on mentorship. The truth of the matter is, how many of those women that I mentioned really brought people? If they have brought the people, where are the people that those people brought? Where are they? We have commissioners in this state. We have legislate. We have people who are not carrying, even some women are not even carrying a fellow lady or young lady as a permanent a personal assistant or even a special media assistant. You see a commissioner carrying a man as a PA. And then there's supposed to be mentorship so that you carry a young lady who is sharp, brilliant, smart.
1: And she there's
2: is
1: so many of them doing. Out
2: and
1: there.
2: There's so many of them out there. They want to do it. We have a lot of them. So we must also talk again about that and also ensure women are included in community decision making. This is where they should start. It's not only one day you just say, because we talk that we want women to just come out and vote and be voted, then you just come out from nowhere. There must be some kind of grooming, some kind of a mentorship and learning. So even in your communities, support women, give women responsibility, let them start. If you think they are not capable, give them from small, let them start and see how far we could go. And also speak against gender-based violence, because the gender-based violence we are talking of is both genders. We are not talking about it's just the women or it's just the men. There are men who are crying in silence because society says that as a man you are not supposed to cry, so they don't want to cry. So we must change all those practices. Those are very dangerous practices, and by 2026 we should not be talking about all that. And also for I think one of the persons that said, the person around the whole she, I think across Plateau State, women have mediated in communities and also addressed some disputes. So I think supported also displaced families and promoted dialogue and maintained social cohesion during crisis. Their contributions are often as in invisible, but we must to echo it so that the world will know what the women are capable of doing and what they have done and what they can do.
1: And that's exactly why WHOOP is bringing you this program, Amplifying Voices for Women. And we say very good evening to Haja Lantan Abdullahi, not forgetting John Dungs, my very good friend, and every other person that is actually working with WHOOP. Let's do this same time, same station, Thursday next week, 4 p.m. till 4:30 p.m. You know that on this program, we always try our best to bring you issues that are bedeviling women out there. And we want to ensure their capacity is actually built. We want to ensure that socially, culturally, physically, emotionally, and psychologically, the woman out there is actually amplified. And whatever is disturbing her is also brought to the front burner for everybody to know, so that some of the misconception about women, the issue of stereotyping against women, can also stop in the society. Vanny Adams, thank you very much.
2: Thank you very much for having me.
1: Yes, and we hope that we'll still have you on this project before we actually draw the curtains.
2: Hopefully. Thank you very much.
1: Right. Thank you very much. My name is Bello Lukman. Let's do this same time, same station on Thursday next week. Join our very, very good boss, Samson O'Malley, and Okandi by 5 p.m. You know how they do it on this program. Press conference. You can't afford to miss the program. Have yourselves a lovely evening. Bye-bye.

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1: The journey has been inspiring, the competition has been intense, and now the moment the nation has been waiting for is here. The most beautiful girl in Nigeria, MBGN, proudly presents Miss World Nigeria 2026 Grand Finale Second Edition. 20 exceptional delegates, 20 stories, 20 dreams, but only one crown. 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Witness the glamour, celebrate the ambition, and experience the magic. The venue of this glamorous event is Balmoral Hall, Federal Palace Hotel, Victoria Island, Lagos. And it's on Saturday, 6th June 2026. The red carpet starts at 6 p.m. and the grand finale show at 7 p.m. Regular tickets are 10,000 naira, VIP tickets are 50,000 naira, and exclusive tables are 1 million naira each. Be there as a new queen is crowned, a queen of beauty, a queen of purpose, and a queen prepared to represent Nigeria on the global stage. 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TV, and Goldmine TV. Miss World Nigeria 2026. 20 delegates. One crown, one destiny. Miss World Nigeria. 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
1: Although no case of Ebola has been reported in Nigeria, we must remain observant following the outbreak of the disease in Central Africa. Ebola is a serious illness that can spread through direct contact with the bodily fluids of an infected person. 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
2: The journey has been inspiring. 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And now, the moment the nation has been waiting for is here. 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And it's on Saturday, 6th June 2026. The red carpet starts at 6 p.m. and the grand finale show at 7 p.m. Regular tickets are 10,000 naira, VIP tickets are 50,000 naira, and exclusive tables are 1 million naira each. Be there as a new queen is crowned, a queen of beauty, a queen of purpose, and a queen prepared to represent Nigeria on the global stage. 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TV, and Goldmine TV. Miss World Nigeria 2026. 20 delegates. One crown, one destiny. Miss World Nigeria. The world is watching.
3: Although no case of Ebola has been reported in Nigeria, we must remain observant following the outbreak of the disease in Central Africa. 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
3: The journey has been inspiring, the competition has been intense, and now the moment the nation has been waiting for is here. The most beautiful girl in Nigeria, MBGN, proudly presents Miss World Nigeria 2026 Grand Finale Second Edition. 20 exceptional delegates, 20 stories, 20 dreams, but only one crown. 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Witness the glamour, celebrate the ambition, and experience the magic. The venue of this glamorous event is Balmoral Hall, Federal Palace Hotel, Victoria Island, Lagos. And it's on Saturday, 6th June 2026. The red carpet starts at 6 p.m. and the grand finale show at 7 p.m. Regular tickets are 10,000 naira, VIP tickets are 50,000 naira, and exclusive tables are 1 million naira each. Be there as a new queen is crowned, a queen of beauty, a queen of purpose, and a queen prepared to represent Nigeria on the global stage. 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Silverbird Film Distribution, Silverbird Galleria, Ufure Gallo Photography, Beatbox, Official Media Partners, Silverbird Television, Rhythm FM, Business News, Vanguard Newspaper, Punch Newspaper, Hip TV, and Goldmine TV. Miss World Nigeria 2026. 20 delegates. One crown, one destiny. Miss World Nigeria. The world is watching.
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0: press conference is back. 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I am Dan Manla.
1: I'm Samson.
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0: Press conference.

A very good evening to you. Welcome to the press conference on Silverbirds Rhythm 93.7 Joss. My name is Samson Omale. You do know that the press conference is a show hosted by journalists. And what do we do on the show? We look at the top stories. And of course, as we, you know, unpack the major talking points behind the headlines to give you a deeper perspective different from what you will have elsewhere. And we do this with intention to hold government accountable and to some of these promises they've made, and of course to make you understand how Nigerian politics works, and so that you can make informed decision. We do this dispassionately, and on the show, for those of you who are regular listeners, you do know that we on the show don't necessarily agree. We have our different perspectives on the show. We try to push it, and because again, we want, you know, to have such diversity.

0: Divergent opinions, really. It's not scripted, so we don't plan for the show, as it were. I mean, not scripted in the sense of it. And then on some other days, we have guests coming in. Today is one of such days. It's going to be an exciting discussion. So grab a cup of cold water. Not tea now, because it's pretty hot in Jos. It's about to rain. And of course, we will have you be part of the discussion. So my name is Samson Omale. It's good to be here.
1: My name is not Samson Omale. My name is Okandi Ode. Good evening.
0: All right, we'll be introducing our guest very shortly, in a minute, in a few moments. But let's get into the discussion right away. Okay, Mr. Ode, I'd like to take you to Mikan local government area.
1: That's that posting.
0: I'm not taking you there as in the sense of the word.
1: No, supposed to be corresponding from there.
0: No. You are more than a correspondent now. Okay. You are an employer of intellectual properties. So
1: wonderful. Yeah. So it's like you want to take up on a high faloting note.
0: No. It's not high faloting. How can you be a correspondent from the car? Why? I will not even permit it. Anyways, let's get into the discussion. There's been some interesting thing going on there as a result of the APC primaries. And it appears to be a bit disturbing. But some lawyers who are from that local government area have now come out with a position. And I'm going to read out that position to us. They issued a statement, and I'm putting out this statement very shortly. But before then, just keep this very close so that we can talk about it, so that I won't forget, as part of our lineup, that the national chairman of the APC has assured members of the party of robust, amicable resolution and reconciliation following whatever happened in the primaries. We'll talk about that. But let me get to Mikan local government area, where we seem to have some interesting development coming through from Mikan local government area as it regards the State House of Assembly context that took place there. Okay, so this is what they are saying. The Lawyers Forum, Mr. Ode, of the All Progressive Congress APC in Mikan local government area has called on the party's national chairman, Professor Nenta Wegoshe Yilwada, and the National Working Committee, NWC, to respect the wishes of party members by upholding the emergence of Team D Nkat as the duly elected candidate for the Mikan State constituency seat in the Plateau State House of Assembly. The forum said the call became necessary following repeated electoral exercises that, according to them, consistently produce the same outcome in favor of Team D Nkat. Now, a statement signed by Chasil Drenkat, a man I know so well, on behalf of the forum, said the group said the rerun election was conducted after controversies surrounding the initial primary, leading to cancellations, in some words, over alleged irregularities, violence, intimidation, and overvoting. It explained that a supplementary election was subsequently ordered in affected areas including Piapun A and Piapun B, Tunkus and Lalim wards, though only two wards were eventually able to fully participate due to disruption. Now, this has, you know, attracted a whole lot of concern, Mr. Ode, especially when you look at the man Team D is going against. He's going against no other person than Nanlong. What's his second name?
1: Nanlong.
0: Who is
1: Honorable Nanlong.
0: Honorable Nanlong, who is the current speaker of the Plateau State House of Assembly. So what that means is that the speaker has lost his position based on these statements by these lawyers. It is not also on press conference saying this. They are saying that that election has turned out in favor of Team D, and that would be a big news if eventually it's upheld by the National Working Committee of the party. Quickly before we...
1: Wait, why do you think from what you read there, why do you think the National Working Committee of the party will not uphold it? They said they repeated the exercise.
0: Yes.
1: About three times.
0: Yes.
1: And the same three times, you know, the speaker lost. Mm-hmm. The one person won all the three times. So do we still need to go to any soothsayer to confirm the feeling?

0: needs or the wishes of the people. That is, they have voted him out. That is the speaker. So he will ask himself, he has spent 3 terms or so in the House of Assembly. What are the results so far? And why will the people choose to reject him at this critical hour?
1: Well, some of the people think he's high-performing. He's a high-performing legislator. He's brought a lot of development in the area.
0: Thinking that he's high-performing is different. That he's performing is also different. You understand me? Is he performing? Because it is the people in Bikan that are telling us now that took this decision. So is he performing for Plateau North? Is he representing Plateau North?
1: Not Plateau.
0: Or Plateau Amerika. South? So American people are saying no. That they didn't find him on ground. It is enough for him. So we have to, it shouldn't be a matter of, say, will the National Working Committee accept the result? But first of all, what were the rules of the party in respect of these primaries? That we are having a situation where his own primary is like getting into the second week and is still valid. How? What concession was granted him?
1: Good question. But you see, it's very difficult for politicians to let go, especially when you have tasted power and the juice.
0: You see, that is what I've been telling you about the indiscipline in the APC. You understand me? They use different rules for different situations.
1: Yes.
0: How far manage that the primary election, state assembly primary election, in Bikan alone, out of 17 local governments in Plateau State, out of 774 local governments in the country, that of Bikan has been turned to something like
1: joining us, I've been trying to reach Tim D in Kat, by the way, and it appears that we have him online this evening all the way. Tinde, very good evening to you. Welcome to Rhythm 93.7, Joss.
0: If you start by answering this question.
1: Okay, so you're welcome to press conference. We don't have all the time. Been trying to reach you all day so that we can understand what's going on. You're an active participant in the election that took place in Mikan local government area. And we want to find out from you, you are challenging the incumbent who is there. Why is it that your elections have been conducted several times compared to others? What's going on?
2: Okay, thank you very much, Samson.
1: Yeah.
2: I don't think it's something that is hidden.
1: Okay.
2: The truth is, my opponent is making every effort to use his power and the office he occupies to submerge the will of the Mikan people.
1: Okay.
2: And the results are out there. The election was conducted 3 times. The first election results is out there for you to check. And that election was concluded peacefully, and then a winner was announced by the electoral committee that was sent from the national to conduct the election. But he challenged that through a petition, and then the national office ordered that the election should be conducted the second time, which we did, and results were collated as well, and a winner declared. So I heard that there's still a petition that has not come to my, I have not received any anyway. But I heard there's a petition again concerning the outcome of the election. So I don't think, as far as I'm concerned, the election is concluded. And to the glory of God, Mikan people have given us their mandate. And I have not heard that there's any issue for now.
1: Okay.
2: Except if I'm not aware, yes.
1: Okay, but the point we want to find out now is that has your name now been ratified? Because we are seeing a lot of things from your party. You know, we heard the national chairman say a few days ago that all of these elections will be looked at again, and then of course the decisions will be taken by the National Working Committee. Are you sure now that if before then that your name is the one that has gone to the national headquarters of the party as the one who won Mikan state constituency in the State House of Assembly?
2: Okay, it's a good thing if the party is trying to review the outcome of the election. I think it's in our best interest. But the case of Mikan has been reviewed, and that is why the election was conducted the second time. In fact, we could not conclude the election that second day, and then we had to go back to 4 out of the 10 wards that we have to do the election again. So it's a good thing if the results have been evaluated. At least I believe that it's in the interest of fairness and justice. And for us in Mikan, the results have been evaluated, and we're asked to go back to the poll again. we went back, the people of Mekong decided, and I believe that at this moment, there shouldn't be any further evaluation on the results from the local government. And even if there is, we trust the party at the national level. We have been given a level playing ground by the governor. The party came with their people from the national, which are not even plateau people, and conducted the election. So we believe that we have gotten justice, and the party, as we believe in our leaders, we have confidence in them to defend the position which the people of Mekong have chosen. So it's nothing to fear.
1: Okay, Mr. Ude, want to ask you a question?
2: Okay, please.
0: Okay. What was the ground of that is your opponent? What was his ground of contest? Why did he petition the first exercise before that made you to go into a second round of voting?
2: Okay, thank you very much. I'm supposed to have an answer for that question. But you know, we went back for that election out of respect for our leaders. We were communicated that there was a petition and the election should be conducted again. Yes, that's the one. So we didn't ask because we believe that it was the position of the Mekong people. And as I speak to you, even if we were to go back 10 times, we somewhat believe that nothing will change. And you can see from the results that came even after the run election. So we didn't ask so much question. And personally, I did not receive any petition from either the party or even from my opponent regarding the first election. But of course, as obedient party members, we had to honor the words of our party and then go back to another contest. So we did, without so much questions. So honestly, I don't know on what ground he petitioned the last election, but we had to go back out of respect for the party.
0: So what do we have on record now? Now that you said the people have decided, what was the score line? You scored how many votes as opposed to your opponent?
2: Okay, I think the result is 1,660-something against 2,617. That's the result.
1: Okay. So it was keenly contested.
2: Yes, it was keenly contested, and then a winner was announced.
1: All right, Timdi, I apologize for bashing into you, but again, you did so well by responding to the question. Thank you very much. We appreciate you for that.
2: Thank you. Thank you.
1: All right. I'm going to make an attempt to reach the speaker also and see if we'll be able to get his thoughts on the show for the sake of balance. I hope that we'll be able to get to speak with him, because this is interesting, because again, at some point we had this kind of drama with PKK, and then
0: as your dial put it on speaker for the dial
1: okay
0: sound.
1: so that it will go ahead. Okay, so I'm trying to reach out to the speaker of the Plateau State House of Assembly now. I'm hoping that I'll be able to get a response from him. If we do, that'll be great. If not, we'll keep looking forward to when we'll be able to speak with him to give us his own side of the story. But I'm reaching out now to him. But apparently, okay, so the first guy, he didn't pick the call.
0: He's a busy man, you know, he's a speaker.
1: Okay, so I'm making the second call, second attempt, to hope that the speaker will be able to speak to us on the show. But as we wait for that, we will hope that everything goes on well, especially with these results, especially with the people of Mekong State constituencies. Okay, so that's the second attempt, and obviously the speaker, as you rightly put, may likely be busy with some other attempts.
0: With some state matters.
1: Mr. D. Should we reveal to the public where state matters is coming from?
0: No.
1: Okay, let's keep it a little secret, right? Okay, all right, if you're just tuning in, this is Rhythm 93.7. Just we take a break and we'll come back with some more for you. It's press conference.
3: Ziyara ta farko a gidan sirikai na kusan kirai ƴan sanda bayan marmasa dunkulan Mr. Chef sai na ji miyan kuka ta fara turanci har ma an ta Amina sarauniyar iyayi tace an zuba min a kwano in tafi da ita gida ji dadin dandanan al'adu tare da dunkule mai saukin marmasawa na Mr. Chef Beef mai dandanan daddawa da kuma hadaddan kayan kamshi Mr. Chef dandanan gida dandanan al'ada

0: Alrighty, welcome back to Rhythm 93.7 press conference. It is lovely evening, Mr. Ode. There's a couple of things happening on the national level, but we'll introduce our guests in less than 3-4 minutes from here. There's a certain judgment by the PDP,
1: yes,
0: PDP and all of that, and I'm reading a lot, but and I'm reading reactions coming from I again want to tread very softly and carefully with that judgment.
1: No, I think you tread carefully rather than softly.
0: Tread carefully, right?
1: Yes.
0: Yeah, tread carefully.
1: Mm.
0: Or softly, which one?
1: No, if you say tread softly, you're already taking, you are being biased. Tread carefully.
0: Okay, tread carefully.
1: Yes.
0: In reading this statement.
1: in addressing the issues.
0: I'm already scared. I don't want to touch this matter.
1: No.
0: But based on your own editorial judgment, you're asking us to touch this matter.
1: That is,
0: left from there, I want to leave it out.
1: No, it's in the public domain already. And we can't shy away from it.
2: Have you read the judgment? Sorry.
1: You know, the report is there. There's no need to read the judgment again. The judgment has been read by a competent court.
0: So the point is that there was an appeal court decision yesterday.
1: Yes.
0: Now the appeal court decision appears to. Now I'm reading this carefully.
1: Yes.
0: Not softly, you said.
1: I agree with you.
0: Okay, carefully. I'm stating and I'm making a disclaimer to this very clearly that this is not my thoughts and opinion. Opposition has affirmed that the principle of Nigerian political and constitutional law, that political parties are governed by their constitutions and no individual or group can elevate itself above the party's constitution. Now, this is coming from the Law Has Spoken platform. The appeal stemming from the Ibadan Convention dispute was already before the Court of Appeal, long before the Supreme Court issued its judgment nullifying the convention. Therefore, the Court of Appeal was compelled to recognize the legal realities established by the Supreme Court's decision, which remains the final and binding authority on all courts and individuals in Nigeria. Importantly, the Court of Appeal dismissed the appeal and confirmed, that's the one that happened yesterday now, right? And confirmed that political parties must be operated according to their constitutions. The court also acknowledged the established legal principle that courts cannot impose or endorse structures that conflict with a political party's constitution. This aligns with numerous rulings by higher courts that have consistently held that a political party's constitution is a primary authority for its internal management. The Supreme Court had previously nullified the Ibadan Convention and dismissed the cross-appeal filed by both contesting the decisions related to party disciplinary process. Now, this is really very... I mean, I can't read all of this.
1: They definitely cannot read all.
0: It's a long thing.
1: But the message is clear that yes, the appeal court has simply relied on the judgment that was given earlier by the Supreme Court. You know, that is the Supreme Court judgment
0: What are they ruled on?
1: That nullified the two conventions, the Ibadan Convention and the Abuja Convention. Mm. And that's having with the Supreme Court judgment, the matters brought before the appeal court did not have any live ingredients to be treated, and there was no need. So the whole thing amounted to academic exercise. So in other words, the appeal court is leaning or has leaned on the judgment of the Supreme Court, you know, which upholds the constitution of the party as the main document that regulates the activities of the party.
0: Okay.
1: So that now, what we want to ask, what is the implication of this for the contending factions?
0: Mm-hmm.
1: Yes. And I think that is what we should have really treated here, so that we'll expect those legal luminaries to phone in and tell us between Wike now and Turaki,
0: now
1: who is supposed to go home.
0: Now, I'm reading from the, what they call the official page platform of the PDP, apparently controlled by the Wiki's group. And I'm going to read two statements I'm very confident, two statements from the two factions of the PDP, right? And I'd like you to make your judgment. I'm not going to make any comment. You are free to make a comment on it. Mm. I'm not going to make any comment on it.
1: Why? Is the burden of proof on me?
0: I think so, sir.
1: No. You make your own comment, I make my own comment.
0: No, I'm not going to make comment. I'm stating my claim now.
1: No.
0: I'm stating my position. I'm not going to make any comment.
1: No, free.
0: I gave you the latitude to go to
1: no, but
0: the heavens.
1: No, not latitude.
0: But for me, I'm not going to make any comment.
1: You have to. You cannot be pussyfooting on a very serious national issue like this.
0: Are you threatening me?
1: No. There is no threat here.
0: No, you are threatening me that you are putting out at me that I must make a comment.
1: No.
0: I have my lips and my mouth. And the tongue is in my mouth.
1: The same tongue you use in reading the two sides.
0: Yes.
1: It's the same tongue you use to make an analysis, take a position, you know, and declare it here.
0: Okay.
1: Yes.
0: Okay, let me read the first one that comes from the wiki side of it, of the world.
1: Yes.
0: Now, the Cross River. Something's happening in the studio here. And okay, you will get a revelation in a few minutes. But let's go ahead and read this. So this is coming from, he says, the official People's Democratic Party PDP in Nigeria. Cross River State PDP celebrates. That's the title of the press release. Celebrate the appeal court judgment nullifying the National Critical Committee and upholding earlier judgment validating suspension of AKA Ajibade SM, Anyanwu, and others. Right?
1: Mm-hmm.
0: So, no, I'm reading the wrong press release.
1: Uh-huh. You see what we all have to comment?
0: I'm reading the wrong judgment. The wrong press release. Okay, let me get back. Let me quickly get back to the one that I can access now, which was the one issued by Inni Enobong of
1: the National Publicity Secretary of the Turaki Group.
0: Yes, of the Turaki Group. I'll just get to that very quickly, and then we can make progress on this. Just a second. Just a minute. I just saw it and then it disappeared. But why I'm trying to get those two statements out so that the public can, and then we can make comments if we choose to. Okay, I got the one by Inni Emembong, right?
1: Yes.
0: National Publicity Secretary of the Interim National Working Committee. Now, this is what he said, and this is the title of his press statement. Court of Appeal judgment invalidates recognition given to a legal PDP KTK committee. Our lawyers have informed us earlier today the Court of Appeal held that there were no longer any life issues in the appeal since the main issue relates to the National Convention, which the Supreme Court has nullified. The court also held in Talia that the part of the judgment recognizing the KTK committee was not an issue before the court and therefore ought not to have been made in the first place. On this score, the court said that the right decision would have been to order a retrial. But in the circumstance where the main issue has become academic, a retrial will serve no useful purpose. Furthermore, the court also affirmed the suspension of A.K. Ajibade and by extension, Sam Anyanwu and co. and held that he had no power to act on behalf of the party. The judgment of the Court of Appeal nullifies the judgment of the Federal High Court Ibadan. The Independent National Electoral Commission, which used the Federal High Court judgments as its basis for recognizing the illegal KTK committee, is expected to immediately de-recognize them and now recognize a duly constituted Interim National Working Committee led by Kabiru Tanimu Turaki. Mr. Ode, that is from the Turaki-led group. Let's go to the Wiki-led faction and let's see if we can pick up some of the thoughts coming from there. Okay, I'm trying to see people, but I think I can't situate them now because I'm just trying to put all of this together. But any thoughts? I would go ahead.
1: Based on the release from Memobong, I think the judgment of the appeal court has only further elucidated the position of the Supreme Court earlier. And to me, by my understanding, I think the Wiki group has no legal basis. There is no legal straw for it to hold on to and claim to be alive. And I think it is to that extent that whatever it has done so far, including selling of nomination forms and appoint people, everything is null and void and has come to zero or to naught.
2: Okay. So
1: it is time for him to for that group to think of a new way of life.
2: All right, the Wicked group,
1: yes,
2: says they strongly reject the Turakis faction's interpretation of the judgment. The Wicked group criticized the rival camp for allegedly spreading misleading information regarding the legal standing of the Keteka committee. The group also maintains that the core issues had already been put to rest by a prior Supreme Court pronouncement, which they argue cemented their party leadership institute.
1: That is an encyclopedic example of chasing the shadows.
2: Okay.
1: Instead of them to reject the judgment, they are rejecting the interpretation of the judgment by Emomobon. That is not the issue. Emomobon's statement is not the issue. The issue is the judgment of the appeal court. Mm-hmm. So if they have gods, if they have any basis, what they should reject and contest for that, if they can, is the judgment of the appeal court, not the interpretation of a memo bond.
2: Okay. We leave it there. Let's go ahead to introduce our guest for today. He's not a stranger here. He's a man of many parts. He's the only person that I find very difficult to name the many parts that, you know, his designation. If I start now, it may take us another 15 minutes to conclude. But the ones I can remember is that he's in marketing, PR.
1: There was one MC who suffered that kind of who was confronted with that kind of situation.
2: Yes,
1: he had a case of personality to introduce who was multi-capped.
2: Okay,
1: so he simply called him or referred to him, for example,
2: yeah,
1: O'Malley Worldwide.
2: Omnibus. Omnibus, right? So it's my pleasure to welcome to this day, fellow. A fellow of the Nigerian Institute of Public Relations, NIPR. He's also a marketing PR consultant. He's a legal practitioner. He's a practicing Christian. He's a confirmed settler. Shall I go on? And then, of course, he's a certified.
1: I simplified matters for you.
2: And then he's a theologian.
1: You are preparing, getting yourself
2: and
1: ready
2: then
1: for Panadol.
2: He's Malam Harun Audu Worldwide. Welcome to the show.
3: Well, I guess you guys,
1: you are welcome, sir.
3: You invited me to this show today. I'm just going to sit in and listen to you guys and your impossibilities, but ponderous impossibilities. I sometimes think that, well, I'm glad that he's doing his PhD, because I think that when did you end up in the university environment where all these students who are lousy, you're teaching already? All these students should know that this guy is stern. When it comes to being stern, and he will not suffer fools gladly.
2: Yes.
3: You know, but it's a joy to be back on press conference.
2: Yeah.
3: And I was excited just watching you guys listening and having a ball.
2: I couldn't help laughing. You were just
3: I realized I hadn't been introduced.
2: So yes.
3: They're talking about court judgment that I'm not a party to. Just so you know, I'm a member of the People's Redemption Party. So
2: well, your party too is having issues, sir.
3: I know. There is no party that doesn't have issues.
2: You know, I thought you took a party that was very innocuous and very, you know, innocent when
3: they
2: it comes to party
3: they
2: issues.
3: They have infiltrated us.
2: But lo and behold, I'm just reading now that after Donald Duke took the presidential candidate to pick the, I mean, I'm hearing one Kabiru again. Kabiru used to was somebody coming up saying that he has issues with the way he came up and all that. Very briefly, there are more things we want to talk about, more important
3: Donald
2: to the plateau
3: Duke
2: people.
3: Is a member of the PRP for the past 1 year, maybe less.
2: Wow.
3: Yes, I mean, you and I know he was your governor, sir.
1: Yes.
3: Did he contest on the platform of the PRP?
1: You see, that is a good question. But you see, the South states have become states of possibilities.
3: Anything can happen.
1: Yes, you saw in Rivers that Kingsley, without resigning
3: minority
1: from PDP, yes,
3: in the House of Representatives,
1: he emerged as the APC
3: became the governorial candidate for the
1: majority. So, what do you expect of a more experienced person like Donald Duke?
3: Well, I mean, this says a lot about the state of immaturity of the political class. People complain about democracy.
2: Mm-hmm.
3: I will complain about the political class.
2: Okay.
3: They are a bunch of people, majority, whose only reason for politicking is access to power. And to that extent, while ordinary people are preoccupying themselves with, oh, they're political prostitutes, blah, blah, blah, they don't give a damn about that. Whatever vehicle will take them to where they want to go, even if it is the train that has stopped working between Bukura and Jos, they will jump into it. I'm not sure that train is still working. So they will join any train, anything. Good, I think there's Teen City buses. What are they called now?
4: Metro buses.
3: Yes. So some of them will take the metro bus, but the train that will wake me up at 7 a.m. sometimes, boo, boo, it's gone all dead. And my wife and I were driving and we saw the train tracks. They're an embarrassment. Those are not train tracks. But I digress.
4: Yeah,
3: you digress. We have been inflicted
1: precipitately.
3: We have been inflicted with the worst form of political gladiators any democracy has ever seen. Let's be clear.
4: Whose fault?
3: Let's be clear. Every country's set of political class are problematic. Every country. Let's not pretend. When I hear people speak English and say, in developed climes or something like that, I say no, please, let's read very well. There is no democracy. If you ask me currently, one of the most backward democracies in the world is the United States of America. When you see the shenanigans in the Democratic Party, in the Republican Party, I mean, they become an embarrassment. So as we speak, our political class are more or less exhibiting that human capacity for mischief, for misdirection, for tomfoolery, for personal aggrandizement. And you ask a question, whose fault? I'm not sure I want to answer that question, but I think I can start.
1: But you know the answer.
3: I can start by saying, in 1999, all of us made the calamitous mistake of refusing to engage this democracy. And so never-do-wells, charlatans, nincompoops took over.
4: Wow.
3: And they have amassed so much power and resources now, you see how you're unable to move them.
1: You need to explain something, sir. You say in 1999,
3: the
1: all of us will refuse to engage.
3: Yes.
1: Can you step down?
3: Well, what I mean is that we should have gone into the field. We should have gone into the field. We should have been... Because let's be honest about it. I don't want to brag. I was part of the communists on the ground, the socialists on the ground. We fought for democracy to come. I was a member of the socialist movement. I was not necessarily a direct Nadeko people, but we had meetings with the ransom kutis of this world, Alawa, Kabashoru, Femi Falana, Chima, Ubani, Chombagu, Titus Mann, here in Jos, Tony Akika, Festus Okoye. We're all in that group. And our agitation was for democracy to come to Nigeria. And then democracy comes in 1999, we're missing in action. There has been an excuse. People will say, oh, we didn't want to do it because the way Babangida went about the transition, everybody lost interest. Nobody believed that Abdulsalam Abubakar would actually do it. So we took the pro-democracy movement agitators took a step back, and some charlatans took the front seat. And they inherited 1999. Not everybody, one of them is bad, but the preponderant majority of them ended up being political charlatans who were in need for all the wrong reasons. And that's what has brought us to where we are. So yeah, I take responsibility for the fact that I refused to engage in the politics. But I did make an attempt. I went back to my home state of Kaduna. I thought I could run for governor. I started consultations. Yeah. Everywhere I went, they asked me, how's that? So while I'm talking about optimizing their resources, I want to grow their economy and their communities, they ask, when I finish, they say, oh, Dogon Turanjin, what did you bring for us?
4: Yes.
3: I mean, after about 4 weeks of consultation, I realized that I'm nowhere. I went back to my friends, Lagos Polo Club, and said, this thing will require money. So we'll give you the money. I said, no, that's not the kind of politics I want to play.
4: Yeah.
3: So, but to be honest, we all bear our elite, some of most of us so-called elites, we dropped the ball.
4: All right.
3: You just finished analyzing Mikan. Mm.
4: Yeah.
3: I don't want to take sides.
4: Mm.
3: I don't know who this guy is that came on the phone call.
4: Yeah. His name is Tim Dye Nkatia.
3: Listening to him, clear-headed.
4: Yeah.
3: But we also
4: young know, too, he's very young.
3: Very young from what you're saying. Young, but check it out. That the insinuation now is unfortunately being created that an incumbent who has been in the office,
1: Third term
3: is unable to even imbibe, assuming
5: It is true. As you am able to imbibe the politics of concession to say, okay, you know what? The people have spoken. If it is indeed true that this has had to be run twice, and then still he did not prevail, and the at a certain level of the politics, there seemed to be a hesitation. It erodes confidence in the political process.
4: That's right.
5: We don't have all the facts. You guys sitting here, I'm not sure you have all the facts.
4: Not at all.
5: You tried to speak with the former speaker.
4: Yes.
5: The present speaker.
4: Yeah.
5: One question I wanted to ask you was, does he have your number? Maybe he thinks he's some nuisance. I mean, they don't take calls that they don't know. So maybe he thinks, oh, this is another nuisance. Wants to ask me for welfare or qua or something. And maybe he wouldn't answer your calls because he doesn't know you. But I'm glad that you did make the attempt. And I think you shouldn't stop there.
4: Yeah.
5: If I were you, I will ask them to come to the studio, the both of them, and ask a member, a leading member of the APC, of the ESCO of the APC in the state, to come with here with them and answer some of these questions you're asking, because it doesn't make sense. Yes. You can't ask a very relevant question.
4: Yes.
5: What is the party doing in the midst of all of this, that its own internal procedure seems to be a shifting goalpost all the time?
4: Yes.
5: That's a valid question to ask. And until we engage this democracy honestly like this, we were just shooting ourselves in the foot. We're fooling ourselves.
0: So let me announce to you, Malam Harun Aldo, that we're convening a Democracy Day town hall meeting. Mr. Okandiode is going to be one of the panelists. You're going to be one of the panelists.
5: I hope it's not on Friday.
0: It's on Friday.
5: I'm a guest speaker at the seminary, unfortunately.
0: No, you'll be there before you go to the seminary. It's a big thing that was...
5: The seminary has... I'm the guest speaker at seminary chapel for the...
0: We'll discuss that, but you have to. We'll have to have your thoughts for the... Because we're going to be live on 10 radio stations.
6: Given your democratic credentials.
0: Yes. So let me just put it to you that you've been part of the plan. So, and to announce to two people... I'll give you details because, again, you're going to be, we're going to want to also see how we can reserve seats because, but we're going to be live on 10 radio stations, four TV stations. I've already confirmed that they will take that.
5: That is where I'm going to launch my campaign to be chairman of Just Not.
0: You will pay us if you have to do that,
5: you know,
0: sir.
5: You know, but then they will remind me I'm a Zedler. So,
0: all right, let's go ahead. Something happened today.
5: Oh, yeah.
0: You were part of it. What happened today?
5: Okay, so thank you, Samson. I want to actually commend you. I perhaps will add PRTV as one of the, and then later this morning, earlier this morning, I saw Brother Issa Abdusalam of
6: The Guardian.
5: And who else was there? I'm just speaking what the media has done to us. When I say we, Sentinel Oasis for Love and Care Initiative, our nascent faith-based NGO, hosted the second edition of the Servant Youth Leadership Training today. You remember we hosted the first one May 29, 2025, where we trained 60 young boys and girls from 10 wards in Just Not on servant leadership. And those 60, made up of about 35 young Christians, 25 young Muslims mixed together, came back together after the training in May last year, in October, during our reunions. Selected a project to execute, which is the they called it the Community Cleanup Challenge Initiative. And early this year March, we unfolded the Community Cleanup Initiative, whereby the people we trained on servant leadership opted to practicalize their servant leadership credentials, and we took it back to their communities that they came from. 10 wards in Just Not. March the 4th of this year, we started cleaning select locations in the 10 wards that they came from. And that is still ongoing. And in fact, day after tomorrow, we're headed to Selkin Arab Ward. But today, we went back to the remaining 10 wards of Just Not and selected another 70 young boys and girls, equal part Muslim, Christian, boys, girls, and we trained them on servant leadership throughout today. So we're at the Gidan Bege City Ministries of Akwa Hall today from about 8 o'clock in the morning till about 2:30, where we trained them, and we had a guest speaker, a senior legislative assistant to the Speaker of the House of Reps, a lawyer, a plateau girl. We invited her all the way from Abuja to come and be the keynote address speaker and trainer. We also had in attendance leading personality Sani Suleiman. You perhaps know him. He's in the development sector, We had Reverend Dr. Ilia Majam and his wife Becky. We refer to them as the champions of servants.

0: cast of panelists, Dr. Kerman Dapia, and a bunch of them, Gabriel Elepa of Morehouse, Nuhu Gaina, who is also doing some amazing work with young people in Jaws.
1: I want to get something clear. These people, young people you are training, you are training them to become development workers or environmentalists.
0: Very good question. So the entire concept behind what we're doing with these young people is, and this is what we're talking about, that we have seen political leadership and even faith-based leadership and even private sector leadership that continue to fail us, especially in the political arena where the gladiators are high up there and everybody sees them. And a lot of young people seem to think that is how to be a leader. Our approach is to teach them that, and by the way, the foundation for all of this is called from the teaching of our Lord Jesus Christ, when he will tell his disciples that he who wants to lead must be a servant. That is the concept of servant leadership is anchored on that. So we're teaching these young people to understand that if you want to lead, you start by serving. And you grow in service. And that is what leadership is about. Okay. So it has nothing to do with training them to become development workers. It just so happens that after we train them, we challenge them and say, go back to your community. What can you do? The last group of trainees decided that it was actually democratically resolved that Joss was dirty. So they said, you know what, let's go back and clean our communities. So by serving our communities, it's not because they want them to be development workers. These new trainees, we don't know when we come to a time of reunion 3 months from now, they probably would choose another project. Maybe they want to plant trees.
1: But Joss is still dirty.
0: Joss is still dirty. And believe me, I wish we will talk about we don't have the time today.
2: Yes.
0: What we have
2: seen, talk about it in the town hall meeting.
0: What we have seen in the last 7 wards that we have gone to, you said you had me on PRTV 2 days ago.
2: Yeah, I did.
0: I actually challenged Governor Mutfang. I'm challenging him now. I'm not sure he's gone out to see what's going on. The governor, do you go out to see how dirty Joss is, Mr. Mutfang? His Excellency, you need to go out. And PEPSA is struggling. PEPSA is barely scratching the surface. And they are severely handicapped because they don't have equipment. They don't have personnel. So let's stop this pretense that we're a home of peace and tourism. We're a home of peace. We're a home of tourism, questionable. We're a home of filth. And let's not mince words about it. We are cleaning communities. Last 7 weeks have shown us, 7 locations have shown us that we are in trouble. We're in trouble. We are an urban nightmare. Filth everywhere.
2: We'll get back to you, Malam Haroon. But grateful enough, I have the speaker of the Plateau State House of Assembly back on. You know, just a few moments ago, we had Tim D. Nkat, who spoke to us, and you heard what else Tim D. said. Unfortunately, the speaker didn't hear. I'm just going to ask the speaker just one question because we don't have all the time. Honorable Nalop Daniel, thank you very much for getting back to us after you sent my missed call. We're so grateful. This is Rhythm 93.7. This is the press conference, and I just want to ask him one question. Why is election being conducted 3 times in your constituency? Rerun up to 3 times, and others have concluded and everything done and dusted. What's going on?
3: Well, Samson, you know, when you're talking about election in Mekong, Mekong has a history of so many dramas when it comes to election.
2: Okay.
3: But this particular one is different because for me, I was standing against the entire structure of the local government. And they were undermining the capacity of the mobilization of the support that I have at the grassroots.
2: Okay.
3: And so when the people have proven them otherwise, they have resolved to self-help by mounting pressure on the party that election was not held in some areas and the arguments were before the party. And so at the end of the day, they went and concocted some results presented before the party. But in good faith, the governor said no, that he wants to know who is the popular candidate, who has been elected by the people of Mekong in this primary election. And that was why the second election was called upon, because there were 2 results that were presented. One, from our own side, people who went and conducted

0: candidate are the authentic people that were assigned by the party to go and conduct the election. The second one, which was midwife by the chairman of the local government, was not the one recognized by the party to go and conduct the election.
1: Is it the local government chairman or the party chairman of the local government?
0: No, the local government chairman brought some list of personalities that are not known by the party.
1: Okay.
0: Claiming that they were assigned to go and conduct election. And so we end up with two results. So the question is, which result can we use? But I personally requested that the best way to know the truth is to call for the second election.
1: Mm.
0: They were not willing to go for the second election because they know that what happened in the first will replicate itself.
1: Mm.
0: And so the second election was called upon. And my brother, out of four districts that we have in Mekang, you know, if you look at the spread, it defines whether the people want you to go in or not.
1: Mm.
0: And I can tell you that comfortably, I want in Kenom, which is a district. I want in Piapung, which is my own district. And I want in Tel district. The only district that my opponent won with all the paraphernalia of the leadership at the local government level, he only won his own district. And I don't want to go into the drama, the story, why my people were not counted. The videos, evidence are there. Even in my opponent words, that my people were resisted not to stand in the line for counting. No accreditation was done. But I said, no problem. Whatever they have, they should bring it.
1: Okay.
0: At the end of the day, the results were calculated. Okay. And I won the election.
2: Yes.
0: Right now, they are running helter-skelter, trying to, you know, create an impression that does not exist.
1: Okay.
0: That they won the election. How? Where?
2: Okay. Honorable.
1: Okay. Honorable Speaker, sir, I have my co-colleague on the show here. My colleague on the show, Okande Ode, here, would like to ask you a short question. But we'll just have 1 minute left. So if you just keep it very short.
2: Okay, Honorable. Yes, you kept referring to something. You have referred to it about four times in the course of speaking. That the second election was called upon.
0: Yes.
2: Who is that authority in the APC hierarchy that convened or gave authority for the second election? And then you said you won. How many votes did you score against your opponent?
0: Okay, that is the most recent one.
2: Yes, and the one that you are holding on to.
0: I scored 3,364 votes, while my opponent scored 2,733. The difference between me and him is 632 votes, despite all the oaths.
2: Yes.
0: And, you know, the instrumentality of the local government.
2: The first question was, who is the authority in the APC that called for the second election?
0: The only statutory organ that has that power is the appeal committee that came to conduct the governorship and primary election. Those are the people that recommended that since we have two results, we cannot take one. So therefore, go back and let's do a rerun. And that was what happened.
1: Okay, thank you very much, Honorable Speaker. I mean, our news is at 6 o'clock, and we don't have all the time. I wish that we have more time to unpack
0: more time so that I can tell you.
1: Yeah, we'll create the time
0: that has happened there.
1: Honorable, yes. We'll create. I've also had invited you to come on Viewpoint before now. So
0: I'm actually not in jails.
1: Okay.
0: But when I return, maybe by next week, we can actually find time and discuss more.
1: Perfect. That's the Honorable Speaker. Yes. Thank you so much, Honorable Speaker, for calling back and for willing to talk to us on Rhythm 93.7. We're grateful. All right, gentlemen, we've got to go. I'm sorry. I must apologize to Madam Haruna. Now, you know, we had to do this balance, you know, so that everybody can get a fair share. He eventually called back and he has given us his own side of the story.
3: Well,
1: we just have 30 seconds.
3: No, as far as I'm concerned, these political gladiators, there is something I've learned lately. When they come before a tribunal and the judge has said this, there is his version, there is the other person's version, but then there is the truth. There is the truth. And somehow the dangerous manipulations that have characterized some of these primaries across board would suggest to me that many of them are clutching at straws, really. And it is a reflection of the poverty of leadership that will lead us to this kind of embarrassing situation where elections are conducted for the third time, and up until now, it's as if it is goats that went to vote, not human beings. It's as if it is not people that have the capacity to identify who lost and who won.
1: All right.
3: The manipulations are very clear. There's manipulation all across the board. And this, all of them should look at themselves in the mirror and realize that they're embarrassing not just themselves, they're embarrassing the entity known as Nigeria and also Plateau State.
1: All right, thank you.
2: Very obvious point you have made. It's been made here, and some people took it for granted.
1: Well, who are some people?
2: But
1: some, who are some, people?
2: Some listeners, some commentators, but another commentator has added weight to it. Whenever we begin to have such quality of politicians, next time what we do is we subject to them to sentinel oasis.
1: On that note, we see you. Oh, by the way, we have a town hall meeting coming. It's one of the biggest platform ever in Plateau State, convened by yours truly, Samson O'Malley. And of course, we'll have Mr. Ode, we'll have, and of course, several people who will be there. Have yourself a very good evening. The news up next at 6 o'clock. Bye-bye.

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2: It's 6 o'clock. Nigeria is still a country we have Let's Avoid Act that could destabilize a nation. Remember, we are one big family. I am Gift Azamu with the news. First, our top stories. Senate steps down Training Institute bill over duplication concerns. Lawyers seek judicial independence and increased funding to reduce court delays. ASUU Rock access road restricted over planned protest. On the foreign scene, Ukraine is accused of killing four in occupied Crimea. And sport news, you will hear that Arsenal agree personal terms with winger. Please stay tuned for details of these and other stories.

0: Harun Audu, director of Sentinel Overseas for Love and Care Initiative, has reiterated the need to redirect the mindset of youth to leadership roles to make them productive for their immediate community. He made the call in Jos at the second edition of Youth Servant Leadership Training and Roundtable.
1: The whole idea is to teach them servant leadership, that for them to become leaders, they must practice service at the very basic level of the community, to shift their mindset away from the current predominant narrative that leadership is the type that we see among politicians.
0: He said the initiative will discourage the youth from engaging in social vices.
1: This second cohort that we train today, we're hoping that when we do a reunion with them about 4 or 5 months down the road, we'll come up with a project that they can also execute in their own words. And hopefully the entire Jos North will have a bunch of young boys and girls coming out weekly or even daily and doing stuff in their communities where they're making an impact away from this narrative of idleness, grumbling, gossip, drug abuse, alcohol abuse, and so many other things.
0: Also, the speaker, Kiran Danjan, said it is important that youth take initiatives to make a notable impact in their communities.
2: We can use our voices for social good. However, it doesn't end there. You know, we need to take action. We need to make action that will lead to impacts that we can measure. We can look back and say, okay, when we started Sentinel, this is the mindset of the youth. And now that this is the current mindset, and this is what each Sentinel has been able to do in their communities, in the little way, or in the best way that they know how to.
0: The participant assured that the knowledge gained will be implemented to help their locality become better.
3: I learned that leadership is not all about power, but about responsibility, and also impact them with what I've learned today.
4: I'm also engaging on all this in my community and state, local government and state at large. And we can do more actions to determine how we are becoming a good people and leadership in our community.
0: Rhythm News correspondent Esther Phillips reports that the 70 participants who were trained were taken from 10 wards in Jos North local government area. The Senate has stepped down consideration of the Chartered Institute of Training and Development of Nigeria Establishment Bill 2026 following a heated debate among lawmakers over its relevance and possible duplication of the functions of existing institutions. The proposed legislation seeks to establish a professional body for certified trainers and development practitioners in Nigeria. However, several senators expressed reservations about the bill, questioning its necessity and whether it will add value to the country's existing regulatory and professional framework. Leading the opposition, Senator Abdul Ningi cautioned against approving the bill simply because it originated from the House of Representatives. Some legal practitioners have identified poor funding, shortage of judges, inadequate court facilities, and abuse of court processes as major causes of delays in Nigeria's justice system. The lawmakers made the observation in separate interviews with newsmen in Lagos. They spoke on the causes of delays in court proceedings and suggested ways to improve justice delivery. The principal counsel at Kayinde Nubi and Associate, Kayinde Nubi, said delays in court cases were caused by a combination of challenges within the judicial system. The presidential villa precinct was effectively placed under lockdown as security agencies restricted access to only residents and persons with official business within the state house area amid concerns of a planned protest over the abduction of school children and teachers in Oyo State. A combined team of military personnel, police officers, and operatives of the Department of State Services mounted extensive security cordons around the nation's seat of power, turning back motorists and pedestrians who could not establish legitimate reasons for entering the area. The unusual security measures affected two major access routes leading to the presidential villa, the road from the Federal Secretariat and Supreme Court access, and the route from the Asokoro end, where armed security personnel were deployed in large numbers from the early hours of today. The National Association of Nigerian Students has reaffirmed its commitment to the rescue of abducted students and teachers across the country, declaring support for advocacy efforts by the Nigerian Labour Congress and the Nigerian Union of Teachers aimed at securing their safe return. NAN's President Akintaye Babatunde stated this in a statement issued in Abuja amid growing concerns over the safety of students and education workers following recent abductions in parts of the country. Babatunde Akintaye said the student body remained focused on ensuring that all abducted students and teachers regain their freedom, stressing that NANS will continue to engage relevant authorities and mobilize support for efforts geared towards their rescue. According to him, the association identifies with the concerns raised by organized labor, particularly the Nigerian Labour Congress and the Nigerian Union of Teachers, over the recurring incidents of kidnapping targeting schools and education personnel.
5: 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And now to foreign entertainment and sports news.
0: The United Kingdom has introduced stricter regulations that could prevent some universities from sponsoring international students for study visas as part of broader efforts to curb visa misuse and reduce asylum applications linked to student routes. The new measures announced by the UK Home Office take immediate effect, while a new university rating framework is scheduled to be implemented in the summer of 2027. According to the British government, the changes are aimed at addressing cases in which individuals enter the country on student visas but subsequently seek asylum rather than pursue their studies. Several people have been killed and others wounded in Israeli airstrikes across Lebanon less than 24 hours after Lebanese officials agreed to halt the war during a series of meetings in Washington, D.C. with Israeli officials. On the ceasefire yet to be implemented, Hezbollah chief Naim Qassem said that it amounts to surrender and defeat for Lebanon, and said that northern Israel will remain under threat as long as Israel bombs Lebanon. The commander of Iran's forces says Hezbollah at a minimum six and Israeli withdrawal to position it occupied before the U.S.-Israeli war on Iran began at the end of February. Popular Nigerian indigenous rapper Sodiq Yusuf, known as CDQ, claims that upcoming musicians must belong to a particular gang or cult group to successfully advance their careers in the Nigerian music industry. Speaking during a recent interview, the singer stated that the entertainment industry has become heavily fractionalized, making it difficult for independent artists to survive. According to the rapper, artists without affiliations with this influential industry groups or cult often spend huge sums on music promotion without achieving any success or financial returns. Arsenal have agreed personal terms to secure the signing of Jermaine Monga after Andrea Berta held a meeting with the player, allowing them to become his preference over Manchester City. The Gunners are working to bring in new additions after their impressive 2025-2026 season, which saw them lift the Premier League title. Arsenal did, however, lose the Champions League final against Paris Saint-Germain last month, so they will be looking to improve their squad in order to compete on all fronts. To end the news, a recap of the major headlines. The Senate has stepped down consideration of the Chartered Institute of Training and Development Nigeria Establishment Bill 2026 following a heated debate among lawmakers over its relevance and possible duplication of the functions of existing institutions. Some legal practitioners have identified poor funding, shortage of judges, inadequate court facilities, and abuse of court processes as major causes of delays in Nigeria's justice system. The presidential villa precinct was effectively placed under lockdown as security agencies restricted access to only residents and persons with official business within the state house area amid concerns of a planned process over the abduction of school children and teachers in Oyo State. On the foreign scene, we brought you a report that the United Kingdom has introduced strict regulations that could prevent some universities from sponsoring international students for study visas as part of broader efforts to curb visa misuse and reduce asylum applications linked to student routes. In sport news, you heard that Arsenal have agreed personal terms to secure the signing of Jeremy Monga after Andrea Berta held a meeting with the player, allowing them to become his preference over Manchester City. The news was edited by Esther Phillips and produced by Nan Fishalvon. I am Gift Azamu. You can follow us on our social media platforms at Jos 937 Rhythm, Instagram, X, and Facebook. Nigeria is the only country we have, Let's Avoid Act, that could destabilize the nation. Remember, we are one big family. Good evening and many thanks for listening.
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8: 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TV, and Goldmine TV. Miss World Nigeria 2026. 20 delegates. One crown, one destiny. Miss World Nigeria. The world is watching.
9: Although no case of Ebola has been reported in Nigeria, we must remain observant following the outbreak of the disease in Central Africa. 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
1: The journey has been inspiring. The competition has been intense. And now, the moment the nation has been waiting for is here. 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And it's on Saturday, 6th June 2026. The red carpet starts at 6 p.m. and the grand finale show at 7 p.m. Regular tickets are 10,000 naira, VIP tickets are 50,000 naira, and exclusive tables are 1 million naira each. Be there as a new queen is crowned, a queen of beauty, a queen of purpose, and a queen prepared to represent Nigeria on the global stage. 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Newspaper, Hip TV, and Goldmine TV. Miss World Nigeria 2026. 20 delegates. One crown, one destiny. Miss World Nigeria. The world is watching.
2: Although no case of Ebola has been reported in Nigeria, we must remain observant following the outbreak of the disease in Central Africa. 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

0: up, y'all? This is JJ, world famous, the Macadon, the mic professor, and the certified black music historian. And y'all know what time it is. Welcome to the Top 7, Africa's longest running chart show, 28 years strong and still moving culture. Counting down the hottest joints, tearing up the playlists, timelines, clubs, and speakers right now. Plus one certified hip-hop classic for the real heads.
1: Number 7.
0: And sliding in at number 7, it's Geeking by Lil Yachty featuring Nems. This joint carries that futuristic Yachty balance mixed with Nems's cool UK drill influence delivery. Production is clean, bass heavy, and psychedelic, the type of beat that floats but still knocks in the whip. Streaming wise, this record's been gaining serious traction across TikTok clips and DSP playlists, especially with younger rap audiences tapping into that ALT trap wave. And Nems, yeah, he's still building momentum globally. This collab definitely boosts his stateside credibility. Low-key vibe, yes, but still slaps. Check this out.
2: Yo!

0: Yeah, it's the concrete boy.
1: 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The hood shit with me like. The hood shit sticking with me like a odor. Put her on next. The Liberty biscuit. No charge than my motor.
2: Put my little twin on the plate. 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That hit like Vegas. I'm not religious, but this money be coming crazy. You don't know.

0: This is the top seven on the Rhythm Nation. I'm JJ, world famous, the Mac Don. And remember, y'all can follow us on Instagram at 937 Rhythm FM, on Facebook at 937 Rhythm FM Lagos, and on X at Rhythm 937 FM. 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And before that, y'all checked out at seven, Lil Yachty featuring Nemez and the song known as Geeking.
1: Number six.
0: And at number six, we got Alicia by Little Baby and Hot Boy. Now, this one is straight melodic pain music, moody piano loops, trap drums, street poetry, you know what I mean? All the ingredients. Little Baby keeps it polished with that emotionally detached flow, while Hot Boy brings rawness and hunger to the record. Production follows that modern ATL formula, likely crafted by producers from Baby's usual camp, like Section 8, Weezy-inspired collaborators. The streets are definitely rocking with this one already, and it's showing early streaming movement and rap playlists and YouTube rotations. Late night drive music for sure. Check this out.

0: This is the top seven on the Rhythm Nation. Straight up, no ice. I'm JJ, internationally known, the Mecca Don. And don't forget to check us out on Instagram at 937 Rhythm FM. More significantly, y'all can check us out from any part of the universe. 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And for the record, you'll check that at 6. Lil Baby and Hot Boy and the song known as Alicia.
1: Number 5.
0: This evening's number 5 belongs to Asake with Forgiveness. Now this joint is right here. Pure emotion. Asake balances spiritual reflection with rhythm in a way only he can. You still get the amapiano inspired bounce, but lyrically he's talking accountability, growth, and peace of mind. Production carries that familiar Magic Sticks inspired DNA, layered percussion, chant style harmonies, and heavy log drums. The song has already sparked strong fan reactions online, and expectations are high for it to become another major streaming success across Africa and the diaspora. At this point in time, Asake does not really miss it. Check this out.

0: 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I'm JJ, world famous, the Mecca Don, still kicking the ballistics from side to side. And remember, y'all can follow us on Instagram at 937 Rhythm FM, on Facebook at 937 Rhythm FM Lagos, and on X at Rhythm 937 FM. And before that, y'all checked out at 5, Ashake, and the song known as Forgiveness. And that song, if you ask me, is off the hinges.
1: Number 4.
0: This evening's number 4 is provided by The Baby, who features Young Miami and YK Nice. It's known as Pop That Thing, the remix. And this one is straight club energy. No overthinking, just bass, attitude and talk. The Baby slides in with that signature animated delivery. Young Miami adds that city girl's flavor and confidence. YK Nice helps keep the remix gritty, you know what I mean, and active. Production is built for the strip clubs, forgive me, and party circuits. Heavy 808s. Catchy hooks and bounce everywhere. It's already buzzing across social media clips and party playlists, especially in South Stateside. Definitely outside music. Check this out.
2: Let me pop my thing, too fat. He get hard when I sit on his lap. Talk, I'ma swing on that. My DM's getting out of control.

0: This is a top seven on the Rhythm Nation MJAJ, internationally known the Mecca Don, the Mike Professor, and the certified black music historian. Coming at you straight out of Lagos, Nigeria. This is the top seven, and you'll just check that out at number four. Pop That Thing, the remix, provided by The Baby featuring Young Miami and YK Nice.
1: Number three.
0: I'm going to drop the tempo a little bit. This evening's number three song is known as Falling by Chris Brown, who features Leon Thomas. Vocally, yeah, this one is dangerous, you know what I mean? Chris Brown delivers those smooth, layered harmonies he's known for, while Leon Thomas brings soul, texture, and elite songwriting energy to the song. Production leans into modern R&B, warm synths, soft drums, atmospheric melodies, real late-night energy. Leon Thomas has been quietly becoming one of the most respected creative forces in R&B, and this collaboration feels like a perfect match. Expect the song to climb steadily on urban radio and streaming playlists. Certified headphones music, because you don't want to let anything out. Check this out.

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1: And from the crate, another hip-hop classic from 1998, DMX featuring Faith Evans with How's It Going Down. And this bounces off DMX's classic album, It's Dark and Hell Is Hot. And this song was produced by Dame Grease. The song showed a softer side of X, storytelling, vulnerability, relationship drama, but still authentic to the core. And Faith Evans on the hook, timeless. This song remains one of DMX's biggest crossover hits and still gets heavy love from old school hip-hop fans worldwide. I tell you, real music ages different. Check

0: This is the top seven on the Rhythm Nation. I'm JJ, world famous, the Mecca Don. And the seven this evening, Lil Yachty featuring Nems with Geeking. Lil Baby and Hot Boy are at six with Alicia. Asha Cat is at five with Forgiveness. The Baby's at four featuring Young Miami and YK Nice with Pop That Thing. Chris Brown's at three featuring Leon Thomas with Falling. And at two from 1998, DMX featuring Faith Evans with How's It Going Down.
1: And now for the number one song for the top seven jams at seven.
0: And sitting comfortably at the number one spot this week, Back Outside by BNXN featuring SARS. Now this song is moving crazy right now. SARS delivers elite level production as always. Smooth drums, rich bounce, clean transitions, and that signature futuristic Afrobeat soundscape. BNXN glides effortlessly over the instrumental with melodies, confidence, and that slick conversational flow that the fans go crazy about. Streaming numbers are building fast across Apple Music Nigeria and Spotify Afrobeats playlists, and expectations are high for this to become one of the season's biggest songs. So Outside Season officially activated. And here it is. Check it out.

0: You've been listening to a presentation of the top seven on the Rhythm Nation, produced by Manasa Musa, aka Musavedi, JJ, world famous The Macadon. And I'll be back on the next one at seven. So until next time, stay sharp, stay safe, and pump up the volume to the MAX. The journey has been inspiring, the competition has been intense, and now the moment the nation has been waiting for is here. The most beautiful girl in Nigeria, MBGN, proudly presents Miss World Nigeria 2026 Grand Finale, second edition. 20 exceptional delegates, 20 stories, 20 dreams, but only one crown. Join us for an unforgettable evening of beauty, elegance, purpose, and excellence as Nigeria's finest young women compete for the prestigious title of Miss World Nigeria 2026. Witness the glamour, celebrate the ambition, and experience the magic. The venue of this glamorous event is Balmoral Hall, Federal Palace Hotel, Victoria Island, Lagos. And it's on Saturday, 6th June 2026. The red carpet starts at 6 p.m. and the grand finale show at 7 p.m. Regular tickets are 10,000 naira, VIP tickets are 50,000 naira, and exclusive tables are 1 million naira each. Be there as a new queen is crowned, a queen of beauty, a queen of purpose, and a queen prepared to represent Nigeria on the global stage. 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Silverbird Film Distribution, Silverbird Galleria, Ufure Galu Photography, Beatbox, Official Media Partners, Silverbird Television, Rhythm FM, Business News, Vanguard Newspaper, Punch Newspaper, Hip TV, and Goldmine TV. Miss World Nigeria 2026. 20 delegates. One crown, one destiny. Miss World Nigeria. The world is watching. Although no case of Ebola has been reported in Nigeria, we must remain observant following the outbreak of the disease in Central Africa. Ebola is a serious illness that can spread through direct contact with the bodily fluids of an infected person. Well, there's no cause for panic. This is the time to stay alert. 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Stay alert. 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
1: The journey has been inspiring, the competition has been intense, and now the moment the nation has been waiting for is here. 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

0: compete for the prestigious title of Miss World Nigeria 2026. Witness the glamour, celebrate the ambition, and experience the magic. The venue of this glamorous event is Balmoral Hall, Federal Palace Hotel, Victoria Island, Lagos. And it's on Saturday, 6th June 2026. The red carpet starts at 6 p.m. and the grand finale show at 7 p.m. Regular tickets are 10,000 naira, VIP tickets are 50,000 naira, and exclusive tables are 1 million naira each. Be there as a new queen is crowned, a queen of beauty, a queen of purpose, and a queen prepared to represent Nigeria on the global stage. 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TV, and Goldmine TV. Miss World Nigeria 2026. 20 delegates. One crown, one destiny. Miss World Nigeria. The world is watching.
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6: Lovers of Squadron Dark Rum and the game of football have one thing in common. 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Not just 11, but millions. For it is in the surge of victory that we are united. 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
7: Marcus Rashford! Oh, yes! Magnificent! McKennie!
8: Welcome once again to another exciting edition of a Squadron Football Special brought to you by Squadron Dark Rum, a taste of freedom. And definitely we are back with a bang this time around, coming with the World Cup vibes. United States of America, Canada and Mexico hosting the 2026 FIFA World Cup. And we are definitely gearing up for that event. It's another bumper edition of Squadron Football Special. My name is Timmy and I'm not alone in the studio, as I've got my buddy and friend Edwin with me on this one.
9: Definitely, Timmy, here to talk football. Excited once again. The FIFA World Cup is upon us. But hey, we're treated to another Champions League spectacle. Shout out to Paris Saint-Germain. Shout out to Luis Enrique. Shout out to Gabriel for missing the penalty.
8: Shout out to all our listeners, wherever you are listening from us. And we'll say a big welcome to the show. Lots of things to talk about. Definitely the Super Eagles are on the menu on today's show. And definitely we'll still be looking at the UEFA Champions League that went past the PSG, defending their title. Not forgetting the countdown to the World Cup, where we'll be taking a look at some of the teams getting ready for the Mundial. We'll take a break now to hear from our sponsors. When we come back, it'll be time for us to get into the action.
6: Lovers of Squadron Dark Rum and the game of football have one thing in common. 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The road to victory is not an easy one, but we forge ahead anyway. Not just 11, but millions. For it is in the surge of victory that we are united. And when the whistle blows, we rejoice. And with a glass of Squadron Dark Rum, we satisfy our taste for victory. Squadron Dark Rum, a taste of freedom. 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
10: Clark, that was a smart save, straight up. We've got a good game to the left, he might go low. Tries to bend it. And Clark is alert, looking towards the far side. Hello, goal! A splendid shot into the bottom corner. He gets the second for the Super Eagles. They have three here at the Valley.

0: All right, welcome back from that break. And Edwin, let's start. Let's kick off from the Super Eagles stories. Two friendly matches, one Unity Cup, and they are champions again for the fourth time. You've got to say, Eric Shell, I think he's cooking something with the Super Eagles.
1: But to be more importantly for me, beyond the title, is the minutes given to these players to showcase their talents, showcase what they can offer to the Super Eagles of Nigeria. Don't forget that this is a period where fans are really angry with the team for not qualifying for the World Cup. So in order to appease them momentarily, you needed to come up with some very, very good performances. And the boys who got their chances, I thought a lot of them lived up to the billing. A lot of them show that they have what it takes to represent Nigeria in the coming months, be it the AFCON qualifiers or the AFCON itself, or perhaps the World Cup qualifiers. But it was a good outing for these guys, and a couple of them also will feature in the friendly games, particularly the one against Portugal, where all eyes will be on that one. But all in all, the Unity Cup has shown that it's a very good avenue for us to unearth talent.
0: Talk about unearthing talent, Edwin. Can you just give us your own idea of the players you feel should be looked at more getting into the Super Eagles squad for future engagements, especially from the Unity Cup that we saw?
1: I think two players stood out for me. That's Arthur Okonkwo, the goalkeeper for Wrexham, at 24 years, still young. And Eric Chell spoke glowingly about him, his commanding presence in between the sticks. So it means that we don't have to keep recycling goalkeepers who are not getting game times at their club. No disrespect to Francis Uzoh, you know that you have a capital hands in the person of Arthur Okonkwo. And of course, there's Femi Aziz, who got two goals against Zimbabwe. He was full of running. It was exciting. He brought a certain level of dynamism that we haven't seen so far in the Super Eagles of Nigeria. Yes, you have Victor Osimhen, you have Akko Adams. Well, I'm talking about the guys who are on the fringes, and it's shown that when called upon, he can step up to the plate for the Super Eagles. So those were the two players that stood out for me.
0: Hopefully we'll get to see these players still perform signs and wonders for the Super Eagles of Nigeria. And on that note, we quickly take a break to hear from our sponsors. When we get back, it will be time for us to get into the European action.
2: Lovers of Squadron Dark Rum and the game of football have one thing in common: the passion to always win.
3: Underneath the crossbar.
2: It is our obsession and our tradition. It's not just about being a spectator, but also a participant. The road to victory is not an easy one, but we forge ahead anyway. Not just 11, but millions. For it is in the surge of victory that we are united. And when the whistle blows, we rejoice. And with a glass of Squadron Dark Rum, we satisfy our taste for victory. Squadron Dark Rum, a taste of freedom. Not for sale to persons under 18 years. Drink responsibly.
4: No, it's not. He sold it to the shoulders of Arsenal's brilliant. Has to go in. History with a pinch of Parisian panache, and their moment has come, and Marquinhos lifts the trophy high. Paris Saint-Germain, Champions League winners in 2026.

0: Welcome back from that break. And Edwin, it's a bumper ride for PSG at this point in time. So years ago, as far back as 2020, they got to the finals of the UEFA Champions League with the likes of Neymar, Mbappe, Lionel Messi, and the rest of them. Hey, but this time, you can't mention the big stars. Mbappe no longer with PSG. But Luis Enrique has been able to churn out very good football from this team. The team plays cohesively. The team is not star-studded like we used to know in time past for PSG. And this team are grinding out results week in, week out, especially on the continent. And now they are back-to-back champions for the first time in French football. A team from Ligue 1 is winning the Champions League back-to-back. You've got to say, Luis Enrique needs to take all the credits.
1: Timmy, let me touch on the back-to-back feat. It's not just a team in the French Ligue 1 or a team from the French Ligue 1. It's the fact that it's a rare feat. Since 1992-1993, where the Champions League was reconstructed and rechristened from the European Cup to the Champions League, only Real Madrid have defended the Champions League. And Paris Saint-Germain doing it back-to-back, it tells you that this team still have a lot of potentials in them to reach a certain height that we never imagined. For Luis Enrique, to me, it's a combination of the fantastic job he's done. He came in, and when he came in, he said he wanted his team to play with identity, he wanted them to play on the front foot, he wanted them to run a lot. And when you look at this Paris Saint-Germain team, everything he said he wants from his team, you can expressly see it in this team. The character, the personality, the skill, the mindset. To me, it's so fascinating. When they concede, you get a feeling that this Paris Saint-Germain team have what it takes to go and score multiple occasions. Yes, Arsenal made it very difficult for them in the final, but the more they probed, the more cracks we had to see in that Arsenal defense. And it was only a matter of time before either they scored or Arsenal committed. And of course, they committed the penalty. And from then on, it was still Paris Saint-Germain. It went to the lottery of the penalty. But hey, for some, they will say that fortune favors the brave. Paris Saint-Germain on the day with the brave team.
0: Yeah, Paris Saint-Germain, the favorite team, and also the brave team on the night, winning via penalties, 4-3, the shootout after the game ended 1-1 after extra time. But it was a disappointing outing for me, if you ask me, Edwin, in terms of how Arsenal decided to play that game. The possession start that we saw was not really something to write home about, coming from Mikel Arteta's men. But was it a mental block, or was it just that the tactics, the haram football from Mikel Arteta?
1: Timmy, I wouldn't say it's a mental block, because if you go back to the League Cup final against Manchester City, it was clear that Arsenal wanted to play this way. Against City, they sat back. They didn't have that desire to attack. It was more of, hey, may we not concede, may we not lose, than going on the front foot and trying to win. And we saw it again in the Champions League. They scored in the 6th minute. And from then on, to me, they had no impetus to want to score. And the most glaring and damning part of that final was when Paris Saint-Germain had about 4 of their key players substituted. And Arsenal still did not take the initiative to attack. So I wouldn't call it cowardice, because when you look at the statistics, possession-wise, it was a largely dominant start for Paris Saint-Germain. But in terms of quality of chances conceded, quality of chances taken, PSG were restricted by a very well cohesive, well drilled Arsenal side. But the attacking phase, there was no outlet for them. And if you're trying to play that way and you don't win, you expect a lot of backlash. Now, if you're trying to play that way, you have to find a way to win. Guys like Jose Mourinho, who we call the Park the Boss merchant, his teams always find ways to win. So for Mikel Arteta, once again, he was exposed in a cup final. You need to put your foot on the gas, try to win instead of trying not to concede.
0: Let's see how that goes. And Edwin, finally, before we leave the European segment, we talk about Ballon d'Or contenders, early names here. Because PSG have won this one, there's also the man who won it last year. Ousmane Dembele in there, Harry Kane in there, Lamine Yamal in there. Talk about Kvaratskhelia, Kvaratskhelia also in there, Erling Haaland in there, Declan Rice in there. Edwin, let's have your choice.
1: To me, I've always said this. Goal scoring is the most difficult job in football. It is the hardest action in football to execute. And once you have a player who does this consistently on a regular basis, in my opinion, that player is the best in the world. I don't care who has the highest number of chances created or the most dribbles. Goal scoring is the hardest job in football.
0: So Kylian Mbappe wins it.
1: Harry Kane 51 goals. Is it 51 or 53? 50 plus goals.
0: Yeah.
1: In a league season. Timmy, that's the best player in the world. I don't care if he wins the World Cup. I don't care if England crashes out in the group stage of the World Cup. Harry Kane is the best player in the world. End of discussion.
0: And that takes us into the World Cup proper, Edwin, as we gear up for the FIFA 2026 World Cup happening in United States of America, Canada, and Mexico. Edwin, we'll just have to brush on this by the special guest I've got next week. We'll be taking a proper look. We'll be dissecting properly the World Cup groups and also some of the teams in there. But let's just have a potpourri of events that has happened over the past week. Teams have named their final squad. England, for instance, some big names are missing. In Spain, no Real Madrid player going to the World Cup for the first time. As long as I can remember, I don't think that has ever happened before. France, I think, same. Argentina naming Lionel Messi in their squad. Brazil taking Neymar to the World Cup. Just give us a wrap about all these guys.
1: TB, I'm looking forward to the World Cup with a bit of enthusiasm. 48 teams. People have criticized the number of teams, the number of games. But that aside, we promised the World Cup always delivers on its promises. You have the teams who are going there as...

0: I'll sneak in Portugal into the mix. Those are the four teams I think will go farthest in the World Cup. Then you have dark horses. Like Germany, who I think can spin one or two surprises. You have Senegal also from Africa, who I think on their day can give even the very best countries a run for their money. Also, we're expecting to see some of the best players in the world. It's going to be a last dance for some. Lionel Messi, Cristiano Ronaldo, Luka Modric, Ochoa also. These guys, if they play any parts in this World Cup, they'll be setting the record. They'll become the first players to appear in six FIFA World Cup tournaments. So, to me, it's the biggest football competition in the world. It's the World Cup. Every player's dream is to play in the World Cup, and we're looking forward to that.
1: We're definitely looking forward to the World Cup happening from the 11th of June till July 19, when the action will be taking place in North America. All right, from there, we'll take a break to hear from our fans. When we come back, there's still more for you to enjoy on Squadron Football Special.
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4: That is absolutely glorious!
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4: This is magnificent!
0: All right, welcome back. It's the Fans Corner on the Squadron Football Special. The Champions League final delivered all of the subplots. Paris Saint-Germain, the champions of Europe for the second time. And I'm asking football fans their takeaway from the final of the UEFA Champions League in Budapest, Hungary.
5: PSG! Arsenal won't carry Champions League for where? For where? Now, the only club in London that has the Champions League is still Chelsea. May Arsenal go sit down somewhere. PSG, ici c'est Paris. Gabriel Balumbo, you want to go pluck mango? Gabriel Balumbo, go pluck mango. Allah PSG! Well, they wipe Arsenal's ass. Respectfully. But they deal with Arsenal. That's what we want to see. Who dash them? Come on from here, PSG. Eh? We don't do that here. What? Waiting for the talk for Chelsea again. You'll never be champions of Europe. You'll never sing that.
6: You get gone. You know, fish shoot. They defend. Now, PSG, they attack. They just they score. You say you go. You line up like say they want recite national anthem. Come on, come play. Allez Paris. I no blame people. Now bad belle people. We go again. We never get tired. That's why if you define Christianity, a real Christian, come join Arsenal. Arsenal be the real Christianity people. Christianity in Arsenal.
1: All right, welcome back from that break, and let's quickly get into the transfer window. Edwin, as definitely clubs will still be trying to get new players into their squad for next season, even though the World Cup is taking the front burner right about now. Edwin, let's start from Spain, where we hear that France defender Ibrahima Konate is in advanced talk with Real Madrid about joining the La Liga club on a free transfer. Denzel Dumfries also is set to make a €25 million move from Inter Milan to Real Madrid.
0: To be definitely, Real Madrid are making big moves in the transfer market. It was an embarrassing campaign and Florentino Perez has promised that Real Madrid will not experience something of this nature. So Ibrahim Konate coming in is a no-brainer. Don't forget that David Alaba is out. You can bank on the fitness of Eder Militao. Rudiger also getting into the final stages of his career. So it is expected that the goal for someone and Konate fits the bill. He's an experienced international. He's already in his prime. And with Denzel Dumfries, don't forget that the jury is still out on Trent Alexander-Arnold. And with the impending arrival of a certain Jose Mourinho, you know what he wants from his defenders. It is defense first before attacking. So both signings, I think, are a perfect fit for Real Madrid in this moment.
1: And in England, we'll hear Manchester United have agreed a £35 million deal with Italian side Atalanta for Brazil midfielder Ederson.
0: TBD is a fantastic signing for Manchester United. I remember on X, that was last year, someone asked who my options were for United's central midfield options. I mentioned Anderson of Nottingham Forest. I mentioned Adam Wharton of Crystal Palace, and of course Ederson of Atalanta. I rate him highly, and I think if he comes in, he's going to do. He's going to be a fantastic addition to this Manchester United team.
1: And finally, from Liverpool, we hear they've reached an agreement, a verbal agreement, with Anthony Iraola to take over as head coach following the sacking of Arne Slot. Iraola is set to sign a 2-year deal with the Liverpoolians.
0: It's a big jump for Andoni Iraola from Bournemouth to Liverpool. But hey, at some point you get to move up the ladder. It's a big opportunity for him. Now the mindset has to change. At Bournemouth, you expected to scrap for wins. At Liverpool, you expected to fight for titles. So I wish him all the best. Liverpool have got a fantastic sound manager, but hey, it's a big jump. How you handle the egos in the dressing room, how you handle the team. Beyond the tactics, there's a lot of politics at this big club. So I'm wishing him all the best, and I hope that for his sake, Liverpool do well.
1: And that's it on the transfer gossips, as we'll take a break again to hear from our sponsors. When we come back, I will be getting into the prediction and analysis segment and also drawing a curtain on today's show.
2: Lovers of Squadron Dark Rum and the game of football have one thing in common: the passion to always win. It is our obsession and our tradition. It's not just about being a spectator, but also a participant. The road to victory is not an easy one, but we forge ahead anyway. Not just 11, but millions. For it is in the surge of victory that we are united. And when the whistle blows, we rejoice. And with a glass of Squadron Dark Rum, we satisfy our taste for victory. Squadron Dark Rum, a taste of freedom. 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
1: Welcome back. It's still your number one football show in the land, Squadron Football Special, brought to you by Squadron Dark Rum, a taste of freedom. And Edwin, he's putting on his thinking caps right now. In fact, they're not thinking caps, they are punting hats. Houdini in the house. Talk about Edwin the Houdini. Edwin, let's get your prediction on some of these games. They are friendly matches, by the way. Brazil taking on Egypt, Portugal taking on Chile, Belgium taking on Tunisia, and England taking on New Zealand.
0: To me, I think a lot of these countries will be very cautious. Don't forget, these are just friendly games, not the World Cup games. You don't want to see your key players picking up injuries. But again, you want them to be in match rhythm, match fitness, going into the World Cup. For that reason, I'll be going for goals options in all of the four games. Over 1.5 in all of these games should be a safe bet.
1: Over 1.5 in all the games. Let's see how that goes. And Edwin has our team of the week, plus the game of the week.
0: Definitely.

0: his 4-3 after an ended 1-1 over 120 minutes. Shout out to Paris Saint-Germain. And of course, what he mentioned is Crystal Palace winning the club's first European trophy.
1: Yep.
0: After they defeated Rayo Vallecano in the UEFA Europa Conference League.
1: And that goal from Felipe Mateta will definitely send him rejoicing as he gears up for the action at the World Cup. And from there, Edwin, our game of the week.
0: And yes, our game of the week is from the international scene. Brazil 6, Panama 2. Yes, Brazil reminding the rest of the world why they have 5 World Cup titles to their name.
1: Let's see if they can take this form and translate it into a performance at the World Cup proper. And now it's time for you to win loads of goodies on the show, talking about branded goodies from our sponsor Squadron. And today we've got a trivia for you. You just need to answer a question, answer the trivia. You know the answer, send it to our social media pages. But first off, we need to congratulate our last week winners. Congratulations to you all for getting our trivia right, and I believe your prizes have gotten to you. This week is another time for you to win loads and bumper prizes on the show. Edwin has got the question.
0: All right, it's a very simple question. How many Champions League titles has Luis Enrique won in his managerial career? How many UEFA Champions League titles has Luis Enrique won in his managerial career?
1: And yes, you know the answer. Hit us up on our social media pages on Facebook. It is Squadron Football Special on Radio. You've got to like our page, and also you've got to send in your name and your location where you're sending your answer from, so that you can be a winner on the show. On Facebook, it is Squadron Football Special on Radio. That's where you can send your answers. Like our page on that medium. And also on Instagram, it is Squadron_NIG. On Instagram, it is Squadron_NIG. Remember to send your name and location so you could be partaker of our branded prices. And this is where we have to call it a wrap on today's show of Squadron Football Special, brought to you by Squadron Dak Rum, a taste of freedom. Special thanks to everybody who has contributed one way or the other, especially from the producing man, talking about Bassi, who has been behind the keyboards and making sure everything goes well in the studio. Not forgetting Tito the Fire, the man behind the scene and making sure everything is working well, and everybody who has contributed in the studio on today's edition of Squadron Football Special. To our teaming fans also, we'll say a big shout out to you for always giving us your ears to listen up every time we come on air. And also not forgetting our sponsors, IDL, makers of Squadron, for making this one another bumper edition. Well, this is where I drop the anchor. My name is still Timmy. Remember, we'll come again on your airwaves next week with plenty of football. By then, it will be the World Cup fever, definitely on everyone watching for the World Cup. Till then, have a fabulous weekend. Adios.
0: From me, Edwin Onyebolise, enjoy the FIFA World Cup. We'll be giving you all of the best on your favorite football show.
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5: 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TV, and Goldmine TV. Miss World Nigeria 2026, 20 delegates, one crown, one destiny. Miss World Nigeria, the world is watching. Although no case of Ebola has been reported in Nigeria, we must remain observant following the outbreak of the disease in Central Africa. 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While there's no cause for panic, this is the time to stay alert. 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
1: The journey has been inspiring. The competition has been intense. And now, the moment the nation has been waiting for is here. The most beautiful girl in Nigeria, MBGN, proudly presents Miss World Nigeria 2026 Grand Finale 2nd Edition. 20 exceptional delegates, 20 stories, 20 dreams, but only one crown. 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And it's on Saturday, 6th June 2026. The red carpet starts at 6 p.m. and the grand finale show at 7 p.m. Regular tickets are 10,000 naira, VIP tickets are 50,000 naira, and exclusive tables are 1 million naira each. Be there as a new queen is crowned, a queen of beauty, a queen of purpose, and a queen prepared to represent Nigeria on the global stage. 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TV, and Goldmine TV. Miss World Nigeria 2026, 20 delegates, one crown, one destiny. Miss World Nigeria, the world is watching. Although no case of Ebola has been reported in Nigeria, we must remain observant following the outbreak of the disease in Central Africa. Ebola is a serious illness that can spread through direct contact with the bodily fluids of an infected person. Well, there's no cause for panic. This is the time to stay alert. 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Stay alert, stay informed, and above all, stay safe. 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
1: The journey has been inspiring. The competition has been intense. And now, the moment the nation has been waiting for is here. The most beautiful girl in Nigeria, MBGN, proudly presents Miss World Nigeria 2026 Grand Finale 2nd Edition. 20 exceptional delegates, 20 stories, 20 dreams, but only one crown. 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The venue of this glamorous event is Balmoral Hall, Federal Palace Hotel, Victoria Island, Lagos. And it's on Saturday, 6th June 2026. The red carpet starts at 6 p.m. and the grand finale show at 7 p.m. Regular tickets are 10,000 naira, VIP tickets are 50,000 naira, and exclusive tables are 1 million naira each. Be there as a new queen is crowned, a queen of beauty, a queen of purpose, and a queen prepared to represent Nigeria on the global stage. 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